0: further the good of the country and to preserve the country. Of course, that's expressed most eloquently by the men and women who serve our country in the military and all of those who have sacrificed in order to preserve the country. But it is up to all of us to work on the Constitution really on a daily basis. That is, work on it. By that I mean preserve it, defend it.
1: It's one of my favorite interviews ever. Up there with President Trump and Walter Williams and Thomas Sowell. These are all my heroes. They're all my heroes. Yep. I'll be right back.
2: Mark Levin.
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0: You know, ladies and gentlemen, it's always an honor to talk to Shelby Steele or Eli Steele, his son. Shelby Steele has done an enormous amount for this country. It's taken enormous guts, enormous courage. And there's really a handful of people who've been in their position, his position, and has had the courage to speak out and write so beautifully and speak so beautifully. And I have his son, Eli Steele, with us right now, who's also a young man, may I say, being the age I am, of great courage and great loyalty to his father and his mother and so forth. And they have a documentary essay that's available called White Guilt. And it's a bold new documentary, father and son confront the uncomfortable truth that white guilt, not white racism, white guilt is the new evil reshaping societies across the globe. It is prescient. It is timely. And I want to welcome Eli to the program. Eli, welcome to the program. And tell us in more detail what the documentary is about.
1: First, Mark, thank you very much for having me. You and my father go way back.
0: Yeah.
1: So it's an honor to be on the show. And people are kind of starting, I would just like your audience to know that I am deaf. So I speak with a deaf accent so that way they can just know what that is. As for the documentary, we knew, I think my father was the one that had the ability to see what was going on in America. And he knew that you could not have a collision between the civil rights movement and white supremacy in the 1960s without some sort of fallout. White people were on top. And the civil rights movement said, no, you're on top because you use your race as your power. And race is immoral. And so the white fell. And that fallout was white guilt. Because whites, in a way, many whites wanted to get back on top. They wanted to be innocent of America's racial crimes. And so my father said, okay, well, this white guilt, I mean, that's the fallout. But I don't think even he predicted how much it would grow and how much it would devastate America and the rest. And so that's why we made this movie to document white guilt from the 1960s all the way to today. So you're going from the 1960s to October 7th. And you should see how powerful this force is and the invisible force. Most people don't understand it. They think it's Marxism. They think it's all these. And it is. I mean, those are all forces. But what mm-hmm. is Greece? They allow the forces to enter our society. You need a grievance, and that is white guilt.
0: Now, so it would be white guilt that prevents our society as a whole, but certainly the ruling class, I suppose, from taking on not just black militancy at this point, but sort of this international militancy that comes out of the third world, like this Islamist movement and so forth and so on. Would you agree with that?
1: Yes. My father was a black liberationist in his early 20s. He believed that the third world, that the people of the third world should unite, I mean, people of color, the Philippines, the Palestinian, the blacks. We should all unite and take on the white oppression, whether it be the white supremacists in America or the Israelis in the Middle East. And so a lot of people never really saw this power or the ability for this power to grow. But white guilt is very deductive because it really allows the tribalism and that divides us into the oppressed and the oppressor. And so the Palestinian, for example, and the black militant, for example, knew that if they could make themselves the victim and the right to oppressor, it would give them enormous power. And that's why my father says the white guilt is literally the same deal as black power. Mm-hmm. Same deal with the Palestinians or the Islamists. Because if you can, the Palestinian in 1967 had just lost the war to Israel, another war. They knew they could not beat Israel on the battlefield. So how do you do that? You go into the minds of the people. You start spreading the liberation and ideology, which says we, the people of color, are the victim of these white oppressors. And white people have fallen because the colonial empires were falling. The American, all of that. There was an enormous amount of guilt and so forth. And that was currency, as she used my father's term, so that was currency of power. And to the Palestinian, the blacks in America, they all knew if they could exploit this power, it would get you, they would just go to wherever they can go. There's no mistake that we went from BLM in 2020 to October 7th in 2023. And in this transaction, white guilt is transaction because the whites buy innocent, the blast sell victimization, the Palestinians sell victimization. So the content in the transaction of the whites, the minority can the variable, the minority can shift. That's why the Palestinians can easily go into that victim deep and, so forth. So, it's a perfect formula for the left.
0: That is brilliant, brilliantly put. And I want people to know that in this documentary essay that's so important, you have some fantastic people in addition to your father and you. You have David Mamet, Baya Unger Sargon, Pastor Corey Brooks, Jody Shaw, Paul Rossi, Jason Riley, Raphael Mangual, Andrew Gutman, Seneca Scott, and others who refused to kneel, paid for it. And we're running out of time this segment. If people want to get and see this, where do they go?
1: They go to whiteguiltfilm.com. That's whiteguiltfilm.com. You can get it on Amazon, Apple TV, and Google Play.
0: So let's post that, Mr. Producer, whiteguilt.com, Amazon.com, Apple, folks. I really want you to enjoy this. I want you to see it. I want you to learn from it. I want you to share it with a whole lot of people. Eli, you're the best, man. My best to your whole family. God bless you.
1: Thank you so much, Mark. It's a true pleasure to be on. Thank you very much.
0: God bless you, my friend. We'll be right back.
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5: We're glad to share our This Day stories on WKZO Kalamazoo, Michigan, and WTAQ Green Bay, Wisconsin. Nativists in New York City were almost all white Protestants. They could trace their ancestry back to the early British or Dutch settlers. In the late 1800s, Irish immigrants, Catholics, were pouring into New York at a rate of nearly 1,000 a week. The Archdiocese of New York soon had more than 200,000 members, and land was purchased near Central Park for a new parish house and a larger church. That part of Manhattan was mostly undeveloped. It was just rural farmland. 100 people donated $1,000 each to the building fund. The structure would take 20 years to complete, and when it was finished, it would be, and still is, the largest cathedral in North America. St. Patrick's Cathedral opened on this day, October 5th, 1879. And on this day, some monuments to faith may stand forever. I'm Chris Tucker.
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0: the phrase just can't be used. You can't be an American and be undocumented. It doesn't exist.
1: You and I could not agree more, Jay. And it was actually, I was talking about Joaquin Castro when I said that. Joaquin Castro. I think he calls them undocumented migrants or something. First of all, they're not migrants. A migrant keeps on migrating. These are immigrants who came here illegally. There's a major discernment between the two. Let me go to AJ. AJ!
2: Big time Motown, Joe.
1: Talk to me, brother.
2: Hey, real quick, Motown. I was talking to Sean today. I said, Sean, I'm going to be on my text button, man. I'm going to be texting like a bad habit. I'm going to be shaking and baking. So, therefore, we got to let the people know, to know, Motown. We got to vote and vote Republican, because if the Democrats get in there, we done. I watched that idiot on Michigan. He was on Fox this morning, and I can't think of her name that had him on.
1: Shannon Bream.
2: In Motown. Yeah. She was getting him, but I know you can't just yank him, but she just let him just say the same thing. Oh, it's about war. We doing war. This is war. Man, you know, in Motown, the man is an undercover liar, because as soon as he get in there, he's going to do the wrong thing for Michigan.
1: Of course.
2: And it's not going to be good for us. And therefore, you know, and Letitia James, what is that? I mean, why they got Letitia James? What is attorney? What is she? Man, we already know her game.
1: Yes.
2: We know she ain't going to do nothing. And all the colleges went stupid, and they doing the dumb crap, people busting up the, what they call it, homecomings and all that crap. And then, I would tell Mr. Bad Trump, I almost said something, and Motown, I would tell him, just let the people know what the Democrats are about.
1: Yes.
2: And tell the people about what, because evidently they're not paying attention to what he's done so far.
1: Right.
2: You know, he was interviewed by a reporter, and the reporter was just overlooking, asking the same thing. And Trump just telling him, man, what are you not understanding? You're a bad reporter, basically, he told him. And the guys keep doing the same thing. So, people, don't listen to the polls. Don't listen to these idiots on all the regular news channels. Because if you do, they'll have you stirred wrong, and then we'll be in trouble, Motown.
1: I'm with you,
2: but
1: brother.
2: Keep going.
1: We got to keep going. And listen, at the end of the day, it's still a month. It's still a month. And we thought, thank you, AJ, we love you. It's still a month away. It's getting closer every second, but you've got to make sure that you get out and vote. You've got to make sure you don't sit on your hands. You've got to make sure you can't say to yourself, the push by the left is, I don't like Tallarico, and I don't like Paxton, so I'm just not going to vote. You got to make a decision on job performance. Forget the way Tallarico speaks. Forget what you think you know about Ken Paxton and his private life. How did Ken Paxton perform as an attorney general? How did Tallarico perform as a member of the Texas state legislature? I mean, they're polar opposites. Either you want somebody who's going to fight for you, either you want somebody who's done the good job as an attorney general, either you want somebody who has sued people from Google to Microsoft to down the list, just sued their faces off to make them stop taking advantage of you. Somebody who has looked out for the children in the state of Texas. And then you got the other guy is cool with trans surgeries, is cool with, I love the trans kids, is cool with, you know, God's non-binary. I mean, come on. What are we talking about here? And don't let him off the hook by saying, you know, I misspoke a couple, I said some silly things. No, you said some things that show who you are. That's what happens. When you have the opportunity to show who you are, you end up showing who you are. 888-941-PAGS, 888-941-7247, joepags.com. 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
1: Hi, great to have you. Thanks. I appreciate you stopping by. 888-941-PAGS, 888-941-7247, JoePags.com. Glad to have you along for the ride. Let me go back to the phone lines. Questions are simple. Are you seeing the unfair bias coverage of Democrats looking great, smiling, waving, and the Republican, they're looking off into the sky like very angry, oh, I'm an ogre. This is what they're trying to do. And I don't want you to fall for the okey-doke. Did a video on that over on Instagram, Joe Talk Show. It's over on TikTok, Joe Pags. Go and check that out. It's basically just outing what it is that they're doing. One looks great and could not look better. Looks like a model. The other one looks like some ogre from the depths of the dungeons. It's all very strange to me. I'm going to go to Danny, who's in Texas. Danny, what's going on? Hi.
14: Hey, Joe. How you doing?
1: Living the dream, man. Talk to me.
14: Hey, I'm getting a little worried as far as Paxton might be shedding votes, and I know this is kind of an old subject, but the whole cannabis, the new law that come out, you know, you can go to jail for a gummy, but you can go to the liquor store and buy a dang drink with THC in it, you know, and I don't get it. You know, why would you do that? Or maybe he needs to change course and say, look, we need to relook at this because it just doesn't add up.
1: I'm not sure I understand. You can buy a drink with cannabis in it?
14: Yes, sir. In Texas, you can go to any liquor store and THC. Yes, sir. Delta 9.
1: I'm not an expert on THC or cannabis or pot, but that sounds odd. You can buy an alcoholic beverage that has pot stuff in it?
14: No, it doesn't have any alcohol, but what it'll have, because they changed the rules to 0.3 by dry weight.
1: Right.
14: So a 12-ounce drink can have 10 milligrams of Delta-9 THC.
1: So you're saying that they're selling it at a liquor store, but it's not liquor. It's actually THC, literally.
14: It's not liquor. No, it's not.
1: Now, what does Ken Paxton have to say to make that better? I mean, Ken Paxton as a senator would have nothing to say about that.
14: Well, it's because they changed that dry weight thing, and they got DSHS to reclassify these gummies, Delta 8 and Delta 10, to a controlled substance, a felony. So one gram gummy of Delta 9 or Delta 8 or Delta 10, you can go to prison for 2 years and pay a $10,000 fine, and you'll have a felony for life. So,
1: wow. You
14: know, I don't want to see Texans go to jail over a stupid gummy when you can go down the road and buy the stuff legally at the liquor store and do the same thing. But you can buy a case of the drinks. You know, you can have 100, however many milligrams of pot or cannabis you want, THC. So,
1: well, Danny, I've got to ask you a question that I think everybody listening right now wants to know the answer to. Are you high right now?
14: Yes, sir. Oh, no, sir.
1: I'm just kidding.
14: I'm fixing a well pump. I just drove all the way into Corpus to get a part. I'm tired.
1: No, I hear you, brother. No, I only ask that because you know an awful lot about this. I am not educated on this topic. I don't think this topic is as big a deal for a U.S. Senate candidate as it would be for somebody running for governor. And I think the governor probably is the person that you want to talk to about this. But listen, very interesting take. I'm going to let you run. Very interesting take. There's actually another guy on the line about pot. We'll talk to you after the break. But again, I'm not somebody who smokes pot, drinks liquor. That doesn't affect me. I do believe that a younger generation certainly would want some fairness when it comes to alcohol versus pot. I didn't know that they were selling THC drinks. Call me crazy, but I try to keep myself up on as much as I can. I'll have to educate myself on that. But at the end of the day, a U.S. Senate candidate or a U.S. senator, should he win, would have no say about that in the state of Texas. But it sounds like what he was saying was, well, he was the attorney general, and he was okay with it. Interesting. 888-941-PAGS, JoePags.com. Stay right here.
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22: 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Here's what we do know. 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Batavia, Illinois. 2:40 in the morning. A woman sees a flashlight and a shadow outside her window. Police say the man in her backyard was a registered sex offender. A military court convicted him in 2024. 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
3: Joepags.com. Just saw a stupid headline on Facebook from something called the SA Current, which is absolutely just a garbage outlet. It's a garbage outlet. I mean, years ago, I was like the number one talk show host, according to even that outlet, in San Antonio. And they got so scared by that, they just stopped rating me in there. And it's such a far left-wing rag that it once posted some email from some pseudo-professor in the San Antonio area alleging that I was saying Maxine Waters' hair looks like James Brown's hair, which the words never came out of my mouth. And they just alleged that I was some super racist because of that comment that I made that I never made. So I actually got a hold of them when that happened probably 10, 15 years ago now. And I said, you got to retract that. I never said that. Unless you've got proof that I said something like that, you got to retract it. No, you're allowed to respond. They actually wanted me to go back and forth with this professor on their rag site on the internet. And I refused to do that because that would just prop them up. And I'm not propping them up by mentioning them now. I'm just calling them out because they continue to be the horrible outlet that it's already always been. They literally just had a headline that said, Trump planning a rally to stump for Ken Paxton and somebody Dela Cruz in San Antonio, not likely to get a warm reception. Not likely to get a warm welcome. What? It's Military City, USA. And the story's about planned protests. Whatever. Joaquin Castro's going to go out there and be stupid. Fine. Let him. As long as it's peaceable, he's allowed to protest. That's fine. But you don't think Trump's going to get a warm welcome in San Antonio? You must be stupid. You have no idea what you're talking about. Why do you think a show like mine does so well in San Antonio? Because it's a bunch of liberal idiots? No. Liberals are not listening to me. Because you've got people who actually believe in traditional American Texas values. They've got people who actually believe in this country and the Constitution. I mean, that and the fact that I've got Polo on the show. Hello, I'd listen too. I got Polo on the show. Duh.
5: Come on.
3: I mean, hello. Got Gabby here. Hello. Duh. Who's not going to listen to Gabby? But, I mean, at the end of the day, it's a really good show. But my politics are absolutely well known. You don't do this well for 21 years if you're in some liberal bastion of nastiness. He's going to get a very warm welcome. He's going to get an incredibly warm welcome. The idea that you would even say that. See, this just shows me that they have no problem with not telling the truth. They have no problem with twisting whatever they want to twist for their own purposes. Because if they were an honest outlet that really was just out there reporting the news, they'd say, some aren't happy that he's coming. And then tell the story. Not likely to get a warm welcome. What? The hell are you talking about? Rachel, San Antonio, talk to me. Hi.
11: Hey, Joe. Hey. I listen to you every day.
3: Thank you.
11: And you know what? You should sue that company for defaming you.
3: That's so long ago, I let it go. It's like it's probably a good 15 years ago. So I forgot about it now.
11: Okay, well, I'm from San Antonio, and I have my ticket for the Trump rally.
3: Nice.
11: I am a big supporter for Trump, and I'm a big supporter for you for telling the American people the facts. I tried to tell that to my brother. Hey, give it a shot. Listen to KTSA or listen to WOAI and listen to the other side.
3: Don't ever say that those four letters on my show again. How dare you, Rachel?
11: I'm sorry. I am so sorry. But I didn't know what happened to you. But anyway, I would ask Trump, is this war going to end anytime soon? Because the Democratic voters don't even understand why we got into this war in the first place.
3: Right. No, I think he should talk about that. Certainly, he should talk about what is the end game. I agree. Go ahead.
11: Also, we had Beto. Now we got Beta. Both want to ruin Texas.
3: Yes.
11: And as for Castro, and, you know, I'm related by marriage. I didn't marry him, but anyway.
3: I hope not.
11: As for Castro, he always represents the immigration people because his grandmother brought the whole family here. So he's for those, and he stands up for them, and he's not doing anything for our District 20.
3: Nothing.
11: I don't know why the
3: people vote. He only cares about illegal aliens. That's all he ever talks about. The dilly this and the illegal that and the splitting up families the other. The guy only cares about illegal aliens. It's not okay.
11: He's always representing them, like going to the area where the last person that was shot in Austin, you know, their families or what have you. They're representing them from Venezuela. I think it was the person that got shot from Venezuela.
3: Yes, and he had a final order of removal, and he was deported a long time ago, and he came back and everything else. And they keep on acting like he's somehow more important than you. Rachel, you're the best. Appreciate you calling in. Rachel's going to go. I got to tell you, man, if you're going to go to that, you have a ticket. You might want to go really early. It's going to be standing room only, and I bet there's going to be a lot of people outside. 888-941-PAGS, JoePags.com. Stay here.
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13: When you breathe well, you live better. 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
14: We're glad to share our This Day stories on WKZO Kalamazoo, Michigan, and WTAQ Green Bay, Wisconsin. Nativists in New York City were almost all white Protestants. They could trace their ancestry back to the early British or Dutch settlers. In the late 1800s, Irish immigrants, Catholics, were pouring into New York at a rate of nearly 1,000 a week. The Archdiocese of New York soon had more than 200,000 members, and land was purchased near Central Park for a new parish house and a larger church. That part of Manhattan was mostly undeveloped. It was just rural farmland. 100 people donated $1,000 each to the building fund. The structure would take 20 years to complete, and when it was finished, it would be, and still is, the largest cathedral in North America. St. Patrick's Cathedral opened on this day, October 5th, 1879. And on this day, some monuments to faith may stand forever. I'm Chris Tucker.
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0: to have you. Cahill at the bottom of the hour. Is there another pandemic on the way? There is something bubbling up in Russia. I'm like, you know, it's like 3.5 weeks, 4 weeks away from the midterm elections, and suddenly Russia's got some virus that left the anti-plague. This is, I think that's what it's called. The anti-plague center. What? There's something called that? And then she brings up bubonic plague. I'm like, okay, we haven't dealt with bubonic plague in how long? We're worrying about the bubonic plague now. I just want to understand this. Now, it has not left Russia, from what I understand, but who knows? Who's jumping on a plane and coming over here? Remember, Wuhan had the outbreak, then suddenly people are jumping on planes, and now it's all over here. I'm telling you, they better not start. Look, I'm not here to try to scare you. They better not start this garbage again heading into an election. And hopefully you're going to get some good information. Well, I know that you will when she exposes exactly what this is, when we started finding out about it. What is this? And why is there a plague center in Russia that somehow has connections to Mongolia and also connections to China? All that's very strange. I said I'd give you some of the court cases on the docket of the Supreme Court. This is from our friends at Newsmax, but probably has some wire involvement. The U.S. Supreme Court is hearing a series of important cases during its new term that begins Monday, involving issues such as President Donald Trump's immigration policies, assault-style rifle bans, big oil's financial liability for climate change, which is stupid, Republican-backed voting restrictions, LGBT rights, and more. Here's a look at some of the cases being argued during the term, which runs to about the end of June. Trump's mandatory immigration detention. The court will decide the legality of Trump's policy that subjects millions of immigrants in the U.S. illegally. So in other words, they're illegal aliens. I don't think this was written by Newsmax, I'll be honest with you. Probably from the wire services. Already it's very left-wing, this report. Mandatory detention during deportation proceedings. The policy is part of Trump's pursuit of mass deportation. The justices took up the Trump administration's appeal of a lower court's ruling against the policy. In a case involving a Brazilian national, the administration abandoned U.S. government's longstanding interpretation of federal law that immigrants already living in the U.S. could be released on bond while their cases play out in the immigration court. A date for the arguments has not been announced. A ruling is expected by the end of June, according to this very left-wing person who wrote the story, I added. The justices will hear arguments in December over the Trump administration's policy of deporting migrants, again, illegal aliens, to nations other than their own, so-called third countries, without offering them the chance to show the harms they may face. The court on September 29th let the administration continue the policy for the time being, putting on hold a federal judge's ruling that removing migrants, again, illegal aliens, have been deported to 29 countries under the policy. According to human rights groups, a ruling is expected by the end of June. The justices will hear arguments on December 2nd and a challenge to the legality of state prohibitions of assault-style rifles, giving them another chance to expand gun rights in a case that involves a type of weapon that often associated with mass shootings. Lower courts upheld bans in Cook County, Illinois, and Connecticut on powerful semi-automatic rifles such as AR-15s. I can't even read this anymore. This is so biased. Powerful this, mass shootings that. I've got an AR-15 that is not overwhelmingly powerful and hasn't shot anybody. Stop it. But these people just can't report the news, man. I don't get it. I don't understand. That's not Newsmax's fault. That's some wire services' fault. Cahill, when we come back, about this new virus now in Russia. Keep it here.
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6: 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Batavia, Illinois, 2:40 in the morning. A woman sees a flashlight and a shadow outside her window. Police say the man in her backyard was a registered sex offender. A military court convicted him in 2024. He'd taken a sailor's key card and let himself into her bedroom. He never met the woman. He saw her on social media, researched her, and found her home address. 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
1: When you breathe well, you live better. The passion around what we do at Advent is premised on the fact that outside of Advent's four walls, most people don't have access to these simple solutions. So most people, in order to get better, have to go through surgeries in an operating room, have to use machines that they don't want to use. And at Advent, we've decided it doesn't need to be like that. And it's what you deserve.
2: It's midnight. 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It allows you to get your family warm and get yourself in a position where you can make an educated choice on whether to repair or replace that equipment. I'm Jason Braun, and I own Apex Heating and Air Conditioning. We're here to help.
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3: We're glad to share our This Day stories on WKZO Kalamazoo, Michigan, and WTAQ Green Bay, Wisconsin. Nativists in New York City were almost all white Protestants. They could trace their ancestry back to the early British or Dutch settlers. In the late 1800s, Irish immigrants, Catholics, were pouring into New York at a rate of nearly 1,000 a week. The Archdiocese of New York soon had more than 200,000 members, and land was purchased near Central Park for a new parish house and a larger church. That part of Manhattan was mostly undeveloped. It was just rural farmland. 100 people donated $1,000 each to the building fund. The structure would take 20 years to complete, and when it was finished, it would be, and still is, the largest cathedral in North America, St. Patrick's Cathedral. Opened on this day, October 5th, 1879. And on this day, some monuments to faith may stand forever. I'm Chris Conley.
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4: Counting down to the midterms. I'm Ted Lindner, Fox News. President Trump making the case for Republicans at a rally in Grand Island, Nebraska Monday night, where he suggested the Affordable Care Act. Obamacare is a payout for insurance companies and said they're in the pocket of the Democratic Party.
5: And that money has just been sent. So we're protecting your private health care, and the Democrat communists want to take away your private health care, and they want to take away your lives. Republicans will never let that happen. We're ending billions of dollars in Obamacare fraud.
4: This comes after the Trump administration sent out $500 checks to 1 million Americans enrolled in Obamacare, saying they had been overcharged. The Air Force pulling its bombers from RAF Fairford, a base in the UK operated by the United States. This after police busted an alleged terror plot there last week. Fox's Christina Coleman with more.
6: All 12 U.S. B-1 bombers suddenly departed a base in England where they were located over security concerns. They were redeployed to their home stations in the U.S. This comes a week after 5 people were arrested in connection with 3 suspicious vehicles that contained fuel accelerants and were found near the area.
5: We had a threat. And if we're going to be threatened, we'll just move them, and that sort of alleviates that. And we actually know the people that made the threat.
6: Now, despite the relocation, the Pentagon says the bomber fleet is still fully prepared to launch long-range strike missions directly from the U.S. whenever needed.
4: These suspects were released on bail, but they're being monitored by U.K. authorities. The daughters of former American Idol winner Caleb Flynn, who was convicted of having an affair before killing his wife, won't be visiting him in prison. They made that pronouncement in statements read at his sentencing. Flynn sentenced to life without the possibility of parole. And the Chicago White Sox take a 2-0 lead in their series against the Guardians, winning 4-3 on Monday. The Rays went up on the Yankees 2-0, winning on Monday night 5-2. 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
4: The Russian government now being accused of withholding information after a lab technician died in Siberia in a suspected plague death. Fox's Jillian Turner with more from the State Department.
13: A lab worker involved in an accident at a Siberian plague research institute has died from a mysterious illness. Health officials believe the 28-year-old Russian woman was exposed to pneumonic plague. Like COVID, pneumonic plague can spread through the air. It's one of three primary strains that impact the bloodstream, lymph nodes, and lungs. Unlike COVID-19, U.S. health experts say pneumonic plague is treatable with antibiotics if caught reasonably early. Russian officials aren't addressing the outbreak publicly, but there are signs they are taking this threat seriously.
4: The World Health Organization says the threat to the general public's low, and there have been no other confirmed cases as of now. The president of Cornell University speaking out following international backlash for how the school handled an alleged gang rape in 2024 involving one female student and seven fraternity members.
14: Vandals at Cornell University shattered a campus glass door and wrote messages like "Smash the patriarchy," and "At Cornell, rapists are protected. Protesters are expelled." The university responded, quote, "We understand the frustration and strong emotions being expressed across our community. Those concerns deserve to be heard, but damaging property is not the answer." Cornell President Michael Kotlikoff says the university will hire an independent law firm to examine the school's response to Jane Doe's allegations.
15: I want to acknowledge something that can be difficult for an institution to say. We don't have all the answers.
14: Kotlikoff also said he supports New York Attorney General Letitia James' investigation.
4: Fox's Nate Foy. And dengue fever now spreading with cases rising in 14 states. The CDC issuing a travel alert for three new countries because of outbreaks there. I'm Ted Lindner. This is Fox News.
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1: 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It's impoverishing. 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
6: Back on the road. On Fox News, I'm Sue Guzman. President Trump in deep red Nebraska on Monday with less than a month to go before the midterm election.
7: President Trump telling a crowd Monday,
8: I'm going to sign a historic executive order to officially waive the off-road requirement and allow anyone to purchase tax-free red dye diesel for any reason.
7: The move as fuel prices surge amid disruptions linked to the U.S. conflict with Iran.
8: It's going to end very soon. When that happens, the oil will come tumbling down.
7: Addressing the midterm elections, the president again asking voters,
8: I'm asking you to do me one favor. Pretend I'm on the ballot, please. We got to go and win this.
7: Praising GOP candidates in Nebraska, including Senator Pete Ricketts, who faces independent candidate Dan Osborne in November, a Navy veteran supported by Democrats. Kristen Goodwin, Fox News.
6: The Justice Department launching an investigation into the Biden administration's efforts to combat alleged threats against school boards amid a wave of heated parent protests. More from Fox's Christina Coleman.
9: The National School Boards Association sent a letter to President Biden saying education leaders were under, quote, immediate threat and requested help from federal law enforcement, which resulted in Attorney General Merrick Garland issuing a memo calling for the FBI and U.S. attorneys to work with local authorities over threats against school officials. But a Justice Department report out shows some of the DOJ lawyers were concerned over this directive. Internal emails show one DOJ attorney called the idea of merging parental protests with terrorism investigations, quote, horrible.
6: Disgraced televangelist Jim Baker has died. Baker and first wife Tammy Faye building an evangelical empire with the PTL Club TV show, eventually losing it over a sex and financial series of crimes. He was 86. No word on a cause of death. 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
6: The Department of Health and Human Services announcing new rules for health care providers. We have more from Fox's Mike Emanuel.
17: HHS Secretary Robert F. Kennedy Jr. unveiling a new initiative aimed at clearing the air around health care pricing.
18: The American people pay for this health care system. They have the right to know the prices.
17: Labor Secretary Keith Sonderling says providing consumers price transparency gives patients choices.
19: So whether you are going in for an MRI, scheduling a routine procedure, preparing to have a major surgery, or having a baby, you will know what your care will cost.
17: But on CBS's Face the Nation, Arizona Democrat Senator Mark Kelly suggested the Trump administration isn't serious. In Washington, Mike Emanuel, Fox News.
6: President Trump on the campaign trail, telling supporters to welcome local data center development.
20: The president was stumping in Ohio over the weekend for Senator John Husted, who's in a tight race with former Democratic Senator Sherrod Brown. And he addressed the issue of data centers and told supporters the U.S. will risk losing ground in the global AI race against China if communities reject the facilities.
21: There's so much money to be made for Ohio. You can't just turn them off. They'll go to China.
20: Husted is accused of giving big tech billions in tax breaks and having residents foot the bill. Husted, meantime, says data centers provide a valuable investment, creating jobs, and also giving a big boost to tax revenue.
6: Fox's Ashley Webster. New York Governor Kathy Hochul has declared a statewide disaster emergency over a measles outbreak. It is the first such declaration since cases of measles began surging in 2005. New York reporting 106 measles cases this year through October 3rd, and it comes as more than 1,000 cases have been reported so far in the state of neighboring Pennsylvania. I'm Sue Guzman. This is Fox News.
22: 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That's PALS, P-A-L-S, to 79489.
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3: Hi, this is Rick from Ganyo Clay Products. 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
5: Rallying in Nebraska. I'm Ted Lindner, Fox News. President Trump making the case Monday night for Republicans at a rally in Grand Island where he suggested the Affordable Care Act, Obamacare, is a payout for insurance companies. He says they're in the pocket of the Democratic Party.
6: And that money has just been sent. So we're protecting your private health care, and the Democrat communists want to take away your private health care, and they want to take away your lives. Republicans will never let that happen. We're ending billions of dollars in Obamacare fraud.
5: This comes after the Trump administration sent out $500 checks to 1 million Americans enrolled in Obamacare, saying they had been overcharged. The Air Force pulling its bombers from RAF Fairford, a base in the United Kingdom operated by the U.S., after police busted an alleged terror plot there last week. Fox's Christina Coleman.
7: All 12 U.S. B-1 bombers suddenly departed a base in England where they were located over security concerns. They were redeployed to their home stations in the U.S. This comes a week after five people were arrested in connection with three suspicious vehicles that contained fuel accelerants and were found near the area.
6: We had a threat, and if we're going to be threatened, we'll just move them, and that sort of alleviates that. And we actually know the people that made the threat.
7: Now, despite the relocation, the Pentagon says the bomber fleet is still fully prepared to launch long-range strike missions directly from the U.S. whenever needed.
5: The suspects released on bail, but they're being monitored by U.K. authorities. The daughters of former American Idol winner Caleb Flynn, who was convicted of having an affair before killing his wife, won't be visiting him in prison, making that pronouncement in statements read at his sentencing. Flynn sentenced to life without the possibility of parole. And the Chicago White Sox taking a 2-0 lead in their division series against the Guardians, winning 4-3 on Monday. The Rays go up on the Yankees 2-0. They won on Monday night 5-2. 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
5: The Russian government now being accused of withholding information after a lab technician died in Siberia in a suspected plague death. Fox's Jillian Turner.
14: A lab worker involved in an accident at a Siberian plague research institute has died from a mysterious illness. Health officials believe the 28-year-old Russian woman was exposed to pneumonic plague. Like COVID, pneumonic plague can spread through the air. It's one of three primary strains that impact the bloodstream, lymph nodes, and lungs. Unlike COVID-19, U.S. health experts say pneumonic plague is treatable with antibiotics if caught reasonably early. Russian officials aren't addressing the outbreak publicly, but there are signs they are taking this threat seriously.
5: The World Health Organization says the threat to the general public is low. There have been no other confirmed cases as of now. The president of Cornell University speaking out following international backlash for how the school handled an alleged gang rape in 2024 involving one female student and seven fraternity members.
15: Vandals at Cornell University shattered a campus glass door and wrote messages like "Smash the patriarchy." And at Cornell, rapists are protected. Protesters are expelled. The university responded, quote, "We understand the frustration and strong emotions being expressed across our community. Those concerns deserve to be heard, but damaging property is not the answer." Cornell President Michael Kotlikoff says the university will hire an independent law firm to examine the school's response to Jane Doe's allegations.
16: I want to acknowledge something that can be difficult for an institution to say. We don't have all the answers.
15: Kotlikoff also said he supports New York Attorney General Letitia James' investigation.
5: Fox's Nate Foy. And dengue fever now spreading, cases rising in 14 states as the CDC issues a travel alert for three new countries because of outbreaks there. I'm Ted Lindner. This is Fox News.
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12: 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Lex has got everything laid out for you, and he has a little clip from one of our very first shows with Danion Brinkley. 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
1: Fly ball to deep left, backing up one A, turning at the track, at the wall, leaps up, goodbye! 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This one's back, Rodriguez at the tip, wall, second deck and gone!
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5: He'll face a firing squad. Fox News, I'm Sue Guzman. President Trump clearing the way now for a firing squad to execute former U.S. Army psychiatrist Nidal Hassan, who killed 13 people at Fort Hood, Texas in 2009. President's actions marking the first time a president has signed off on a U.S. military execution since 1961. Hassan had claimed those killings were in retaliation for U.S. wars in the Muslim world. President Trump continuing his push to increase Republican turnout for the upcoming midterms. Visiting Deep Red, Nebraska Monday night, the president promising the farm-heavy state he'll take action to lower diesel costs.
6: I'm going to sign a historic executive order to officially waive the off-road requirement and allow anyone to purchase tax-free red dye diesel for any reason.
5: Nebraska's incumbent Republican Senator Pete Ricketts is in a tough re-election battle with independent Dan Osborne. Russian authorities have quarantined a hospital and placed scores of people under medical observation after a 28-year-old employee at a Siberian plague research center died. Fox's Christina Coleman reports.
7: She reportedly died after accidental exposure to an unknown pathogen when a test tube broke at a Siberian plague research laboratory. Her death prompted a hospital to be quarantined and nearly 200 people to undergo medical observation. The White House says all of the researchers' contacts have reportedly been identified and are being monitored for sickness, and none to date have shown symptoms of illnesses. And there's still concerns over transparency. Russian scientists have been known to develop biological weapons for use against political dissidents, and federal authorities say they continue to refine those capabilities now.
5: In battle, televangelist Jim Baker has died. Baker and first wife Tammy Faye building an empire with the PTL Club TV show. Jim Baker was 86. 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
5: New reports about the What the Fly Dubai hijacker was planning when he started his attack. More from Fox's Kevin Cork.
12: Reports in Israel say the Fly Dubai co-pilot accused of stabbing the captain planned to crash the jet into Tel Aviv's Ben-Gurion Airport. And apparently this guy had been flagged as a possible terror threat before the flight. Now, of course, you'll recall President Trump warned Thursday that Iran will be hit very hard if it was behind the attack. Meantime, all U.S. B-1 bombers have now been pulled from RAF Fairford in England, a base used for strikes on Iran, the president confirming threats were a factor.
5: The Department of Health and Human Services announcing Monday new rules for health care providers.
13: HHS Secretary Robert F. Kennedy Jr. unveiling a new initiative aimed at clearing the air around health care pricing.
14: The American people pay for this health care system. They have the right to know the prices.
13: Labor Secretary Keith Sonderling says providing consumers price transparency gives patients choices.
15: So whether you are going in for an MRI, scheduling a routine procedure, preparing to have a major surgery, or having a baby, you will know what your care will cost.
13: But on CBS's Face the Nation, Arizona Democrat Senator Mark Kelly suggested the Trump administration isn't serious. In Washington, Mike Emanuel, Fox News.
5: The New York Times is reporting faculty members at Cornell have voted on a rare resolution of no confidence, this over the administration's handling of allegations of a 2024 sexual assault by members of her fraternity. This faculty senate vote, largely symbolic, there's been no comment from Cornell. And a federal appeals court considering a judge's authority to restore the Trump administration's funding cuts to Harvard University. Lower court judge ruled last year that those cuts amounted to illegal retaliation for Harvard's rejection of the administration's demands to changes to its policies. I'm Sue Guzman. This is Fox News.
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18: 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St. James, that one's been shut down. St. John's, these are the only two that are actually open, and they're raiding St. John's all the time.
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1: 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I unplug, unclog sewage clogs. 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
8: Gearing up for the midterms. I'm Ted Lindner, Fox News. President Trump traveling to Baltimore later today to tout defense manufacturing. Just after rallying in Nebraska on Monday, Fox's Jared Halpern with more from the White House.
9: The president will get an in-person look at Anduril Industries, the defense contractor delivering new autonomous capabilities to the military. President Trump is expected to make remarks at the company's facility at a massive industrial center near the port of Baltimore. The Pentagon recently announced a new drone command to oversee the development and implementation of autonomous and robotic capabilities and incorporate artificial intelligence. President Trump has urged defense contractors to speed up delivery of needed munitions and weapons systems. At the White House, Jared Halpern, Fox News.
8: NATO believes Iran poses a threat to American assets in Europe.
10: A NATO military source has told Reuters that Iran still presents an acute threat to U.S. assets in the U.K. The Iranians have been linked to a major security alert at a U.S.-run airbase in England just over a week ago. And President Trump has confirmed a known threat has now prompted the return of B-1 bombers from RAF Fairford back to the United States. The British government insists RAF Fairford is safe, a spokesman pointing to the president's comments last week where he praised the UK's police, defence and security services. Jonathan Savage, Fox News.
8: The New York Times reporting that faculty members at Cornell have voted on a rare resolution of no confidence over the administration's handling of allegations of a 2024 sexual assault by members of a fraternity. The faculty senate vote largely symbolic, no comment. From Cornell. And the Chicago White Sox taking a 2-0 lead in their division series against the Guardians, winning 4-3 on Monday. The Rays went up 2-0 on the Yankees after they won 5-2 Monday night. 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
8: President Trump ordering a firing squad for the gunman who killed more than a dozen people in Texas. Fox's Sue Guzman with more.
18: President Trump clearing the way for a firing squad to execute former U.S. Army psychiatrist Nidal Hassan, who killed 13 people at Fort Hood, Texas in 2009. The president's actions marking the first time that a president signed off on a U.S. military execution since 1961. Hassan was condemned to death in 2013 for the killings, which he said were in retaliation for U.S. wars in the Muslim world. A military jury finding Hassan guilty of 45 counts of premeditated murder for opening fire at a medical facility at the Central Texas military base. Sue Guzman, Fox News.
8: The president of Cornell University speaking out following international backlash for how the school handled an alleged gang rape in 2024 involving one female student and seven fraternity members.
19: Vandals at Cornell University shattered a campus glass door and wrote messages like "Smash the patriarchy" and "At Cornell, rapists are protected. Protesters are expelled." The university responded, quote, "We understand the frustration and strong emotions being expressed across our community. Those concerns deserve to be heard, but damaging property is not the answer." Cornell President Michael Kotlikoff says the university will hire an independent law firm to examine the school's response to Jane Doe's allegations.
20: I want to acknowledge something that can be difficult for an institution to say. We don't have all the answers.
19: Kotlikoff also said he supports New York Attorney General Letitia James' investigation.
8: Fox's Nate Foy in New York. And dengue fever now spreading with cases rising in 14 states as the CDC issues a travel alert for three new countries because of outbreaks there. I'm Ted Lindner, and this is Fox News.
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0: is criticizing President Trump after he suggested letting Iran, quote, take out Los Angeles and San Diego during a campaign rally in Nebraska.
1: Number two.
0: The Pentagon says that President Trump has ordered the use of a firing squad to execute the former U.S. Army psychiatrist who killed 13 people at Fort Hood, Texas, in a 2009 shooting spree. The Army Secretary will set the time and place of the execution for Nidal Hassan.
1: Number three.
0: Nolan Wells' family has called for a federal investigation into his death after a grand jury reviewing the evidence determined last month that no criminal charges are warranted. Nolan's mother spoke out.
2: So it is our plea that his case is reopened, yeah, Re-examined. But also that the authorities do their job.
0: The 18-year-old's body was recovered in July off the coast of Mississippi, and authorities said they suspect he drowned. President Trump said he is concerned about the suspected plague case in Russia.
3: Well, we're looking at it very strongly. We just heard about it. And they call it pneumonia. And pneumonia, you know, years ago you could treat pneumonia easier. The microbes and the germs have gotten stronger disproportionately, but we'll help them.
0: NBC News reported yesterday that roughly 200 people were under medical observation in Siberia after a 28-year-old lab worker who was possibly exposed to the pneumonic plague died. President Trump said he will start paying for the pro-Trump ads that have aired in recent weeks with money raised by his super PAC. The announcement comes after his administration drew intense pushback for using public funds on the ads.
4: Run him out of this dome. First carry, and there he goes. But John Robinson, there are no flags, and that is a touchdown.
0: Joe Buck with the call on ESPN as Bijan Robinson scored a 59-yard touchdown run in the first quarter to put the Atlanta Falcons up 7-0 against the New Orleans Saints on Monday Night Football. The final score, Falcons 45, Saints 24.
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5: Thanks for being with us. The IRS has begun notifying some taxpayers who may be eligible for a new retirement cash contribution debuting next year. Insight from Ken Mahoney, CEO of Mahoney Asset Management and author of a book called Not Your Father's Retirement. Ken, what is this Savers Match?
18: Well, a Savers Match, is, again, I think most people know what it's like to get an employer match, 401k, 403b. But this is a government match. This is a federal government that's going to provide money. It was created under Secure 2.0, begins qualifying retirement contributions in 2027. So I still got some time on this. Now, how do you get this? Well, again, the government's going to put in 50 cents for every dollar you contribute. So if you put in 2,000, the max, by the way, is 2,000. And which you get 1,000 from the government. Again, if you only have 1,000 put in, the government will give you 500. But it is kind of tricky, Gordon, because you got to qualify for this. And it's really kind of tailored towards lower moderate income workers. So single, let's say, around 35,000 or less you make, you can put in the full $2,000 and the government will match $1,000. Again, but again, if you make more than 35,500, this program, unfortunately, not going to work for you.
5: Yeah.
18: If you're married, that number jumps to 41,000. Again, if you make less than that, then you can make these contributions. The problem I have to say, though, with this, Gordon, is anytime government rolls out things, it makes it rather confusing, right?
5: Yeah.
18: And some people who are qualified don't think they're qualified, and those are not. And the problem is, you know, only about 5% of people actually take up the government on these type of programs. Again, I think it's a great program, but you probably need to check with your accountant, your CPA, someone to make sure that you do qualify before you go ahead and add money to your retirement account. So there's not a new vehicle. If you already have a 401k plan, you make a contribution, you let the IRS know, hey, you made a $2,000 contribution. We're waiting for $1,000 to come into that plan. So there's no separate plan if you already have a 401k, a 403b. But the only problem that we have is income limits. You are stuck with these income limits. And if you're above that, unfortunately, nice, but it won't work for you.
5: Yeah, I initially thought too. Wow, what a great way to get college kids maybe off and running because they work part time while they're in school, but they're not eligible, are they?
18: No. So if full time students not eligible, have to be older than 18 years old. You know, these things are kind of tricky. I just wish sometimes they roll these things out and not have any restrictions and have everybody participate because, hey, the more people that are getting retired or being more self sufficient and putting money away for their own retirement, less of a chance of government resources down the road for that same individual. So, again, it's a great program for those that will implement it. My guess is, like other programs that come out like this with income limits, it's probably going to be a few percent, but it's good to know if you're in that few percent and you're making those contributions and the government, why not? By the way, the compounding interest, here's something pretty interesting. If someone who is 30 years old puts in $2,000 in a $1,000 match, waits 30 years, it gets roughly a 7% return, I tagged it at. It's $300,000. So a lot of threes there. 30-year-old for 30 years, $3,000 put away towards retirement at the age of 60 would be nearly $300,000.
5: Thanks, Ken. Ken Mahoney, CEO of Mahoney Asset Management. Again, the book is called Not Your Father's Retirement. 30 minutes after the hour on This Morning, America's First News.
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6: It was the threat of a drone attack from Iran. I'm Dave Anthony, Fox News. That's what the Wall Street Journal is reporting is the reason the U.S. moved a fleet of warplanes out of a British airbase over the weekend, a week after five men were arrested near that Fairford base in a suspected terror plot. And as the Iran conflict rages on, Iran-backed rebels have been pushed back from another shipping waterway being interrupted.
7: A major military offensive is underway as Yemeni government forces, supported by Saudi Arabia, seek to oust Iran-backed Houthi rebels. The Houthis have been attempting to control shipping going in and out of the Red Sea, but now pro-government troops say they have secured the Bab al-Mandeb Strait. The Houthis, meanwhile, claim to have struck the international airport in Saudi Arabia's capital, Riyadh.
6: That's Fox's Jonathan Savage. President Trump told supporters at a rally for Republicans in Nebraska the conflict will end very soon, and he plans an executive order to allow the use of what's called red-dyed diesel that's tax-free, hoping to lower diesel prices, which spiked to a record high last month. It's down 21 cents from that now. It's $6.31 a gallon, according to AAA.
8: I'm asking you to do me one favor. Pretend I'm on the ballot, please. We got to go and win this.
9: Raising GOP candidates in Nebraska, including Senator Pete Ricketts, who faces independent candidate Dan Osborne in November, a Navy veteran supported by Democrats.
6: And with the elections 4 weeks away, that was Fox's Kristen Goodwin. The president also angered Democrats in Los Angeles and San Diego in that speech in Nebraska, saying high prices are a small price to pay to prevent Iran from having a nuclear weapon. And then he added, just that let them take out those cities. It's a small price. California Governor Gavin Newsom called the president deranged. They just awarded another scientist
10: the 2026 Nobel Prize in Physics to Francis Hulzen for decisive contributions.
6: Hulzen was born in Belgium but is affiliated with the University of Wisconsin at Madison. 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
6: There is more measles worry. New York has declared a disaster emergency with more than 100 cases now this year. The number 10 times that in Pennsylvania, where five unvaccinated people have died.
23: More than 1,000 measles cases have been confirmed in Pennsylvania, surpassing 997 in South Carolina. It's also the most recorded in any jurisdiction since more than 4,500 cases in New York City in the early 1990s. Measles is an airborne virus and highly contagious if close to someone with it who sneezes or coughs.
6: That's Fox's Grinnell Scott. On Wall Street, stocks may rise again. Dow futures up almost 300 points. The day after rising 90, the Nasdaq gained 286 to a new record high. On Monday Night Football, the Falcons fly high on the ground.
15: First carry, and there he goes! Bijan Robinson! There are no flags, and that is a touchdown!
6: He ran for two scores. Brian Robinson had three rushing TDs, leading Atlanta to a 45-24 win over the New Orleans Saints on ESPN, closing out week four of the NFL season that saw two officials get in trouble.
17: The league suspended line judge Jeff Seaman for two games after he was caught swearing at Arizona Cardinals tight end Trey McBride during a game against the New York Giants. McBride pleading his case to Seaman after a penalty was not called for pass interference. NFL Players Association leader J.C. Treader reacting to the incident on social media, calling it, quote, unacceptable. And referee Adrian Hill was suspended for one game after he was seen yelling and pointing at Minnesota Vikings linebacker Eric Wilson. The linebacker accidentally knocked Hill over after he was pushed by Miami Dolphins running back Ollie Gordon. Tony Genualdo, Fox News.
6: In the baseball playoffs, the Rays and White Sox take 2-0 leads in the American League Division Series. Tampa Bay beat the New York Yankees 5-2. Chicago topped the Cleveland Guardians 4-3. I'm Dave Anthony, and this is Fox News.
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0: 17-year-old's body was recovered in July off the coast of Mississippi, and authorities said they suspected he drowned. A former American Idol contestant has been sentenced to life without the possibility of parole for killing his wife in their Dayton, Ohio home earlier this year. Here's the judge handing down his sentence.
1: Your actions, Mr. Flynn, were abhorrent. The layers of deceit, manipulation, and cruelty that you have shown are quite honestly impossible to fathom.
0: Officials say 40-year-old Caleb Flynn also staged the scene to look like a home invasion. A Chicago woman has been charged with first-degree murder in the fatal stabbing of a 7-year-old girl who was attacked while walking on a South Side neighborhood sidewalk. Officials identified the suspect as 48-year-old Siobhan Gaydon. TLC.com reports that it takes roughly 6 months or 172 days for a person to decide if the person they are dating is marriage material.
2: Whoa, really?
0: It took you less than that?
2: Oh, man.
0: How long did it take for you and Kelly for you to really have that realization?
2: Like a month.
0: That's it?
2: Yeah.
0: Was there like a specific moment or just...
2: Just the way she looked in Levi's. I mean, she really wore jeans well. 23 minutes now after the hour.
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8: 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We expanded to our current size of 300 cows, converted our stanchion barn into a U of L rapid exit pit parlor.
7: Dan shares more about his role.
8: 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Every day he likes to help mix feed. And so I am in charge, helping manage the employees, feeding the cows, and a lot of the herd health protocols, and also help working all the cropland, managing all the crops that we plant.
7: Dan shares more about the team of employees at Hintz Farm.
8: So our team of employees consists of me and my dad and my wife, and we got two kids, hoping to bring in the fifth generation. And then also we have about six employees, and main job they do is helping feeding the calves and with the milking and chores and taking care of the cattle every day.
7: Dan shares his daily routine on the farm.
8: So every morning, start my day before 5 o'clock. The employees are already here, starting to milk the first group of cows. And when I get out, I start mixing feed and also working, feeding the calves in the morning. And then after that, continue to mix feed. And then after that, whatever else has to be taken care of today, whether there's field work or working with our vet, nutritionist. And my day concludes eventually with my 10 o'clock chores. I'll come out in the barn, push up feed for the cows one more time, and check the calving pen, make sure I got no more calves before I go to bed.
7: And that's your connection to local agriculture. I'm Joanna Guza.
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2: Thanks for being with us. The presence of Google in American classrooms through Chromebooks and its software partnerships with schools have provided a critical launch pad for its AI tools to reach kids. But the rollout has helped push many students to become academically and emotionally dependent on AI. Here's Shalini Ramachandran, investigative reporter at the Wall Street Journal. Shalini, what's going on?
7: So we spoke to more than 60 teachers, school officials, parents, children, clinicians across the country, and we really found that no tech giant has been more aggressive in putting AI in front of school children than Google. And what it's led to, according to all the people we spoke with, is that it's pushed many students to become academically and emotionally dependent on AI. And it's also starting to show up in the test scores. There have been sort of widespread international test scores and test scores declines in various parts of the country too, New York, Denver, Boston, and then just recently the OECD put out the Program for International Student Assessment, which showed student scores fell to their lowest average in a quarter century, and U.S. scores for reading, of course, declined as well. And so people are starting to feel like this is the AI push is certainly a contributor to all of this.
2: Wow. What does it mean to be academically dependent on AI?
7: Yeah, well, it's interesting. I spoke to a lot of kids and parents, and I'll tell you the kind of story I heard often. You know, an eighth grader sees the Google search box on a school laptop and says, you know, these algebra questions are hard. So he starts to put those questions into the Google search bar, which now has this very helpful AI overview and AI mode chatbot, and quickly is able to finish off his daily schoolwork, his study guides, and then he's like, okay, well, it worked for that. I'll do it for my Edgar Allan Poe essay, I'll do it for my, when I need to do something for science class. And eventually, and this is a true story, his grades started falling, and you know, he, even though he got mostly B's in quarterly marking periods, he failed the final, and he told me it slowed my thinking down. You know, when I was in a test and I couldn't use AI, it was hard to think. And a lot of teachers told me that this is one of the first years, especially in these pockets where school districts have been very AI forward, where they felt like, you know, I can't tell you how many teachers told me, students struggle to brainstorm, to think, to come up with a first sentence. And when there's AI sort of regularly available, there's the same think going on. They're kind of saying the same stuff about the short story or the discussion question. And it was starting to really trouble a lot of the teachers and counselors I spoke with.
2: Geez, okay, fine. Now what, right?
7: Yeah, well, now I think a lot of parents are starting to push back, parents and teacher groups. These parent groups have successfully organized and pushed back against sort of open AI policies in certain places. So New York and L.A. just announced moratoriums for this year while they study the issue. And I think that backlash is starting to grow louder.
2: We're speaking with Shalini Ramachandran, investigative reporter at the Wall Street Journal. The story is called Google Pushed AI into Schools, and Even Students Say It's Gone Too Far. What does Google say about this, I guess, with regards to classroom stuff?
7: Yeah, so Google says that it is really undertaking, you know, public research and building its products in partnership with educators, and it says its core educational tools are sort of purpose-built.
2: Shalini Ramachandran at the Wall Street Journal. 30 minutes now.
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7: With your connection to agriculture, I'm Joanna Guza. 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They were talking about the Maestro program. It's the first of its kind permitting program. One of the items they talked about was different agencies they work with when going through the permitting process.
10: Yeah, I would say the main agency involved is going to be the DNR. The department has all regulatory authority when it comes to, you know, farms that have 1,000 animal units or more. You might get some ancillary involvement through maybe like DADCAP USDA if there's equip money involved for building a manure pit or for leachate containment or something like that. But it really is, the DNR is the main thing. I think one thing that was also a bit unique in Roden's case, where our program wasn't really designed to get involved with like local issues or, you know, local affairs, but there was a little bit of pushback from a very small group in the town of Trenton, which is where Roden's farm is located, and, you know, made that permit, getting the permits they needed, you know, from there was very difficult. And I would say that's, in my mind, that's something where we didn't envision that with our permitting program of how it could be helpful. I think really did provide some additional benefit to the farm, just dealing with the local side of the equation.
7: Rick, do you want to share on that experience?
11: Yeah. I mean, our township had some language from many, many years ago for allowing larger farms like ourselves. And a few years ago, we became over the limit of being a CAFO, right? And there's a little bit of pushback of what from a few people, like Tim said, of, you know, how we they should handle us. And what the town ended up doing is giving us a rezone. So we were exclusive ag, now we're ag enterprise, and also getting a conditional use permit. And I think the town also really leaned on DVA to come up with some ideas how to handle a larger farm in the township and kind of make it that, A, we can be here and do stuff legally and try to appease the other side that does not want a CAFO in the township. So they really helped, even all the way from me preparing a speech at the town level, just kind of review that to make sure I'm saying the right things and not speaking out of term, you know, on behalf of even the DNR side of things. So I know it was a big help here at the local level as well as the state level.
7: That last voice was Rick Roden. He's one of the owners of Roden Echo Valley Farm in Washington County, where they milk 1,000 cows. And you also heard from Tim Baumgartner. He's the Chief Financial and Regulatory Officer at Edge Dairy Farmer Cooperative. You can listen to the full interview on the Dairy Stream podcast. And that's your connection to agriculture. Thanks for listening. I'm Joanna Guza.
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9: There was a lot of competition among message-sharing apps. Twitter was the biggest, but in its early days, it was for messages only. Some were silly. I'm getting my nails done at the salon. Others were important. Big fire downtown. In the early days, Twitter discouraged the posting of pictures. You could not upload video. All of that would come later. Another app, Bourbon, was like Twitter, but it was more phone-friendly. Not only did it encourage pictures, they were mandatory. There'd be a photograph of someone on an airplane waiting to take off, or someone at a restaurant. Best meal ever. The new app took off just as smartphones with built-in cameras were becoming more popular. The name Bourbon was changed to Instagram. It was released to the public on this day, October 6th, 2010. And on this day, some people love sharing the details about their lives. I'm Chris Connell.
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11: Thanks for being with us. A man has chosen an unusual moment in life to propose. Kevin Casa and Megan Quinn were traveling from Philadelphia for a vacation last Thursday when they were caught in a chain reaction crash involving dozens of vehicles near Lake Marion in South Carolina. Highway Patrol says the massive pileup on I-95 was caused by fog. During the chaos, Casa grabbed a bag from their car and pulled out an engagement ring he had hidden. As they stood on a bridge, Casa asked Quinn to marry him. She immediately said yes. The two were treated for their minor injuries at MUSC Health Orangeburg, where hospital staff learned about the incident and posted about it on social media. He had planned to propose the following day, but after the crash, he admitted he didn't necessarily know what tomorrow meant. That'll do it for this hour. For Nicole Murray and Mike Gavin, I'm Gordon Deal. Thanks for listening to This Morning, America's First News.
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16: Making diesel a little cheaper. I'm Dave Anthony, Fox News. President Trump touted that at a rally for Republicans in Nebraska 4 weeks before the November elections.
17: My administration is also taking historic action to dramatically lower the cost of gasoline and diesel.
18: Signing an executive order at that rally that is intended to lower the cost of diesel fuel. It waives restrictions on the use of cheaper red-dyed diesel and encourages states to suspend their diesel taxes. He says this will save truckers more than $100 every time they fill their tanks.
16: As Fox's Doug Luzader, the price of diesel hit a record high last month, $6.52 per gallon. It's down 21 cents from that today, according to AAA. The president insists prices will come way down when the Iran conflict ends, which he again said last night will be soon. Now, before the speech, the president was asked by reporters about U.S. warplanes used in the Iran conflict being flown out of a British airbase.
19: We had a threat
17: And if we're going to be threatened, we'll just move them, and that sort of alleviates that.
16: The Wall Street Journal reports that threat was an Iranian drone attack a week after five men were arrested near that base in a suspected terror plot. The president's also taken action as commander-in-chief, approving the use of a firing squad to execute a former U.S. Army psychiatrist, Nadal Hassan, who was given a death sentence for murdering 13 people in a 2009 massacre at Fort Hood in Texas. It's up to the war to next set Hassan's date to die. The U.S. military hasn't executed anyone in 65 years. A famous televangelist has died, Jim Baker.
1: Cause of death has not been revealed, but Baker and his first wife, the late Tammy Faye Baker, formed the Praise the Lord Network in 1974. They co-hosted the Christian news program, The PTL Show.
16: That's Fox's Todd Pyro. Baker then had scandals and served 5 years in prison, but returned to TV preaching after he got out. Baker was 86. America's listening to Fox News.
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19: Good morning. I'm Freddie Hammer. Questions continue about potential candidates for Green Bay mayor after current Mayor Eric Genrich announced last week he'll not seek another term. As of now, former Mayor Jim Schmidt is the only person who's officially announced a campaign for the April 6th election. He said regardless of who else may be running, he won't change his trajectory, and his top priorities include increasing economic development and addressing homelessness.
20: We have to make sure that the services that we offer are complete, and that if you are going to be in that industry, I'd like to hold the agencies accountable that you're open all year.
19: Potential candidates have until January 5th to file nomination papers. If there are more than two candidates, there would be a primary in February. The Wisconsin Supreme Court will decide if municipalities can regulate short-term rentals. Here's Raymond Newpert.
21: A rental property group sued the Village of Summit in 2019 over the village's attempt to regulate how often short-term rentals could be rented and for how long. The rental company cited a state regulation which prohibits local zoning ordinances from restricting short-term rentals. The village says its ordinance is not zoning, but a police power. Both Waukesha County Courts and the Appeals Court sided with the property owners. Oral arguments in the case are scheduled for Thursday. Raymond Newpert, Wisconsin Radio Network.
19: And Green Bay Metro Fire Department is charging into Fire Prevention Week. This year's theme, Charge into Fire Safety, Safe Charging is a Superpower, focuses on the simple steps people can take to recharge phones, laptops, and other electronics safely.
22: Use the charger and the cord that came with your device, or one specifically approved by the manufacturer. A cheap replacement may fit the plug, but it doesn't mean it's the safest battery to use.
19: That's Green Bay Fire Chief Ray Featon. He says fires caused by batteries do not behave like other fires. They can be put out and quickly reignite, sometimes causing small explosions. More news can be found at WTAQ.com.
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0: Good morning. Welcome to your Tuesday. Hope it's going to be a great one. It's going to be mostly sunny, a windy day, low 70s for the high. Tonight looks mostly clear, about 52 for the low. Tomorrow, mostly sunny, another breezy day, 72. Thursday, mostly sunny, 66. Friday, partly cloudy, mid to upper 60s, according to Fox 11. Rob, how's traffic look?
1: Right now things are moving fine throughout the area. A bit of a heads up, though, that construction on the Leo Frigo Bridge is, it's going to be a thing for a little while here. So expect things to be slow over the bridge as traffic really gets starting moving this morning. Otherwise, things looking fine. Sign up for traffic alerts. Text TRAFFIC to 79489.
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baby. Game three of the NLDS for your Milwaukee Brewers is tonight. And Big Red Dustin May is getting the start.

0: That's right, baby. Dustin May gets the ball tonight. Now, since we got him at the trade deadline, he hasn't been what we've wanted him to be. 2-2 record, 5.65 ERA in 10 starts since the trade deadline. And you could argue his first two starts were his best starts. Now, in 9 total appearances in the postseason, though, his numbers do look better. But a 3.86 ERA, 14 strikeouts, 14 innings. Okay.
1: Yeah.
0: And he's done some of his best work against the San Diego Padres in his career. In fact, manager Pat Murphy said, quote, "He's pitched fantastic against the Padres. He's got experience, and we brought him in to do that." Well, he gets to do that tonight.
1: He won a World Series, didn't he?
0: Now, Dustin May put up a 7-inning start for the Brewers at Petco Park August 12th. He's going to be pitching at Petco tonight. 4 hits, gave up a homer, couple of walks, 6 strikeouts, threw 83 pitches. Now, he lost his first start against the host Padres with the Cardinals back on May 9th.
1: Right, because that's where he was.
0: But he only gave up 3 hits, a couple of earned runs. He still went 6 innings. I mean, that is not a bad start at all.
1: No.
0: And he rebounds, perhaps the most dominant outing of his career, when he allowed just 1 hit, 1 walk, 9 strikeouts, June 15th, a complete game victory when he pitched at home against the Padres with the Cardinals. In 16 appearances against San Diego, he's had 13 starts, 3.1 ERA, a whip of just 0.95.
1: That's not bad.
0: Not at all.
1: That's pretty good, actually.
0: And in 10 appearances at Petco Park, 7 of those are starts. He's pitching at Petco tonight. 3.02 ERA.
1: So something about the San Diego weather.
0: Come on, baby.
1: Maybe it's more like his native Texas. Maybe.
0: Speaking of the San Diego weather is going to be a factor tonight because there is a excessive heat warning that is blanketing the San Diego area.
1: Really? How hot's it going to be?
0: For the entirety of the time that Milwaukee is in town. But Dustin May said, quote, "I don't sweat a lot. So that doesn't really affect me too much."
1: Well, you're supposed to sweat, guy.
0: "And it's not super humid, so just going to go and treat it as a normal day." Outstanding.
1: Okay.
0: I'm pumped.
1: All right.
0: Now, and look, if he struggles early, okay, you've got a bullpen full of guys that can eat innings.
1: Right.
0: You've got a Chad Patrick. You've got a Gasser if you want to go that route tonight. You've got the options. But fingers crossed, he doesn't struggle tonight. Hopefully he does in San Diego what he's always done in San Diego.
1: Right, right.
0: And his pitch is really, really well.
1: And it just works for him in
0: Murphy
1: San Diego.
0: Said, quote, "Dustin has had done some really good things. He's experienced. I really believe that he's really tough on himself. He's very critical, wants to get it right. Yeah, the best version of him is really good."
1: Well, it's like you said, earlier this year, he had probably the best game of his career.
0: Let's hope we get the best version of Big Red tonight.
2: Here he comes from the frozen north, Big Red.
0: Yeah, baby.
1: Has somebody needs to get that song to the Brewers organization.
0: I don't know why they don't use it as his entrance song. It's a whole thing.
1: I mean, the frozen north, it's all there.
0: It's so easy to do. 8 o'clock pregame tonight, 8:30-ish, first pitch right here on WTAQ. Going to be a late night for Brewers fans, and hopefully the Brewers brought the brooms with them to San Diego. We'll see what happens tonight. Question of the day. To win $30 million, which is a lot of money, right? You have to survive 24 hours getting chased by a horror villain of your choice. Who are you picking? It is that time of year, after all. Rob, what are you seeing online?
1: Akum444 on TikTok says, "Freddy Krueger, I'll just stay awake."
3: That's right.
0: But that's tough to do.
1: That is tough to do.
0: You doze off, man, he's there.
1: Yeah, that's right. You should know for the It Follows thing. I'm just going to hop on a flight to Australia and make sure it isn't on the plane.
0: Yeah, there you go.
1: You just got to be really sure it's not on the plane is all. Or else that's going to be a long flight. It is anyway. Let's see. Richard, certified top fan Richard, says, Frankenstein. He's so slow, I think I could stay ahead of him for 24 hours.
0: Okay.
1: Yeah. And then BT says, the master, or Mr. Barlow, from Salem's Lot.
0: Ooh. Question of the day. To win $30 million, you have to survive 24 hours getting chased by a horror villain of your choice. Who are you picking? Let us know on the text line, 79489, Facebook X, Instagram, TikTok. It's all the WTAQ Morning News. Potential candidates are weighing a run for Green Bay mayor. Who are they? Find out after sports.
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11: Good morning. We'll look at sports. I'm John Hensler. Baseball playoffs rolling on Monday. ALDS Game 2's. White Sox got a win in Cleveland 4-3. They lead that series 2-0. Freddie Peralta for the Rays last night. 4 2/3, just one run given up. Rays beat the Yankees 5-2. They have a 2-0 series lead. After a wild weekend at American Family Field, Brewers have a 2-0 series lead in their NLDS matchup against the Padres. Aside from the Jack Centurio walk-off winner on Sunday, Logan Henderson made his playoff debut, had 5 innings of 2-run ball. Only one of those runs earned. Manager Pat Murphy talked about that postgame.
12: He pitched well enough, in my mind, he pitched well enough to win, but wasn't at his best because he walked people. You know, doesn't normally do that. But it's good to get that over with. You know, that's his first postseason experience, and I'm proud of him.
11: Including playoffs now in his career, Logan Henderson has made 24 starts. In each of those starts, has given up 3 runs or less. Brewers have a 2-0 series lead going for the sweep tonight. Series will shift to San Diego. Dustin May on the hill for the Brewers. Nick Pivetta goes for the Padres in 8:30 first pitch at Petco Park in San Diego. Dodgers and Braves game 3 later today as well. That series tied at 1. Series going to Atlanta first pitch at 5 o'clock today. In the NFL, the Packers enjoying a victory Monday back in

0: That's 2 weeks ago. It was third-string quarterback Case Keenum making the start in a win against the Eagles. Bears are holding as 3-point favorites. It'll be a noon kickoff on Sunday. I'm John Ensler, WTAQ, News Talk Sports.
1: Thank you, John. I'm Matt Z. He's Rob Sussman.
2: Good morning.
1: This is the morning news. John still fighting, losing his voice a bit. He was at American Family Field Saturday night for game one of the NLDS, and he went nuts, like the other 40-plus thousand fans did during that game.
2: One more day of a strained voice, and I'm going to recommend going to the doctor.
1: He's still fighting it, baby. I don't know how he treats games when he's watching at home, if he's a TV screamer like some. But
2: are you a TV screamer?
1: At times. In the playoffs, yeah.
2: In the playoffs, it's worth it.
1: Yeah. Regular season, nah.
2: Whatever. There's another game later.
1: Playoffs, yeah.
2: There might not be another game later.
1: Get a little vocal.
2: Right, you got to
1: yes. do it. Questions continue about potential candidates for Green Bay mayor. Now, we know that Mayor Eric Genrich is not going to run again.
2: Right.
1: We also know that former Mayor Jim Schmidt is the only person who has officially announced a campaign for the April 6th election. Now, Schmidt served four terms as the mayor of Green Bay from 2003 to 2019. So are there any potential candidates weighing a run? It turns out a couple. State Representative Ahmad Rivera Wagner has also been spoken about as a potential candidate. Currently, his assembly seat is up for election. That happens in November. Everybody remember there's an election in November?
2: Right.
1: You can't get away from the ads.
2: Yeah, no, of course.
1: You should know. November 3rd is coming. Wagner said he has not made a final decision on whether or not he's going to jump into the race for Green Bay mayor. He said, quote, "I'm right now committed to running for re-election, and on November 3rd, I will be making, after that, after November 3rd, I'll be making a decision and making that decision public." He previously served as chief of staff for Genrich. He believes another term for Schmidt would be a step backwards for the city. City Council President Alyssa Prophet also thinking about running for mayor, saying, "I'm strongly considering a run for Green Bay mayor. I've had outreach from a number of neighbors and community leaders who've expressed interest and excitement in a 2027 mayoral campaign." So potential candidates have until January 5th to file those nomination papers. So a couple of names getting floated around out
2: okay.
1: there.
2: Okay.
1: If there are more than two candidates, there would be a primary in February. The Wisconsin Supreme Court going to decide if municipalities can regulate short-term rentals.
3: A rental property group sued the village of Summit in 2019 over the village's attempt to regulate how often short-term rentals could be rented and for how long. The rental company cited a state regulation which prohibits local zoning ordinances from restricting short-term rentals. The village says its ordinance is not zoning, but a police power. Both Waukesha County Courts and the Appeals Court sided with the property owners. Oral arguments in the case are scheduled for Thursday. Raymond Newport, Wisconsin Radio Network.
2: What kind of argument is that?
1: What
2: kind of argument is that it's a police power instead of zoning? Like, this is the cops doing it. We're doing it to enforce law and order?
1: Yeah.
2: That's the idea?
1: Legal expert Rob Sussman weighing in on that argument strategy.
2: I have been at more city council
1: meetings than
2: you will ever go to in your life, and almost more than anybody else who's listening to this broadcast. I know what I'm talking about.
1: Sure. Sure.
2: I'm not just some Yahoo.
1: Yes,
2: I have an over decade-long career in news radio.
1: Yes, and zero on the state Supreme Court. We'll hear the case.
2: All right.
1: Yeah.
2: That's all I'm saying, man.
1: Yeah.
2: Hey, we, of course, have been talking all week about this botched execution in Tennessee.
1: Oh, yeah, of course we have.
2: Check this one out. Try this one on for size. President Trump approving the use of a firing squad to execute the convicted Fort Hood shooter Nidal Hassan. You remember this back in 2009?
1: Yes.
2: Hassan killed 12 service members, one civilian, and wounded 32 others during his rampage in November of 2009 at an army base in Texas. He was sentenced to death.

0: Death by military court in 2013. He'd be the first service member executed by the armed forces since 1961. Army officials back in February reportedly circulated a plan to coordinate with the Federal Bureau of Prisons to carry out the executions of Hassan and the military's other death row inmates. Under the plan, which was called Operation Resolute Justice, the death row prisoners would be transferred to a facility in Indiana where those executions would take place. Hassan is a former Army major and a psychiatrist. He opened fire on troops who were standing in line to receive immunizations at Fort Hood. The attack ended when Hassan was shot in the back and left paralyzed by a responding police officer. At trial, he told the military judge he was defending the leadership of the Islamic Emirate of Afghanistan, that is, of course, the Taliban. So a firing squad.
1: Yeah.
0: I don't know the last time we used a firing squad.
1: Yeah, I wouldn't think often.
0: No, I would imagine the thing about the firing squad is I imagine that would be particularly difficult to botch, right? Not a lot of botched firing squads, I imagine. If it's done correctly.
1: Well, yes. 2025.
0: Really?
1: Yes. Article from The Guardian. Inmate executed by firing squad, South Carolina, November 14th, 2025. That marked their state's third firing squad execution of that year.
0: Really?
1: I sent them to South Carolina. They know how to do it. Before South Carolina resumed the practice last year, firing squad had not been used in the U.S. since 2010, when Ronnie Lee Gardner was executed in Utah.
0: So we're kind of doing firing squad.
1: Firing squads are legally authorized in five states. South Carolina, obviously. Utah, obviously. We mentioned both of those. Also, Idaho, Mississippi, and Oklahoma.
0: Wow.
1: That from the Death Penalty Information Center website.
0: I didn't realize we were doing so much firing squad stuff.
1: Now, yesterday we did mention that the AI overview from Google can get some things wrong.
0: Yeah.
1: So maybe all of this is crap.
0: Keep
1: that in mind.
0: It could be.
1: Just keep that in mind.
0: But, Well, no. I'm seeing the...
1: Well, yeah, CNN has the South Carolina story.
0: Okay.
1: Right.
0: So, I mean, that part's true at least. Really?
1: Yep.
0: This is interesting, man.
1: Yeah,
0: it's probably our number two way of killing people then, right?
1: 2025.
0: Well, it's certainly a lot cheaper than pentobarbital, right? I mean, one would imagine.
1: I don't know how much bullets you're going for these days. I think so, right?
0: Certainly less than probably any drug, yeah. Right?
1: And it's usually multiple shooters for the firing squad.
0: Usually got like five or more.
1: And so they don't know whose bullet was actually live, right?
0: Right, right.
1: Yeah.
0: I guess, dissipate the guilt.
1: Yeah. Yeah. How's traffic look?
0: Things look fine on the roads right now. No issues. Sign up for traffic alerts. Text TRAFFIC to 79489.
1: 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From firing squads to Toll House cookies. Nestle Toll House, marking the holidays with a first-ever Advent calendar. The house-shaped calendar includes 12 baking products, mixing familiar favorites with two seasonal releases. Snowflake morsels and snowflake cookie dough.
0: Yeah.
1: So behind the other doors, you find more treats, including the brand Santa cookie dough and holiday chocolate chip cookie dough. So each one is like a cookie dough.
0: So wait a minute. Is this like edible cookie dough?
1: Oh, you can eat the cookie dough, but I mean, you know, usually you bake it.
0: Okay.
1: The $29.99 calendar going to be sold exclusively through the Toll House website in three limited drops. So these won't just be sitting on the shelves. You'll have to get them from the website to have them send it to you.
0: Well, that's, I guess, a relief.
1: This Friday is the first time they do it, then November 6th, and then December 4th, which, by the way, National Cookie Day.
0: Is that true?
1: The new snowflake products will also be heading to stores for the holiday season, but outside of the Advent calendars. You can only get those through their website.
0: Huh.
1: Mm-hmm.
0: Okay. All right.
1: Research shows having some walnuts at dinner time could improve your sleep. Small study found that people who ate 40 grams of walnuts with dinner for 8 weeks, that is dedication to walnuts, they slept better, were less drowsy during the day. The walnuts reduced mood disturbance, anger, and fatigue. It's like a miracle nut.
0: Who came up with this idea?
1: According to researchers, adding walnuts to your diet regularly can also help improve your digestion, lower your cholesterol levels, promote healthy aging. Researchers say more studies needed to be done with a larger group of subjects. But for a handful of people, a handful of walnuts each night for 8 weeks seem to improve the sleep.
0: Who funded this study? Big Walnut?
1: Why not?
0: Huh?
1: Why not?
0: The Walnut Lobby?
1: It's about time Big Walnut gets into the to the nut game.
0: That's right.
1: Starts promoting themselves
0: a bit. We haven't heard a lot from Big Walnut.
1: Nobody talks walnuts. Yeah. Mostly sunny today. Going to be windy. High 72. Tonight, mostly clear. Low 52. Tomorrow's mostly sunny. Going to be breezy. 72. Thursday, mostly sunny. 66. Friday, partly cloudy. And a high should be right around 67. If you are an Amazon Prime member, you could be getting a nice check in the mail. Find out for how much at 636.
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9: Good morning. I'm Freddie Hammer. The Pentagon says Nidal Hassan, the former Army psychiatrist sentenced to death for the 2009 mass shooting at Fort Hood, Texas, will be executed by firing squad. The move marks the first U.S. military execution in more than six decades. In a statement, Pentagon spokesperson Sean Parnell said Defense Secretary Pete Hegseth recommended the execution, which was subsequently approved by President Trump. NATO believes Iran poses a threat to American assets in Europe. Fox's Jonathan Savage reports from London.
10: A NATO military source has told Reuters that Iran still presents an acute threat to U.S. assets in the U.K. The Iranians have been linked to a major security alert at a U.S.-run airbase in England just over a week ago. And President Trump has confirmed a known threat has now prompted the return of B-1 bombers from RAF Fairford back to the United States. The British government insists RAF Fairford is safe, a spokesman pointing to the president's comments last week where he praised the UK's police, defence and security services. Jonathan Savage, Fox News.
9: A major connection between Wisconsin and Iowa will reopen years ahead of schedule. Here's Sean Maloney.
11: The new Lansing Bridge over the Mississippi River is set to open to traffic on November 6th, ending a three-year construction project that originally wasn't expected to finish until 2027. The bridge connects Highway 82 in Wisconsin with Highway 9 in Iowa and replaces the former Black Hawk Bridge, which was demolished over safety concerns. Officials say favorable weather and steady construction progress helped accelerate the timeline. A free ferry service that's operated during construction will continue through November 7th. Sean Maloney, Wisconsin Radio Network.
9: Neenah police are investigating an apparent homicide-suicide that left two people dead Sunday. Officers were called to a home in the Freedom Acres subdivision shortly before 5 p.m. and found a 57-year-old woman and a 59-year-old man dead. Police say preliminary evidence indicates the man shot the woman before taking his own life. New Holstein police are investigating a series of mysterious loud booms heard over the city. Residents say the explosive sounds have happened at least 10 times over the past couple of months, including during overnight hours. Officials believe the noise may be coming from the southeast side of town, but the source remains unknown. And Christian televangelist Jim Baker, who was imprisoned in the 1980s for defrauding his followers, has died at the age of 86. His death was announced Monday night by his wife in a post on the Jim Baker Show Facebook page. Baker rose to national prominence in the 1970s alongside Tammy Faye Baker as co-host of the PTL Club. And Packers linebacker Edgerrin Cooper is out for the season after tearing his left Achilles in Sunday's win over Tampa Bay. The third-year linebacker had three sacks and an interception before his injury. More news can be found at WTAQ.com.
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1: Good morning. Welcome to your Tuesday. Going to be mostly sunny, windy, 72 tonight. Mostly clear, low 52. Then for tomorrow, according to the forecast from Fox 11, mostly sunny, breezy, and 72 once again. Looks like we might hit 80 on Sunday.
0: Really?
1: Oh, yeah.
0: Nice.
1: Right now, the high in the Fox 11 forecast is 78, but we may push 80. for that Packers-Bears game at Lambeau. Kickoff at noon.
0: I'll take it.
1: Rob, how's traffic?
0: Traffic's looking good right now. No issues. Sign up for traffic alerts. Text TRAFFIC to 79489.
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0: Huh.
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0: Okay, but, you know, that's not... So, that's soon.
1: I mean, yeah.
0: It's soon. No.
1: It's soonish, right? Yeah.
0: It's soonish. It's,
1: yeah.
0: It's not 6 months from now.
1: Yeah, I mean, it's coming.
0: Huh.
1: But I think a lot of people would like it in time for the holidays.
0: Wouldn't that be nice?
1: Right?
0: Yeah. Come on, Bezos.
1: So that they can then spend it on Amazon for the gifts.
0: Actually,
1: right?
0: Bezos is going to reap returns from this one.
1: Yes, yes, of course.
0: Yeah, honestly, this is probably going to zero out on the check for Amazon, huh?
1: They'll say, you'll get it by April of 2027.
0: Mm-hmm.
1: You get it by December 1st.
0: If they are smart.
1: Do all your Christmas shopping on Amazon.
0: Exactly.
1: And you're all set.
0: If they're worth a damn, you're going to get that by December 1st.
1: A couple of men took a couch for a ride down a busy Charlotte street. You heard that right. A couch for a ride. At least until police pulled them over. Their homemade setup had a small couch resting across two electric Lime scooters as they were traveling down the street. The police shared a photo of this, saying they appreciated the creativity, wanted people to think about safety before taking such rides into traffic. One thing to test it in your own driveway. Officers also warned that an unusual sight could distract other drivers. Well, hell yeah.
0: But you know what I'm not seeing here? I'm not seeing that it wasn't street legal.
1: Small couch resting across two electric Lime scooters.
0: Well, the electric Lime scooters are street legal, right?
1: Yeah, you can take your Lime scooters around, sure.
0: So what's wrong with having two of them and you put a couch on?
1: Yeah.
0: Notably, they did not say that it was strictly illegal.
1: Yeah.
0: They pulled them over.
1: Yeah, maybe you got to talk to them, right?
0: You have to talk to them.
1: Hey, guys, this isn't safe.
0: And their number one warning was that you guys might distract someone else because you are driving a couch down the road.
1: It may not be safe. You know, if that couch falls off the back end of a couple of flimsy Lime scooters.
0: Well, see, that's the real problem. It's not...
1: becomes a safety issue real quick.
0: Yeah, it's not good engineering.
1: Question of the day today. To win $30 million, you have to survive 24 hours getting chased by a horror villain of your choice. Who are you picking? Steve at Work says, the Rob Sussman historic future villain.
0: Ooh.
1: Origin story. Skynet overrides his programming, trying to stop me from my $30 million.
0: This is the Rob Sussman is a AI.
1: Yes.
0: Yeah.
1: Rob, what are you seeing online?
0: Let's see. Mary Kay, certified top fan Mary Kay, says, to show my age, The Blob.
1: Hmm.
0: Allie says Jigsaw, that wheelchair can only go so fast and isn't built for rough terrain.
1: Oh, the little...
0: I guess it was, a tricycle?
1: Yeah, a little trike.
0: Yeah, right.
1: Yeah. But there's a real man behind it.
0: That's true. And he just kind of kidnaps you and throws you in, like, a weird trap, right?
1: Yeah.
0: That's kind of his whole shtick.
1: Yeah.
0: Certified top fan Earl says, Michael Myers is my favorite one. I would love to meet him. Would you, Earl?
1: Right. You say hi, ask a couple questions, then run like hell.
0: Yeah. Right. You gonna do an interview?
1: Yeah.
0: Does he even speak? I don't think so.
1: I don't believe so.
0: No.
1: Yeah.
0: Not a good interview.
1: Question of the day. To win $30 million, you have to survive 24 hours getting chased by a horror villain of your choice. Who are you going to pick? Let us know on the text line, 79489, Facebook X, Instagram, TikTok. It's all at WTAQ Morning News. Do we need to be worried about an outbreak of the plague Find out why we're asking after sports.
18: I'm Charles Payne, and this is the Fox Business Report.
19: The NASDAQ closed at a record yesterday. The S&P 500 closed just under its all-time high, and stock futures are higher again this morning. Crude oil prices have moderated. Brent crude, the global price, at $98 a barrel. U.S. oil, West Texas Intermediate, at $87. McDonald's is being sued in federal court in Chicago over its menu pricing system that uses artificial intelligence. Lark Turner, who's representing the plaintiff, is accusing McDonald's of leveraging its troves of data and franchise system to nickel and dime customers. Reuters reported last week that McDonald's is using algorithms to analyze data from transactions. McDonald's says its franchisees make their own decisions, and the use of pricing tools is widespread across industries. That's your Fox Business Report. I'm Ginny Coselda. Invested in you.
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22: Good morning, we'll look at sports. I'm John Hensler. Major League Baseball playoffs continuing on Monday. ALDS Game 2's White Sox got another road win in Cleveland 4-3. They lead that series 2-0 heading back to Chicago. Tampa Bay over the Yankees 5-2 last night. Freddie Peralta 4 2/3 of one-run ball. Tampa leads that series 2-0. After a wild weekend at American Family Field, Brewers and Padres enjoying a day off on Monday as the series will head to San Diego tonight. Manager Pat Murphy, after Jackson Chourio's walk-off winner on Sunday, said it was one of his favorite games he's been a part of.
23: So many great performances today. One of the favorite games I've been part of, and what's most gratifying is to see how many of our great fans came out to see that one and got to enjoy it themselves, and just happy for them.
22: Brewer fans, how many times did you watch the replay of Jackson Chourio's walk-off hit on Sunday? Brewers have a 2-0 series lead. Now they go for the sweep tonight. Series does go to San Diego. Dustin May on the hill taking on Nick Pivetta in 8:30 first pitch tonight. In the other NLDS matchup, it'll be the Braves and Dodgers in Atlanta. That series tied at 1, a 5 o'clock first pitch tonight. In the NFL, the Packers enjoying a victory Monday back in Green Bay after a 17-14 road win in Tampa Bay on Sunday. Not pretty at times, but quarterback Jordan Love said they'll take the win.
24: Man, we'll take the win for sure. We needed that, and like you said, it was sloppy on those last drives. You know, we have a chance to really put the game out of reach, and, you know, 2 turnovers are that's unacceptable. So definitely something we got to clean up. We got to get better in that area. When we get that opportunity to go, you know, take advantage, we got to take advantage.
22: Love had a much cleaner pocket to work out of on Sunday with a reworked offensive line, completing 73% of his passes, had 2 touchdowns, 1 interception, a quarterback rating just under 100. Head coach Matt LaFleur on Monday did confirm that linebacker Edgerrin Cooper's season is done with a torn Achilles. On the Bears side of things, head coach Ben Johnson confirmed backup quarterback Tyson Bagent will be making the start this weekend. Caleb Williams still down with that hamstring injury. Bears are holding as 3-point favorites. It'll be a noon kickoff on Sunday. I'm John Hensler, WTAQ News Talk Sports.
1: Thank you, John. I'm Matt Z. He's Rob Sussman.
0: Good morning.
1: This is the Morning News. Nearly 200 people in Russia's Siberia region, they are under medical observation after a 28-year-old laboratory worker died from what may have been pneumonic plague. Now, the woman was a lab technician. She died last week of severe pneumonia. Now, Russian media reported she may have accidentally broken a test tube containing live plague bacteria while collecting samples. Now, authorities haven't confirmed this officially.
0: It's also certainly a lie.
1: Russia's... Yeah, right.
0: It's certainly a lie because when those people in those medical settings, and Russia, I mean, we allow them to have the other vial of smallpox. So, I mean, they have, like, high-level infectious disease things over there.
1: This was an anti-plague laboratory.
0: Right. I mean, this is what they do.
1: So they, if you break a test tube and you're in an environment where, you know, there's test tubes around with infectious diseases, you're probably wearing one of those full body suits in addition to gloves and all of those things. So if you break a vial, there's supposed to be a secondary layer of infectious disease control that makes sure that you can't get the plague just because a vial breaks.
0: But we've always seen in the movies that there's always a small little rip in the suit. And then it gets in through a small little rip that she didn't know she had.
1: You could be right.
0: Caught her elbow on a sharp corner of a door, ripped, unknown to her, then she drops the vial.
1: You seen Pluribus?
0: Come on, man.
1: Seen Pluribus yet? On, I think, HBO Max?
0: Yeah.
1: Maybe, Pluribus?
0: No antibiotics? Available? Well, administered?
1: Well, they should have antibiotics in Russia still. I don't know what they're doing in Ukraine. I mean, I'm not sure if that made anything worse, but they should have antibiotics.
0: So, Russia's health watchdog said her illness was pneumonia of unknown origin, that no microorganisms tied to her work were recovered from her samples. Now, officials placed at least 197 people who may have had contact with her under medical isolation. That includes more than 100 in hospital wards and quarantined the hospital where she was treated. A nearby aluminum plant told staff to wear masks as a precaution. Now, pneumonic plague, that affects the lungs, and unlike the bubonic form, can spread from person to person through respiratory droplets from coughing or sneezing.
1: This again?
0: The WHO warns it can trigger severe epidemics. Medical experts say rapid treatment with powerful antibiotics is critical to prevent death. U.S. watching it all very closely. Secretary of State Marco Rubio said the U.S. is monitoring the situation, but does not see reason to panic. The president said he is concerned about the developments.
1: I don't like this very much.
0: Well, I don't like it either. No, I don't think anybody likes hearing it.
1: This is not this is not a fun thing.
0: Yeah,
1: to think
0: so
1: about.
0: What exactly happened? We don't know, and we may never know the full truth of it.
1: At least it's in the remote frozen tundras of Siberia.
0: Yes.
1: As opposed to, you know, the wet markets of Wuhan.
0: Sure, yes.
1: You know.
0: Yeah.
1: I guess so.
0: More on that story throughout the day right here on WTAQ.
1: So a credit rating firm, Egan Jones, has a delightful little commentary on the economy that they published the other day. The title of the commentary is "It's Over."
0: Okay.
1: Claiming that AI is about to obliterate the economy.
0: Oh, okay.
1: Yeah, the summary reads, AI has advanced so far that the complete disruption of the economy is all but certain, and firms that sell expertise by the hour, senior talent included, are the first in line.
0: But when is it going to happen?
1: Well,
0: give me a timeline.
1: Soon.
0: Oh.
1: They say that AI automation could potentially upend entire industries, destroy whole categories of jobs, saying specifically that jobs that involve staring at a computer screen are just going to go away.
0: Okay.
1: That's what they're saying. AI's existential risks, of course, being talked about by the industry leaders. Elon Musk, Dario Amodei, Mark Zuckerberg went to the White House to sign a pinky swear to self-regulate recently.
0: Yeah.
1: Egan Jones says that because startups that embrace AI can grow with less investment, capital is going to mean less to the companies that once relied on it. So you don't have to go around asking venture capitalists for money anymore. So that's going to annihilate consulting firms. It's going to annihilate professional services because you can just, instead of hiring a consultant at, let's be honest, $500 an hour.
0: Yeah, it's not going to be cheap.
1: No, you can just ask Claude now, and Claude will search the internet and give you probably similar advice to the guy you were spending $500 an hour on,
0: and much cheaper,
1: and much much cheaper.
0: But it is the loss of a human job.
1: It is.
0: Yeah.
1: Yeah.
0: All right. It's over
1: now. Egan Jones is one of the minor credit agencies. But when somebody puts "it's over,"
0: yeah, I think you got to look at it, right?
1: Well, sure. I mean, yeah.
0: It's not as though they're not economists.
1: That's very true.
0: Just because they're a smaller credit firm.
1: They are a financial credit rating agency, yeah. All right, it's over.
0: That's what they say.
1: The economy, anyway, just not all human existence.
0: Well, that,
1: or is that all wrapped up into this, too?
0: Well, if you go on Wall Street and start asking around, they'll tell you that the economy is human existence.
1: True.
0: Probably.
1: How's traffic look?
0: Traffic right now is looking slow over the Leo Frigo Bridge, where there is construction, of course, going on. Other than that, things look good. Sign up for traffic alerts. Text traffic to 79489.
1: 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Packers fans, you knew this news was coming. Multiple reports confirming yesterday that Packers linebacker Edgerrin Cooper suffered a torn Achilles injury to his left foot against Tampa Bay on Sunday. From Ian Rappaport on X, Packers star linebacker Edgerrin Cooper does in fact have a torn Achilles. MRI confirmed. He's out for the season.
0: That's just devastating, man.
1: Third quarter non-contact injury. Yeah, when he went down, the pain in his face, he's screaming, grabs for that Achilles area. You knew exactly what it was.
0: Yep.
1: Third-year linebacker. Great start to the year. Few sacks, interception, but just a disruptor in the passing game, the run game. Man.
0: A piece that cannot be easily replaced.
1: No, and you're still waiting for Micah Parsons. Obviously, that helps when he comes back. You know, he's an impact player.
0: Yeah.
1: But what version of Micah Parsons do you get back right away? Probably not the same old Micah Parsons.
0: No, probably
1: coming back
0: not.
1: From that ACL.
0: Probably not.
1: But you lost your best offensive lineman, Zach Bacobuelli. You lost a big piece of the offense, wide receiver Jaden Reed, both out for the season with their respective injuries. Micah Parsons, not back yet. You know, he'll be a nice piece to get back, but yeah, the
0: it
1: injuries.
0: Sucks, man.
1: Injuries to key players are piling up. Not good. 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Mostly sunny, going to be windy. Highs should be in the low 70s today. Tonight, mostly clear, low 52. Tomorrow's mostly sunny, going to be a breezy day, high 72. Thursday, mostly sunny, 66. Friday, partly cloudy, should be right around 67 for the high, according to Fox 11. Man from Indiana set fire inside of a grocery store, a Kroger. The man had been released from jail just a few hours before he set items inside a cooler on fire. Employees were able to put out the fire with an extinguisher. They called the cops on the guy. Cops get there. The man was still inside, did not leave the grocery store. He gets arrested. He gets booked into jail. Officer said he started laughing. And they said, what are you laughing about? Like, what's going on? He said, well, I did this because I wanted to go back to jail.
0: Well, I mean, it worked. Granted, man. No, you're going back to jail.
1: Again, gets out of jail. A few hours later, it's like, nah, this isn't for me. I want to go back. How do I get back in jail? Commit another crime.
0: Hold on, wait a minute. You mean I get three square meals a day and I get a bed to sleep in?
1: Charged with arson. And yeah,
0: structure?
1: You'll be staying behind bars for a while.
0: Yeah.
1: Hey, we've got a music controversy to tell you about. It involves a breakout artist's song. It sounds a bit too much like Just the Two of Us by Bill Withers. We'll play both songs for you at 7:06.
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33: The conflict will end very soon. I'm Dave Anthony, Fox News. That's what President Trump told a Republican rally in Nebraska.
34: We're kicking Iran's ass. You do know that, right?
33: And the president added, not letting Iran have a nuclear weapon.
34: And we are saving this country from a problem, and the Middle East and Israel and everybody. We're saving the world.
33: The president went to Nebraska 4 weeks before the November elections to campaign for GOP Senator Pete Ricketts, who's facing a challenge from an independent backed by Democrats, Dan Osborne. Fox's Aisha Hosni reports from the White House.
35: Two big issues in that state, that of course is diesel prices and the president's beef import policy. It hasn't gone over well with the farmers and cattle ranchers on the ground. The president did sign an executive order, though, that temporarily releases red dye diesel to truckers.
33: Red dye diesel is federal tax-free, had not been allowed for use on the roads. Until that order, the price of diesel hit a record high last month, $6.52 per gallon, but AAA's price today is 21 cents less than that. And back to the Iran conflict.
36: President Trump said that a specific threat led the U.S. to pull back a fleet of bombers to the United States. Reports do indicate U.S. officials were concerned about the possibility that the Iranians or others would use forward-deployed drones to target the base.
33: That's Fox's Trey Yingston, Tel Aviv. That airbase is in Britain, where last month five men were arrested in a suspected terror plot. The commander-in-chief has approved using a firing squad to execute a former Army major sentenced to death for murdering 13 people, wounding 32 in a 2009 attack at Fort Hood in Texas.
8: President's actions marking the first time that a president signed off on a U.S. military execution since 1961. Hassan was condemned to death in 2013 for the killings, which he said were in retaliation for U.S. wars in the Muslim world.
33: That's Fox's Sue Guzman. Nadal Hassan has not had an execution date set. 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
11: Good morning. I'm Freddie Hammer. Questions continue about potential candidates for Green Bay mayor after current Mayor Eric Genrich announced last week he'll not seek another term. Democratic State Representative Ahmad Rivera Wagner of Green Bay has been spoken about as a potential candidate. Currently, his assembly seat is up for election in November. He's not made a final decision on whether or not he'll jump into the mayoral race.
12: I'm right now committed to running for re-election. After that, after November 3rd, I'll be making a decision and making that decision public. I believe that we're going to need new voices in the conversation to make sure that we build a Green Bay that works for all of us.
11: Rivera Wagner previously served as chief of staff for Genrich. Potential candidates have until January 5th to file nomination papers. If there are more than two candidates, there would be a primary in February. The Department of Natural Resources annual youth deer hunt takes place this weekend. DNR Assistant Deer and Elk Specialist Brooke Van Handel says firearm safety should be top of mind.
13: We always like to remind people of the acronym TAFK, which is treat every firearm as if it is loaded. Always point the muzzle in a safe direction. Be certain of your target, what's before and beyond it, and keep your finger outside the trigger guard until you are ready to shoot.
11: All hunter clothing about the waist must also be 50% blaze orange or fluorescent pink. The magical land of Oz lands in Oshkosh. The Land of Oz Beyond the Page exhibit takes visitors beyond the story and into the imagination, artistry, and design that brought Oz to life.
14: We have prototypes of costumes that were designed. That green jacket was actually what they wore in the Emerald City.
11: That's Ann Schaefer with the Oshkosh Public Museum. Guests can also see rare artifacts and film memorabilia inspired by L. Frank Baum's beloved story, including a replica of Dorothy's ruby red slippers, a flying monkey costume prototype, Emerald City imagery, and more. The exhibit runs through March 20th, 2027. More news can be found at WTAQ.com.
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1: Hope your Tuesday is off to a great start. The forecast from Fox 11 for today, mostly sunny, going to be a windy day, 72 for the high. Tonight, mostly clear, low 52. Tomorrow looks mostly sunny, another breezy day, 72. Thursday, mostly sunny, 66. Friday, partly cloudy, right around 67. Rob, how's traffic look?
0: Things look fine on the roads right now. Going to be a little slow over the Leo Frigo Bridge. Do that construction. That construction is set to last about three more days now. Sign up for traffic alerts. Text traffic to 79489.
1: 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We've got a music controversy to tell you about. One song sounds too much like another. The publisher that owns Bill Withers' catalog is suing a breakout artist, Olivia Dean's publisher, and her record label over her song titled I've Seen It. Now, the publisher claims it sounds just like Withers' classic hit, just the two of us. Now, not the entire song, but a couple of portions of the song specifically.
0: Yeah.
1: Now, to refresh you with Bill Withers, this is one little clip.
2: I see the crystal raindrops fall, and the beauty of it all, when the sun comes shining through.
1: And this is a clip from Olivia Dean's song, I've Seen It, that the owner of Bill Withers' catalog says, you sound too much like Bill's song.
3: I've heard it laced in every song, still the words all come out wrong. Doesn't always answer when you call.
0: Okay, that first part was definitely the same thing.
1: Right?

0: call.
1: So the publisher hired a musicologist who they say found substantial similarities and copying of a distinctively protectable melody. Now, Withers passed away in 2020 at the age of 81. Dean and her team have not commented. Now, there is a YouTuber. His YouTube account is David Bennett Music Theory. He breaks this down a little bit more.
2: As you can probably hear for yourself, these two melodies are very similar. In fact, two bars of them are identical, effectively. They use the exact same notes and virtually the same rhythm, albeit, you know, pushed and syncopated in very subtly different ways. They are basically the same melody here, at least for two bars. And we can hear that even more clearly if we move both melodies into the same key. So in the original versions, they are one semitone out from each other. But if I bring them both into the same key here, you can hear how similar they really are.

0: Now, as I said, it's just those two bars that are identical, and the rest is actually quite different. It goes in different directions.
1: But when you do put them in the same key, it's identical. Like, come on, Olivia Dean's people. You know what you did.
2: Yeah, no, they definitely know what they did. they definitely know what they did. And frankly, they probably did it on purpose.
1: Yeah.
2: And they probably didn't do it on purpose as in, like, I'm going to pull a fast one. Yeah. They probably did it on purpose because they like Bill Withers.
1: Well, sure. Maybe a little bit of a tribute.
2: Exactly. I mean, think about music sampling. How many artists sample?
1: Yes.
2: Sample.
1: This is the exact same thing, man.
2: It is the exact same
1: thing. It's kind of crazy how eerily similar it is. So we'll see where this little lawsuit goes.
2: Wow.
1: Question of the day. To win $30 million, you have to survive 24 hours getting chased by a horror villain of your choice. But who are you going to pick? J-Ray says a Sleestak from Land of the Lost. Good pull, J-Ray. Watoma Dan says the shark from Jaws 4, The Revenge. It was the offspring of the original. A baby, if you will.
2: No.
1: Watoma Dan. He says, but to make it fair, I'll combine Jaws with Sharknado.
2: If you can't, Jaws is a very clever answer to this.
1: Yeah, Stogie Mike says, the shark from Jaws, just stay on dry land.
2: Yeah, it's a very clever answer for this. Because Jaws is a horror movie.
1: Yeah, Chris says, I'm going to pick the guy that was in the wheelchair from the first The Hills Have Eyes movie. Nothing against people in wheelchairs, but it seems like he's not going anyplace too fast.
2: That's a good idea, Chris.
1: And you only have to have stamina, Chris, for 24 hours.
2: Yeah.
1: I think you can do it.
2: You got it.
1: Question of the day. To win $30 million, you have to survive 24 hours getting chased by a horror villain of your choice. Who are you going to pick? Rob, what are you seeing online?
2: Certified top fan Michael says Celine, the vampire from Underworld.
1: Okay.
2: Let's just say two words. Tight latex.
1: Yeah, so maybe...
2: is a horror movie villain.
1: Yes.
2: I mean, it's a horror villain.
1: Yeah.
2: Sandy says, I can't do the scary stuff, so I'll take $15 million and Casper the Friendly Ghost.
1: Okay. Now we're cutting deals.
2: Yeah, I guess
1: we're
2: so.
1: We're making alterations to the question of the day. We're negotiating now.
2: We are. Yes, indeed. Adam says, Pennywise, I'm just going to stay away from the red balloons.
1: There you go, yeah.
2: And Corey says, Matt LaFleur. That has been his answer to the question of the day for at least 3 days now.
1: UP Drivel says, Manny Machado. It's a good answer.
2: That's fair. Yeah, no, that's fair.
1: Good answer, too.
2: Yeah.
1: Question of the day. To win $30 million, you have to survive 24 hours getting chased by a horror villain of your choice. Who are you going to pick? Let us know on the text line, 79489. Facebook X, Instagram, TikTok. It is all at WTAQ Morning News. Let us know. In what's being called Banana Gate, 4 students in the O'Connell Falls School District are currently serving a 3-day suspension for Banana Gate. Find out what these kids did after sports.
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6: Good morning. We'll look at sports. I'm John Hensler. Baseball playoffs continuing on Monday. ALDS Game 2's. White Sox get another road win in Cleveland 4-3. They lead that series 2-0 heading back to Chicago. Rays and Yankees in Tampa last night. Freddie Peralta, 4 2/3. One run given up for the Rays. They take it 5-2. They lead that series 2-0. Brewers and Padres day off on Monday after a wild weekend at American Family Field. Brewers rally for a 3-2 win in Game 1 on Saturday. Down to their final at-bat and their final strike on Sunday. Jackson Turio, a walk-off 2-RBI single against all-star closer Mason Miller. Manager Pat Murphy gave credit to his veterans and Sal Frelick in that ninth inning.
7: The poise that was shown in the ninth inning, because it was our veterans in the ninth inning. Sal's not a veteran, but he's aging quickly, so I'll call him a veteran. But, I mean, that's Sal Frelick. Whenever you think, like, well, look at those numbers this year. That's Sal Frelick. Just doubt him for a minute. And that doesn't mean I like the kid. Just I believe in him.
6: Frelick making the start on Sunday after not playing on Saturday. He was on base all three times and scores the winning run. American Family Field up for grabs after that Churio walk-off hit. So the Brewers go for the sweep tonight. Series will shift to San Diego and Petco Park. It'll be Dustin May taking on Nick Pivetta in 8:30 first pitch. Other NLDS matchup tied at 1 between the Braves and Dodgers. That series goes to Atlanta, a 5 o'clock first pitch today. In the NFL, Packers enjoying a victory Monday back in Green Bay after a 17-14 road win in Tampa Bay. It got tight late despite the Packers having a 10-point lead entering the fourth quarter. Tucker Kraft talked about that.
8: Well, you just said escape with a win. Like, we won, but it's the same thing I said after the Jets game. Like, we're still out there, you know, making. We're excited. We're happy. You know, winning on the road is hard, but, like, we're just still beating ourselves up.
6: Kraft hauled in 6 catches for 42 yards and a touchdown on Sunday. Packers are 2-2 with the win. Head coach Matt LaFleur did confirm on Monday that linebacker Edgerrin Cooper's season is done with an Achilles injury. On the Bears side of things for the coming weekend, head coach Ben Johnson confirmed on Monday backup quarterback Tyson Bagent will be making the start at Lambeau Field this weekend. Packers are 3-point home underdogs, a noon kickoff on Sunday. And in the NBA, the non-Giannis era for the Bucks got underway. Preseason opener last night, Taylor Jenkins making his coaching debut. Bucks drop 1 to Minnesota, 116-97. Ryan Rollins led the way, had 15 points. Tyler Hero, 11 points in his Bucks debut. I'm John Ensler, WTAQ News Talk Sports.
1: Thank you, John. I'm Matt Z. He's Rob Sussman.
2: Good morning.
1: This is the Morning News. As you heard with John, Game 3, Brewers, Padres, NLDS. Tonight, right here on WTAQ, 8 o'clock is the pregame. About 8:30 is going to be first pitch. Rob, sorry about your Guardians.
2: Yeah, but I don't think they're getting that
1: down 0-2 to the White Sox. Game 3 tomorrow in Chicago. That place is going to be insane.
2: And looking pretty bad. Did you know that the last time the Chicago White Sox were able to clinch a postseason series –

0: Only serving a 3-day suspension.
1: We just wanted to show off our school spirit in a way that we thought would make people laugh.
0: Last Friday night, during the Panthers' homecoming game, the four ran onto the football field wearing banana outfits and carrying signs saying, "Go Panthers."
1: We picked a time when there was not a play going on. We did it during the change of the quarter so that we weren't interrupting anything. We didn't destroy anything, obviously. The gate was left open, so we didn't even climb or hop a fence at all. We just walked onto the field and walked off.
0: Sophomore Maxwell Pileski is one of the students in trouble. He says school officials said nothing about the prank Friday night. However, at the homecoming dance the following night, he was pulled out by the principal and questioned by him and police, something his father says was a little excessive.
2: I thought that could have easily been handled by a simple phone call and a meeting at the school, and then I might have even been okay with the punishment. But I think they did it purposely to embarrass and humiliate them in front of their peers at the homecoming dance.
3: I spoke to several parents within the district who were uncomfortable going on camera. However, they all said either the students didn't deserve to be punished or that the punishment didn't fit the crime.
0: They often described the prank as harmless.
2: I think you'd have to ask who the victims were of this, and I don't see that there are any.
0: In an email, I asked the superintendent if the district believed it to be harmless. Other questions I asked the district include, was the punishment discretionary or mandated by school policy or WIAA regulations? And when did the district learn the identities of the students responsible? By missing school, Pileski isn't able to participate in some extracurriculars this week, including his cross-country meet. It's unclear what the other unidentified pranksters might also be missing. In O'Connell Falls, Eric Morris, Fox 11 News.
4: Thanks to Fox 11 for that audio. If you want to see the video of these four students in banana costumes, only three of them actually run onto the football field. The fourth stays on the sideline just holding up a sign that says, "Go Bananas."
5: He's the moral support guy.
4: You can text the word prank to 79489. We'll send you the video. Prank to 79489, and it is exactly how one of the students describes it, except he says, "We walked onto the field and walked off." You jogged, you little liar.
5: Yeah, come
4: you
5: on.
4: Jogged.
5: Yeah, right.
4: Maybe that's why you got a suspension, because you jogged and you said you walked.
5: This seems...
4: It's insane!
5: Very. I would call it excessive.
4: What do you mean a 3-day suspension for something funny?
5: And not just funny, awesome.
4: That didn't interrupt the game at all. They picked, like, the right moment. They actually thought it out. It was the change of a quarter. No one was playing. We didn't interrupt plays. Nothing. They had planned this out perfectly. And it hurt nobody.
5: They were in funny costumes.
4: How many pranks go wrong?
5: Right.
4: Prank to 79489.
5: So many pranks go wrong. And these guys, this one didn't go wrong. It went exactly right. It went exactly how they wanted it to go. Nobody got hurt. Nothing bad happened at all. It was cool, and everyone liked it. Suspended for 3 days.
4: And you send in officers to pull them out of class?
5: That's give me a
4: bottom
5: break.
4: Of a dance? That's nuts. A couple of weeks ago, Bondwell Schools, they reported actual vandalism done, but that was from people outside of their community.
5: Ah, see, that's... You can't do that.
4: Yeah.
5: That's a bad prank.
4: We can't put on a little banana outfit and run around?
5: If we in this country cannot...
4: They kept their clothes on!
5: They kept their clothes on.
4: Yes!
5: They kept their clothes on. If we in this country cannot get into banana suits and run around something, are we free? We have to ask ourselves that.
4: These four are not.
5: No.
4: Until they serve their 3-day suspension, which is insane.
5: It's wrong. It's very, very wrong.
4: It's insane.
5: Well, speaking of high school students, these ones are doing something substantially worse than banana shenanigans. They are trafficking firearms to Mexican cartels.
4: Wait, if high school students can't traffic arms to Mexican cartels...
5: What have we done with this
4: without
5: country?
4: Punishment, are we really free in this country?
5: I don't know, man.
4: Ask yourselves that question before we continue.
5: New York Times piece, though, in all seriousness, say that U.S. high school students are part of a clandestine network acquiring handguns and rifles to sell to Mexican cartels that are based in U.S. territory.
4: Jeez!
5: This is according to investigations by Washington officials and drug trafficking specialists cited by the New York Times. Security authorities say that criminal groups are intensifying the recruitment of teenagers and young adults in border

0: states like Arizona. Now, the idea here is that the appeal of quick money really works for these kids.
1: Sure. Yeah.
0: Saying, hey.
1: Or if you say no to a cartel member, maybe they're worried they'll get killed.
0: One person who was involved in this network told the New York Times that he and his group of friends took temporary restaurant jobs and sold snacks, raising about $700. An adult member of the group used that money to buy a Kalashnikov-style rifle legally at a store, and then they flipped it for $1,200 to the cartels.
1: Okay.
0: Then they took that money, and what do you think they did with it, Z? They bought more guns.
1: Well, of course.
0: And they sold more guns to the cartel, and all of a sudden, you got a business going, and it's cartel drug running.
1: Yeah.
0: One participant said that he didn't care what the buyers ultimately did with the weapons. He didn't care who they ended up killing. As long as he made money, and he knew that the people he were selling to were not innocent purchasers of those weapons.
1: Right. You don't care what they're going to do with it, but do you care that once you try to get out of this little selling scheme that there's going to be consequences against you?
0: Well, I don't know, man.
1: You think they're just going to let you walk away all of a sudden?
0: We've seen Breaking Bad. They're not keen on doing things like that.
1: Right.
0: No. Be careful who you get tons of money from.
1: Exactly.
0: You know?
1: Yeah, but it's a quick money grab, right? Jeez. Yeah. President Trump said yesterday he will stop using taxpayer money to fund a series of TV ads promoting him after intense criticism from both parties. Now, in a Truth Social post, he said that instead he would pay for what he called the patriotic ads himself, using money raised for his super PAC, MAGA Inc. He defended the ads as positive promotion for the country, blamed the backlash on the radical left. As of yesterday, at least an estimated $10.1 million in taxpayer dollars had been spent on these spots.
0: The ones saying that he was sent by God to be a caretaker for Earth.
1: The administration had created at least 13 campaign-style ads, some ending with the message paid for by the U.S. government.
0: Yeah.
1: Now, legal experts said the ads might violate federal laws barring appropriated funds from being used for publicity or propaganda. The president gave no details on whether he would reimburse taxpayers for the ads that have already aired to the tune of over $10 million. How's traffic look?
0: Things are looking good on the roads. Of course, slow going over the Leo Frigo Bridge today due to construction. Sign up for traffic alerts. Text traffic to 79489.
1: 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Going to be mostly sunny today. Going to be windy, high in the low 70s. Tonight, mostly clear, low 52. Tomorrow, mostly sunny. Going to be a breezy day, 72. Thursday, mostly sunny, 66. Friday, partly cloudy, and a high right around 67. A Pizza Hut employee, this is in New Mexico, who claimed that a masked robber stole cash from them, actually committed the theft himself.
0: Yeah?
1: Now, the employee claimed the thief got in through a side door, showed a gun, and demanded money from the register. He said the thief got a couple $100 and then just took off. Now, police then say, well, you guys have, like, security cameras at the store, don't you? We're going to check that footage.
0: And the employee said, wait, we had security camera footage?
1: Oh, crap! So police take a look at the security footage. They didn't see anybody break into the restaurant. Instead, the employee took the money himself, and they saw it happen. He gets arrested. He's been charged with embezzlement.
0: Did he at least have the decency to do the Blazing Saddles thing, where he held the gun to his own head?
1: Right, no.
0: Said, give me all the money.
1: I don't know.
0: In the cash register, and then he's taking it.
1: How did you not know? That there are cameras in the place where you work.
0: This is a very, very well thought out crime, clearly.
1: I know where the cameras are here.
0: Yes!
1: Like, come on, man.
0: Yes! If you've worked at a place for any length of time at all, you should probably know whether or not there's security cameras.
1: I know
0: right?
1: which hallway to duck down and which ones not to.
0: Yeah,
1: come on, guys.
0: Right.
1: The NFL announced a couple of suspensions, but it wasn't about the players. The suspensions are for two of their referees. Find out what these refs did at 7:36.
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15: David Crowley has told us exactly who he is. 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
16: And when it comes down to the immigration, when it comes down to the LGBTQ community, I always say, I'm not an ally, I'm an accomplice. 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
15: Crowley says he'd make Wisconsin a sanctuary state and make you foot the bill for benefits for illegal immigrants. In Dane County, a repeat drunk driver here illegally killed two teenagers.
16: I'm an accomplice.
15: In Fond du Lac, an illegal immigrant tied up and blindfolded a 12-year-old girl to rape her.
16: I'm an accomplice.
15: In Milwaukee, a drunk illegal immigrant killed a Special Olympian on his way to church with his parents.
16: I'm an accomplice.
15: David Crowley said it himself.
16: I'm not an ally, I'm an accomplice. I will be with you no matter what.
15: David Crowley, fighting for illegal immigrants, not you.
17: Paid for by Tiffany for Wisconsin.
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19: Good morning, I'm Freddie Hammer. President Trump orders a firing squad for the gunman who killed more than a dozen people in Texas. More from Fox's Sue Guzman.
20: President Trump clearing the way for a firing squad to execute former U.S. Army psychiatrist Nidal Hassan, who killed 13 people at Fort Hood, Texas in 2009. The president's actions marking the first time that a president signed off on a U.S. military execution since 1961. Hassan was condemned to death in 2013 for the killings, which he said were in retaliation for U.S. wars in the Muslim world. A military jury finding Hassan guilty of 45 counts of premeditated murder for opening fire at a medical facility at the Central Texas military base. Sue Guzman, Fox News.
19: President Trump has signed an executive order to help immediately reduce diesel prices. It allows access to tax-free red-dyed diesel for any reason until the end of this year. Red-dyed and regular diesel are the same quality, but the red-dyed variety is for off-road uses only, like tractors. The Republican candidate for Wisconsin governor enjoys a massive fundraising advantage over his Democratic opponent. Here's Bob Haig.
21: The bulk of Congressman Tom Tiffany's $26 million in fundraising for the most recent reporting period came through the Republican Party of Wisconsin. The RPW received a combined $22 million from Richard and Elizabeth Uline, owners of business supply company Uline, and $5.6 million from ABC supply company owner Diane Hendricks. State campaign finance reports for July 1st through September 23rd show Milwaukee County Executive David Crowley raising some $10.2 million, with about $4 million transferred from the state Democratic Party. Donations to DPW included $1 $1 million each from Illinois Governor J.B. Pritzker and Lined Uline, a cousin of Richard and Elizabeth, and $565,000 from the campaign fund of Governor Tony Evers, who's not seeking re-election. Bob Haig, Wisconsin Radio Network.
19: And Green Bay Metro Fire Department is charging into Fire Prevention Week. This year's theme, Charge into Fire Safety, Safe Charging is a Superpower, focuses on the simple steps people can take to recharge phones, laptops, and other electronics safely.
0: Your bed is comfortable, your couch is comfortable, but neither one is a good place to charge your device. Soft surfaces trap heat and they burn.
19: That's Green Bay Fire Chief Ray Featon. He says fires caused by batteries do not behave like other fires. They can be put out and quickly reignite, sometimes causing small explosions. And more than 122,000 cases of Gatorade are being recalled over undeclared food dyes. The FDA says lemon lime, orange, and their zero versions were distributed in 37 states. The dyes could cause mild rashes or allergic type asthma. More news can be found at WTAQ.com.
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1: Hope your Tuesday morning is off to a great start. Going to be mostly sunny, but windy today. High should be in the low 70s. Tonight, mostly clear, low 52. Tomorrow, mostly sunny, breezy, 72. Thursday, mostly sunny, 66. Friday, partly cloudy, and 67. Rob, how's traffic look?
27: Right now, things are looking good on the roads. A little slow going over the Leo Frigo Bridge. They stretch at a north stretch of 43 due to road construction in the area. That's going to be lasting about another 3 days. Sign up for traffic alerts. Text traffic to 79489.
1: 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Serious representation. Exceptional results. The NFL has announced a couple of suspensions of two of their referees. The refs get suspended?
27: Has this happened before?
1: They got suspended for unprofessional conduct towards players. A line judge, Jeff Seaman, has been suspended for two games, while referee Adrian Hill got suspended for one game. Now, Seaman was caught on video cursing out Arizona Cardinals tight end Trey McBride. The tight end thought that he was interfered with on a pass. Seaman seemed to yell profanities back at him. You can text the word two, T-W-O, two, to 79489. See what Seaman said to McBride. It's two because he got a two-game suspension. Now, Hill's suspension comes from yelling at Vikings linebacker Eric Wilson, who accidentally knocked the ref over. Wilson was pushed into the referee.
27: So he didn't even do anything.
1: By a running back from the Dolphins. And immediately, Wilson goes to pick the referee up and apologize.
27: Yeah.
1: And the ref loses his mind on him.
27: Well, what's your deal, man?
1: Text 1-279-489, because this guy got a one-game suspension. 1-279-489 to see that video. Bad look for these refs, man.
27: Terrible look for the refs.
3: Two in 1 week?
27: That's wild.
1: Yes.
27: Refs behaving badly. I mean, you've seen the cuts on the internet, refs behaving badly.
1: Yes.
27: But have we seen, like, ref suspensions
1: for this kind of thing?
27: Yeah.
1: No, I don't think so.
27: Much less twice in 1 week.
1: Yes. Oh, yeah. Two guys in the same weekend?
27: That's crazy.
1: No, I don't think that's ever happened. Now, Maybe for some other reasons, you suspend or get rid of refs, but...
27: Yeah.
1: For unprofessional conduct towards players?
27: Wow.
1: It doesn't happen very often. It's usually the players that are mouthing off or the coaches that are mouthing off to the refs. In fact, Mike Vrabel, head coach of the Patriots, dropped a couple of F-bombs on a ref after a terrible call, and they penalized him for unsportsmanlike conduct by the coach, which I don't know the last time that's happened.
27: Yeah.
1: And Vrabel's like, wait a minute. I've dropped F-bombs on refs my entire coaching career at every level. That's what all coaches do.
27: It's part of what I do. Right.
1: But I got, okay. He's like, I guess that ref was just having a, I'm a little sensitive kind of day today.
27: Yeah, I guess so.
1: Yeah.
27: Wow.
1: Crazy. New Talker research survey of 2,000 football fans finds that 34% actually believe their game day rituals can influence the outcome of a game.
3: Yeah, they're right.
1: While another 32% aren't convinced but would rather not take the chance. So really, it's 66% of participants in this survey are like, yeah, what I do at home or at the bar can influence the outcome.
27: Totally, man. Absolutely.
1: More than half of diehard fans have at least one ritual they refuse to break. The most common superstition is wearing a lucky item, you know, lucky piece of clothing. It's about 60% of people do that. Followed by watching every game in the same place, 43%. And eating the same food or snack, 40%. Lucky jerseys, especially common. While 1 in 4 fans have a lucky hat, 1 in 5 insist on a particular pair of socks that must be worn.
27: The lucky socks, okay.
1: Now, are they particular about which sock goes on which foot? Or do they not care about that?
27: Oh, that, you know, I bet some people probably do.
1: And if the game's going bad, do you switch socks on the feet?
27: That's a good question.
1: You flip them around.
27: Do you have rally socks?
1: Do you turn them inside out at any point?
27: Right.
1: Nearly half of all fans, 46%, have kept wearing or using the same lucky item through multiple games because their team kept winning.
27: Well, now, I believe this 110%.
1: Yeah. Oh, a lot of fans do.
27: And I know, like, the Cleveland Guardians lost last night. Obviously, I'm a Guardians fan. And I know why. It's because I watched through to the end of the ninth.
1: Sure.
27: Typically speaking, when things look bad and I quit, that's when they win. It's been that way almost my entire life, as far back as I remember.
1: So you watched the entire Guardians game yesterday?
27: Yes.
1: So it's your fault?
27: Yes.
1: So you will not be watching at all tomorrow?
27: No,
1: start and then give up?
27: I'll start and I'll give up if things look bad.
1: Okay.
27: Only if things look bad. I can watch the whole thing through if it looks like, you know, they're gonna stomp them. But when things look really, really bad, I have to turn it off.
1: Okay.
27: And then it works. It really does.
1: Have you kept statistics on this? Because you need to start now.
27: No, but I can think of at least three occasions in which it absolutely happened that way.
1: How many occasions can you think of where it absolutely didn't happen that way? More often, would you say?
27: Well,
1: that it doesn't play out in your favor?
27: Well, I'd say it might be even.
1: Oh!
27: Yeah.
1: Okay. I think you should start keeping statistics.
27: Maybe
1: honest.
27: I should do
1: yeah.
27: that. Yeah.
1: I mean, it's a long baseball season.
27: It's
1: you
27: a long
1: get
27: baseball
1: some
27: season.
1: Real good statistical data.
27: It's true. And does this only work for Cleveland baseball, or does this work with any sports team that I happen to be
1: right
27: on the side of? Yeah, I maybe we do need some statistical analysis.
1: Here. Yes.
27: Yeah.
1: One of my brothers is convinced Saturday night when the Brewers hadn't taken the lead yet, 3-2 over the Padres, that it was the fact that he opened up a can of Schlitz beer.
27: Oh, yeah?
1: And started drinking that, and that is what turned the team around. And he said, I'm fearful now that I have to do this for every game, and I only have a limited amount of Schlitz cans in my refrigerator.
27: Well, and they're not making more.
1: Right. And these are from the last batch that was brewed.
27: Oh, no.
1: By the Wisconsin Brewing Company.
27: Oh, no. That's troubling. That's a sorry situation to be in.
1: Yeah, and then I reminded him, well, it also wasn't brewed in Milwaukee this time around, so maybe it really has nothing to do with the fact that you were drinking a Schlitz.
27: Mm.
1: I mean, you know, it's... So how far do you want to go with it?
27: Well, as far as possible.
1: You know, just
27: as far as we can go.
1: Question of the day today. To win $30 million, you have to survive 24 hours getting chased by a horror villain of your choice. Who are you going to pick? Mr. Doug on the text line says, Sydney Sweeney, specifically from those scary betting commercials. So scary. Is she the villain in those, though? I suppose.
27: I don't know if anybody was...
1: Preying on addicts is a villainous move.
27: Well...
1: So, yes, you're right, Mr. Doug. She's a horror villain.
27: I don't know if anybody's watching those commercials for the plot.
1: Right.
27: You know.
1: And again, you're not going to win the $30 million because you're not going to be able to stay away from her for 24 hours.
27: Yeah, wait a minute. Mr. Doug, you know you're running away from her.
1: I guess it's okay for Mr. Doug to be killed by Sydney Sweeney because you're not going to get far away from her, I promise you. Rob, what are you seeing online?
27: Adam says, Pennywise, stay away from the red balloons. We have, from Emily, Count Orlok, the vampire from the 1922 silent film Nosferatu.
1: Ooh, yeah!
27: Yeah. Craig, certified top fan Craig with a K, says, Freddy Krueger, I can stay awake longer than 24 hours. Cindy Lou Who says, Frankenstein, at my current age, he's the only one I could survive. Certified top fan Ann says the Wicked Witch of the West. I'm just going to carry a bucket of water with me.
1: Good call.
27: And D'Angelo says Diddy.
1: Question of the day. To win $30 million, you have to survive 24 hours getting chased by a horror villain of your choice. Who are you going to pick? Let us know on the text line, 79489, Facebook X, Instagram, TikTok. It's all the WTAQ Morning News. Jackson Churio. Mr. October for your Milwaukee Brewers, a budding superstar, but is he performance enhancing? And if so, how is he doing it? And is he going to get in trouble for it? Find out after sports.
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5: I'm Taylor Riggs, and this is the Fox Business Report. Beauty giant L'Oreal is looking into restructuring its business to handle possible legal liabilities from its prior use of talc and other chemical ingredients. The Wall Street Journal says in addition to allegations about talc, now there are claims that hair relaxing products may have caused users to develop cancer. The housing market may be stalled, but Berkshire Hathaway apparently sees an opportunity. Berkshire has purchased an additional $190 million of Lennar stock. It now owns 12% of the home builder. The stake was revealed in a government filing. This year could set another record on Wall Street. Profits for the first half of the year for the U.S. securities industry totaled $45.9 billion. Wall Street firms have been boosted by deal-making and strong trading revenue from market volatility. That's your Fox Business Report. I'm Jenny Coselda. Invested in you.
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11: Good morning. We'll look at sports. I'm John Hensler. Baseball playoffs rolling on Monday. ALDS Game 2s. White Sox got a win in Cleveland 4-3. They lead that series 2-0. Freddie Peralta for the Rays last night. 4 2/3. Just one run given up. Rays beat the Yankees 5-2. They have a 2-0 series lead. After a wild weekend at American Family Field, Brewers have a 2-0 series lead in their NLDS matchup against the Padres. Aside from the Jack Centurio walk-off winner on Sunday, Logan Henderson made his playoff debut. Had 5 innings of 2-run ball. Only one of those runs earned. Manager Pat Murphy talked about that postgame.
12: He pitched well enough, in my mind, he pitched well enough to win, but wasn't at his best because he walked people, and doesn't normally do that. But it's good to get that over with. You know, that's his first postseason experience, and I'm proud of him.
11: Including playoffs now in his career, Logan Henderson has made 24 starts. In each of those starts, has given up 3 runs or less. Brewers have a 2-0 series lead going for the sweep tonight. Series will shift to San Diego. Dustin May on the hill for the Brewers. Nick Pivetta goes for the Padres in 8:30 first pitch at Petco Park in San Diego. Dodgers and Braves game 3 later today as well. That series tied at 1. Series going to Atlanta first pitch at 5 o'clock today. In the NFL, the Packers enjoying a victory Monday back in Green Bay after a 17-14 road win in Tampa Bay. Evan Williams had a big game. 7 tackles. An interception and a sack. He talked about it postgame.
13: Yes, for me, it's just about preparation. I feel like I had a good week of preparation. The ball found me in practice a couple times, so, you know, that's always a good sign coming into a game. And, yeah, just knew that there's going to be ops, you know, with the rookie quarterback coming out here first game. You know, he's going to put the ball in the air and hope for the best. So making sure that every play, you know, doing the little things right, and then when the ball comes to you, don't be scared to make a play.
11: Now the Packers turn their attention to the Bears at Lambeau Field this Sunday. Bears head coach Ben Johnson confirmed backup quarterback Tyson Bagent will be making the start this weekend. Bagent made the start this past Sunday, and the Bears win against the Jets. 2 weeks ago, it was third-string quarterback Case Keenum making the start in a win against the Eagles. Bears are holding as 3-point favorites. It'll be a noon kickoff on Sunday. I'm John Ensler, WTAQ, News Talk Sports.
1: Thank you, John. I'm Matt Z. He's Rob Sussman.
27: Good morning.
1: This is the Morning News.

0: You got game three of the NLDS Brewers Padres tonight right here on WTAQ. 8 o'clock pregame, about 8:30-ish for first pitch tonight in San Diego. What is Jackson Churio going to do to follow up on his first two games of the NLDS this year?
1: Fly ball deep left center field. This ball is back. It is gone! Jackson Churio! Line drive. Base hit up the middle. Yelich scores. Here comes Freely to the plate. The throw. Brewers win! Jackson Churio gives the Brewers a 2-0 series lead.
0: What a weekend for the Brewers, Mr. October.
2: This kid was built for October.
0: And apparently this kid is performance enhancing.
3: Yeah?
0: Uh-oh. Is this kid going to get suspended? No. But Pat Murphy jokes, he is performance enhancing.
3: Yeah?
0: Here's the thing. You may have noticed on Sunday or in previous games with Jackson Churio, he likes to sniff his bat. He's a bat sniffer.
3: Yeah.
0: He loves to smell the bat, but specifically, he likes to do it after he fouls off a high-speed fastball. Why? Because it smells like burnt rubber.
3: And he likes the smell of burnt rubber.
0: Yes. He smells his bat. And he's not the only player that does this. Smells it after he fouls off a high-speed heater. Now, he did it on Sunday against Mason Miller. He fouls off a 104-mile-per-hour fastball. He's also really ticked that he missed it because he was right on it, and he thinks he should have hit it out of the park. You can text the word FIRE to 79489. FIRE to 79489. A minute 44 into the at-bat on the video, you'll see him smell, sniff the bat real close to his nose. He does it because he likes the smell of burnt rubber. Says it smells like a fire when you foul off a pitch like that.
3: Well, you know, he's engaging with baseball with all of his senses.
0: Ted, good. Ted Williams famously asked Wade Boggs and Don Mattingly if they ever smelled the bat burning. Willie Adames, Carlos Gomez, a couple of Brewers legends. They were bat sniffers, too. I remember Carlos Gomez doing that a lot. Churio does it often enough that Andrew Vaughn referred to it as the Jack-Jack when asked if he ever does it. He says no, but it works for him. So maybe it's a thing. Maybe I should try it next time. Churio says it smells like a fire. How strong does it smell? Garrett Mitchell says it depends. Sometimes it is really strong. Sometimes it's just a little bit. When you just miss it, though, it's strong.
3: Huh.
0: It's a
3: okay.
0: thing.
3: Okay. Well, you know what? Good for him, I suppose.
0: Yes!
3: That keeps him in the game.
0: Yes. Murphy joked after the game, it will be like performance enhancing now. They'll outlaw smelling the bat for performance enhancement. That was a quote from Pat Murphy.
3: Oh, that's
0: because
3: funny.
0: It works so well for Jackson Churio. He says it just locks him in more. It makes him focus more.
3: Well, you know what? That whatever works, man.
0: It's awesome.
3: That's pretty cool, actually.
0: Text the word FIRE to 79489. FIRE to 79489. Now, on the broadcast TV, I believe they say he kissed the bat. That's not true.
3: No, he's not doing that.
0: Sniffed it. He's a bat sniffer, specifically because it smells like fire when he fouls off a fastball.
3: That's pretty cool.
0: Game three tonight. Will Churio be a bat sniffer tonight? 8:30, first pitch right here on WTAQ. Rob, how's traffic look?
3: Right now, things are looking good on the roads. All clear. Slow over the Leo Frigo Bridge due to road construction. Everything else is fine. Sign up for traffic alerts. Text traffic to 79489.
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3: Ooh.
0: Which Halloween costume are you sick of seeing every single year? 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
9: Arrest in Britain. I'm Dave Anthony, Fox News. In the probe into a plot near an airbase the U.S. operated.
10: Counter-terror officers have arrested a 22-year-old British man in London on suspicion of preparing terrorist acts. The latest arrest over the incident at RAF Fairford 9 days ago, where five British men were detained and three vans searched after reports of suspicious behaviour. A UK-Iran joint national was also later arrested and, like the other five suspects, released on bail.
9: That's Fox's Jonathan Savage. In London, the U.S. warplane stationed at that base were flown out over the weekend because of a threat, the Wall Street Journal reports. That threat was a potential Iranian drone attack. The president at a Republican rally in Nebraska said last night that the U.S. is kicking Iran's butt and the conflict will end.
11: One way or the other, very soon, maybe a little after the election, maybe a little before the, but it's going to end very soon. When that happens, the oil will come tumbling down.
9: He says prices will come way down at the gas pump, too, as the president also signs an order that will lower diesel costs now for truckers.
11: For many years, farm vehicles, construction equipment, and other off-road vehicles have used what is known as red dye diesel. You know what that is? I don't know what the hell it is, but whatever it is supposed to be very good.
9: Well, his order allows that red dye diesel that's federal tax-free to be used on the roads and highways. Today, the president will campaign in Maryland 4 weeks before the November elections, countering Democrats trying to win control of Congress. And in the U.S. military, the president has approved the use of a firing squad to execute a former Army Major Nadal Hassan for a 2009 massacre at Fort Hood.
12: The U.S.-born citizen of Palestinian descent said he was targeting soldiers he was set to deploy with to Afghanistan and wanted to protect the Taliban and its leaders from the U.S. military.
9: As Fox's Todd Pyro, 13 people were killed, 32 wounded in that attack. No execution date's been set. America's listening to Fox News.
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14: Good morning. I'm Freddie Hammer. Questions continue about potential candidates for Green Bay mayor after current Mayor Eric Genrich announced last week he'll not seek another term. As of now, former Mayor Jim Schmidt is the only person who's officially announced a campaign for the April 6th election. He said regardless of who else may be running, he won't change his trajectory, and his top priorities include increasing economic development and addressing homelessness.
15: We have to make sure that the services that we offer are complete, and that if you are going to be in that industry, I'd like to hold the agencies accountable that you're open all year.
14: Potential candidates have until January 5th to file nomination papers. If there are more than two candidates, there would be a primary in February. The Wisconsin Supreme Court will decide if municipalities can regulate short-term rentals. Here's Raymond Newport.
16: A rental property group sued the Village of Summit in 2019 over the village's attempt to regulate how often short-term rentals could be rented and for how long. The rental company cited a state regulation which prohibits local zoning ordinances from restricting short-term rentals. The village says its ordinance is not zoning, but a police power. Both Waukesha County Courts and the Appeals Court sided with the property owners. Oral arguments in the case are scheduled for Thursday. Raymond Newport, Wisconsin Radio Network.
14: 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This year's theme, Charge into Fire Safety, Safe Charging is a Superpower, focuses on the simple steps people can take to recharge phones, laptops, and other electronics safely.
17: Use the charger in the cord that came with your device, or one specifically approved by the manufacturer. A cheap replacement may fit the plug, but it doesn't mean it's the safest battery to use.
14: That's Green Bay Fire Chief Ray Featon. He says fires caused by batteries do not behave like other fires. They can be put out and quickly reignite, sometimes causing small explosions. More news can be found at WTAQ.com.
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0: Hope you're having a great Tuesday. Forecast from Fox 11 for today. Mostly sunny, a windy day, high 72. Tonight looks mostly clear, low 52. Tomorrow's mostly sunny, breezy day once again, 72. Thursday, mostly sunny, 66. Friday, partly cloudy, 67. Rob, how's traffic look?
3: 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Sign up for traffic alerts. Text traffic to 79489.
0: 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Before the news, we wanted your feedback on the text line at 79489. We asked, what's the most played out Halloween costume?
3: It's a good question.
0: Which Halloween costume are you just sick of seeing every single year? Wanted your responses on the text line, 79489. Richard says, I'm sick of those blow-up dinosaur costumes.
3: Oh, those, there are actually have been a ton of those in recent years, haven't there?
0: Watoma Dan, sick and tired of seeing ghosts. Get a little bit more creative.
3: Yeah, no ghosts. So.
0: Our texter out of the 414, who is an uncertified top listener, their words, not mine. I think you're certified, but hey.
3: He's a certified uncertified top
0: sure,
3: listener.
0: Why not?
3: Yeah, right.
0: He says Jake from State Farm. A lot of people rocking the Jake from State Farm.
3: Well, it's easy to do. You know? It's simple to do it.
0: And then we've got multiple answers. It was some terminology we're not going to use.
3: No.
0: For Brian, I'm going to swap out your S word for sexy nurse. Holly, I'm going to swap out your S word for sexy, cheap, sexy women.
3: Let's call them ladies of the night.
0: I mean, that's, you know, I mean.
3: Maybe.
0: Yeah.
3: Maybe ladies of the night. I don't know if that's a Halloween costume or just like describing, you know, women who are dressed up as police officers with the cleavage. And
0: yeah, and that's why I go with the sexy.
3: Yeah. Yeah.
0: Now, you could use another S word to describe that, right?
3: And I think the FCC would.
0: And I wouldn't say those are ladies of the night because they're not getting paid.
3: No, because they're cheap.
0: They're just out there showing it off.
3: Yeah, yeah.
0: Now, a lot of Americans aren't feeling festive when it comes to costumes. New survey shows 76% say they're not planning to dress up at all for Halloween this year.
3: It's too expensive.
0: Another three quarters admit that some costumes are just overly played out. They cite the sexy version of anything. 29% say retire the sexy version of anything.
3: Of anything, though?
0: Yes, the sexy version of anything. Played out. That is the number one response for the most played out Halloween costumes. So, I mean, that matches what Brian was saying, although Brian does later admit in his text that he still does like it.
3: Well, yeah.
0: He's sick of seeing it, but if it shows up on his doorstep, he's not kicking it off the stoop.
3: No, certainly not, right.
0: Most played out Halloween costumes. Again, number one, sexy version of anything. Number two, the pirate. Number three, the Joker.
3: Oh, yeah. Okay.
0: Number four, the cowboy, the cowgirl.
3: Too easy.
0: Number five, Harley Quinn.
3: Yeah, yeah, yeah, the little monster shirt. We know what you're doing.
0: Number six, hippies in general.
3: Yeah.
0: Number seven, minions. Number eight, Thing One and Thing Two. Yeah, but those t-shirts are so easy.
3: Yeah, no, very easy.
0: And if the kids that wear them are adorable, like the little kids that look, you know, Minion One, Minion Two, Thing One, Thing Two, they're all adorable.
3: Well, did you, I don't know if you had this in college, but did you have the Drunk One, Drunk Two shirts?
0: I don't remember seeing that.
3: No, you don't? Yeah, that was a thing when I was in school.
0: Yeah, but I'm not a costume guy anyway, so I wasn't going to costume parties or any of that kind of stuff, and it's never been my thing.
3: You weren't going to costume parties?
0: No. I mean, not since, like, elementary school, middle school. Huh.
3: No. Well, you missed out on, well, I don't know what, you missed out on something.
0: Yeah.
3: I'm not going to say good times.
0: Right.
3: I'm going to say times.
0: Where's Waldo was number nine.
3: Sure.
0: And a mime. Was number 10.
3: Okay.
0: It's the top 10 most played out Halloween costumes. But number one, the sexy version of anything. Richard says, unsexy people don't like sexy costumes.
3: Well, you see, the thing about the sexy costumes is that if it is creative, like if I haven't seen the sexy take on that particular thing, you know, that's a novelty. You know what I mean?
0: Yeah.
3: Like the first time I saw a sexy minion, I was like, this is... We're getting into new territory here.
0: I mean, that's a different approach. You're right.
3: Yeah,
0: it's a new twist.
3: Right.
0: You know. On a common cost.
3: I haven't seen Sexy Waldo. I'm sure it's out there.
0: Yeah. I imagine that one has been done a lot.
3: Yeah.
0: That lends itself very easily.
3: Right.
0: Yeah.
3: If you could figure out, like, I don't know, are we doing like maybe a sexy grape?
0: Oh.
3: No, I don't think anybody's doing that yet.
0: Sexy grape?
3: Yeah.
0: Let's see.
3: Oh, yeah, let's type.
0: Sexy grape Halloween costume.
3: I cannot wait to explain this one to IT.
0: It does exist.
3: Oh, it exists.
0: Oh, right. It exists.
3: I don't know why I thought anything else.
0: Yeah, no, seriously. You could do it with anything.
3: Wow.
0: Anything.
3: Wow, that's good.
0: Question of the day. To win $30 million... You have to survive 24 hours getting chased by a horror villain of your choice. Who are you picking? Elliot K. from Green Bay. Either Chucky, Freddy Krueger, Michael Myers, or Jason. Had so many nightmares of them as a kid, now when I dream of them, we're actually friends.
3: Elliot popping into the dream and Chucky's there. He's just like, hey, man, what's going on?
0: CTL, certified top listener Jeff, horror character would be John Kramer, a.k.a. the Jigsaw Killer from the movie Saw. I believe I last 25 hours. Fingers crossed! Well, you better, otherwise...
3: Yeah, right. Or else your jaw's getting snapped off by some horrible contraption.
0: Cassandra, our school bus driver out of Manassas, says Ghostface.
3: That's a big one lately, you know, Ghostface.
0: Ken says Jason. He never runs.
3: Well, you gotta pick one that doesn't run, right?
0: Yeah, I mean...
3: That's very crucial.
0: You gotta be smart about these things.
3: Yeah.
0: Rob, what are you seeing online?
3: Let's see. On the Facebook page today, Jason says, my ex-wife! Scary! But no cardio!
0: Ha!
3: Let's see. Loren, certified top fan Loren, says, Jason Voorhees.
0: Mm.
3: On the TikTok page... Grog says Snidely Whiplash.
0: Oh, yeah.
3: Does he count?
0: Sure, why not?
3: Why not? Indeed.
0: Yes!
3: Relentless villains says The Ghost from A Haunted House. The movie A Haunted House. Not just, you know, a ghost from a random haunted house, I suppose.
0: Yeah.
3: And then Roxy Kitty says... Casper the Friendly Ghost, which, you know, is not a horror villain.
0: But, you know,
3: yeah,
0: he's having a real bad day.
3: Uh-huh.
0: To win $30 million, you have to survive 24 hours getting chased by a horror villain of your choice. Who are you picking? That's the question of the day. Let us know on the text line, 79489, Facebook, X, Instagram, TikTok. It's all the WTAQ Morning News. Another texter chiming in on the Halloween costumes that are played out. They're sick and tired of seeing them everywhere. First time texter says ketchup and mustard.
3: Oh!
0: Yeah, I mean, that's a very common ketchup and mustard Halloween costume.
3: Yeah, it is, isn't it?
0: So I did go with sexy ketchup and mustard costumes on Google.
3: There they are. Do you remember when we
0: discovered there were sexy Teletubbies?
3: You know what you're doing. Do you remember when we had that whole thing with the sexy Teletubbies?
0: Because there are sexy Teletubbies. I don't, but there definitely are sexy Teletubbies. Yeah. I'm not going to click on that Reddit thing, though.
3: Oh, not
0: doing that.
3: No, that is not.
0: That's a firewall violation.
3: It's definitely a firewall violation. Right. These are going to be real fun to explain to IT. Really, they are.
0: I haven't clicked the bad ones.
3: Oh, no.
0: The general searches? I've got the audio that it was part of the program. I mean...
3: That's true.
0: This was show research.
3: We're trying to confuse them as much as we possibly can.
0: Dave, Zach, and Wyatt...
3: Yeah.
0: Chill out, guys.
3: Chill out.
0: It's part of the show.
3: Google it yourselves if you don't believe us.
0: Exactly. Potential candidates weighing a run for Green Bay mayor. Will they wear sexy Halloween costumes while they do it?
3: Good question.
0: And who are they? Find out after sports.
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21: Good morning. We'll look at sports. I'm John Hensler. Major League Baseball playoffs continuing on Monday. ALDS Game 2's. White Sox got another road win in Cleveland 4-3. They lead that series 2-0 heading back to Chicago. Tampa Bay over the Yankees 5-2 last night. Freddie Peralta 4 2/3 of one-run ball. Tampa leads that series 2-0. After a wild weekend at American Family Field, Brewers and Padres enjoying a day off on Monday as the series will head to San Diego tonight. Manager Pat Murphy, after Jackson Chourio's walk-off winner on Sunday, said it was one of his favorite games he's been a part of.
22: So many great performances today. One of the favorite games I've been part of, and what's most gratifying is to see how many of our great fans came out to see that one and got to enjoy it themselves, and just happy for them.
21: Brewer fans, how many times did you watch the replay of Jackson Chourio's walk-off hit on Sunday? Brewers have a 2-0 series lead. Now they go for the sweep tonight. Series does go to San Diego. Dustin May on the hill taking on Nick Pivetta in 8:30 first pitch tonight. In the other NLDS matchup, it'll be the Braves and Dodgers in Atlanta. That series tied at 1, a 5 o'clock first pitch today. In the NFL, the Packers enjoying a victory Monday back in Green Bay after a 17-14 road win in Tampa Bay on Sunday. Not pretty at times, but quarterback Jordan Love said they'll take the win.
23: Man, we'll take the win for sure. We needed that, and like you said, it was sloppy.

0: is 3-point favorites. It'll be a noon kickoff on Sunday. I'm John Hensler, WTAQ, News Talk Sports.
1: Thank you, John. I'm Matt Z. He's Rob Sussman.
2: Good morning.
1: This is the Morning News. John fighting through losing his voice. He was at American Family Field Saturday night for Game 1 of the NLDS.
2: It's a good place to be.
1: Cheering very loudly.
2: Yeah.
1: It still sounds like he's dealing with the effects of that, but he's pushing through.
2: Good for him.
1: A real trooper. While questions continue about potential candidates for Green Bay mayor, we know that incumbent mayor Eric Genrich is not going to run again. We also know that former mayor Jim Schmidt is going to run for the April 6th election. He's the only person who's officially announced their campaign. Schmidt served 4 terms as Green Bay's mayor from 2003 to 2019. His top priorities include increasing economic development, addressing homelessness. A couple other names now being floated around as potential candidates. State Representative Ahmad Rivera Wagner has also been spoken about as a potential candidate. Now, his assembly seat is up for election in November. He said he's not made a final decision on whether or not he's going to jump into the race for Green Bay mayor. But he does say, after November 3rd, he will be making a decision and making that decision public.
2: Is that kind of weird?
1: But just get through November 3rd.
2: Is that sort of strange?
1: Well,
2: because we've encountered things like this before in politics.
1: Yeah. I mean, your seat is up for election November. Now, if he says he's going to run for mayor, I guess people wouldn't vote for him.
2: So
1: he's just going to kind of hold on to see if he wins?
2: I don't know. It's
1: or not.
2: Question. I mean,
1: I imagine the decision is based on whether or not he wins the election in November, right?
2: I mean, this goes back to not really that long ago. Do you remember when Rand Paul was running for president?
1: Yes.
2: He was running for president the same year he was running for re-election to Senate. And that has shades of this, you know, kind of running for two things at once. I don't know, man.
1: Rivera Wagner previously served as chief of staff for Genrich.
2: Oh, yeah.
1: And another name, City Council President Alyssa Prophet, thinking about running for mayor. In a statement last week, she said, "I'm strongly considering a run for Green Bay mayor. I've had outreach from a number of neighbors and community leaders who've expressed interest and excitement in a 2027 mayoral campaign. Potential candidates, they've got until January 5th to file their official nomination papers. If there are more than two candidates, there is then a primary that comes up in February." Recently, NBC News gathered 9 volunteers to see how pricing on StubHub works. In this instance, those volunteers were asked to price tickets to see Harry Styles in New York City. They looked at the exact tickets on different devices. They found 8 different prices for the same seats.
2: Really?
1: At the same show on the same website.
2: So what's going on here?
1: Turns out, according to NBC News' reporting, StubHub has been engaging in random price experiments, juggling their fee structure based on who they think is looking, and trying to find out how much customers are willing to pay in extra fees. Ticket price, same. Fees, different.
2: They should be annihilated.
1: On the low end, those tickets had a final cost of $455. High end, those same tickets, $517. Quick math. $62 more?
2: I hope that somebody gets elected that is willing to just take a sledgehammer to this.
1: And do you think StubHub's the only one doing this? Of course not!
2: Of course they're not the only ones doing this.
1: Of course not!
2: And they all need to be...
1: Jeez. This cannot be allowed.
2: Seriously, it cannot be allowed. This is like the most scumbag... I mean, remember earlier this week, the last week when we were talking about the dynamic pricing models?
1: I mean, this is kind of like it.
2: It's right? Like that, but it's almost worse, I guess.
1: I mean...
2: Maybe...
1: It's... it's price gouging based on if you can afford it or not.
2: Based on, yeah, right.
1: Right? I mean,
2: yeah.

0: Right.
1: And price gougers, they get cracked down on, right? You heard the latest thing about in Wisconsin was the tornado that ripped through Menasha. I mean, the governor, everyone came out right away. If you are a price gouger and you're looking at this city,
0: yes,
1: beware.
0: Right.
1: We are looking at you. Do not.
0: And I'm not saying
1: take
0: that,
1: advantage.
0: I'm not saying that the world's Jeez. Economy has had a tornado hit it. But also, yeah.
1: Yeah, with the AI and the ability
0: you know?
1: To look at everything about a person and instantly figure out pricing for things, it's gross.
0: Yeah, a tornado yeah, makes more sense than what's happened
1: it's
0: to
1: awesome.
0: Us.
1: Yeah. No, yeah. Crack down on this. Cannot be allowed.
0: I completely agree. Hey, speaking of AI, Florida woman in jail. She was arrested last month because she was allegedly making threats against local law enforcement in a conversation with Anthropic's Claude chatbot.
1: Yeah, these chats are not private.
0: You got it right.
1: They're just not.
0: A 30-year-old woman from Bonita Springs, Florida, was apparently having an ongoing private conversation with Claude and made multiple threats directed at the Lee County, Florida Sheriff's Office. The first threat registered on... Now, this is going to be interesting. September 26th at 5:10 a.m. Remember that timestamp?
1: Mm-hmm.
0: She wrote, "I am going to shoot up the sheriff's office right the bleep now."
1: Okay.
0: Follow-up message sent at 1:07 a.m. September 27th.
1: Okay.
0: "This is 100% last chance. I'm done. I got a new bleeping gun today. Bleep you." So in order to finish up her threat, she had to wait roughly 24 hours for her Claude tokens to refresh.
1: Okay.
0: So she was sitting there with the threat, couldn't finish it because she ran out of AI tokens.
1: Now, but how did she get busted? Like, what happened?
0: Well, apparently Anthropic's automated safety monitoring system kicked in.
1: Oh, okay.
0: Which pings a human review staff every time a message meets a, quote, certain risk threshold.
1: Well, I would say a threat of shooting up a sheriff's office meets that threshold.
0: And the humans agreed.
1: Good.
0: Sent that to local law enforcement. Ironically, the Lee County Sheriff themselves. Once authorities were made aware of the messages, they went to the woman's residence and locked her up.
1: No need to come to us. We'll come to
0: you. Come to you. Now, she explained to law enforcement that she uses Claude like a diary. But, of course, that's not what it is.
1: Correct.
0: Because they'll flag the police if you say something that, you know, implies you're going to get a gun and kill them.
1: Jeez. You know?
0: Stick to a real diary if that's what you want to do.
1: Yeah. Yeah. But if there was any seriousness behind it, thank goodness she didn't.
0: Completely agree.
1: And thank goodness Anthropic has some sort of a safety measure in place with this stuff.
0: Yeah.
1: Now, does it catch them all? Who knows? How's traffic look?
0: Traffic right now looks fine. There is ongoing road construction on the Leo Frigo Bridge, I-43 north and southbound. It's going to cause some delays on in through out the week. You can sign up for traffic alerts. Text TRAFFIC to 79489.
1: 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Going to be mostly sunny today, a windy day. High should be low 70s. Tonight, mostly clear, low of about 52. Tomorrow looks mostly sunny. Going to be a breezy day, 72. Thursday, mostly sunny, 66. Friday, partly cloudy. Should hit 67.
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10: Good morning. I'm Freddie Hammer. The Pentagon says Nidal Hassan, the former Army psychiatrist sentenced to death for the 2009 mass shooting at Fort Hood, Texas, will be executed by firing squad. The move marks the first U.S. military execution in more than 6 decades. In a statement, Pentagon spokesperson Sean Parnell said Defense Secretary Pete Hegseth recommended the execution, which was subsequently approved by President Trump. NATO believes Iran poses a threat to American assets in Europe. Fox's Jonathan Savage reports from London.
11: A NATO military source has told Reuters that Iran still presents an acute threat to U.S. assets in the U.K. The Iranians have been linked to a major security alert at a U.S.-run airbase in England just over a week ago. And President Trump has confirmed a known threat has now prompted the return of B-1 bombers from RAF Fairford back to the United States. The British government insists RAF Fairford is safe, a spokesman pointing to the president's comments last week where he praised the UK's police, defence and security services. Jonathan Savage, Fox News.
10: A major connection between Wisconsin and Iowa will reopen years ahead of schedule. Here's Sean Maloney.
12: The new Lansing Bridge over the Mississippi River is set to open to traffic on November 6th, ending a 3-year construction project that originally wasn't expected to finish until 2027. The bridge connects Highway 82 in Wisconsin with Highway 9 in Iowa and replaces the former Black Hawk Bridge, which was demolished over safety concerns. Officials say favorable weather and steady construction progress helped accelerate the timeline. A free ferry service that's operated during construction will continue through November 7th. Sean Maloney, Wisconsin Radio Network.
10: Nina police are investigating an apparent homicide-suicide that left 2 people dead Sunday. Officers were called to a home in the Freedom Acres subdivision shortly before 5 p.m. and found a 57-year-old woman and a 59-year-old man dead. Police say preliminary evidence indicates the man shot the woman before taking his own life. New Holstein police are investigating a series of mysterious loud booms heard over the city. Residents say the explosive sounds have happened at least 10 times over the past couple of months, including during overnight hours. Officials believe the noise may be coming from the southeast side of town, but the source remains unknown. And Christian televangelist Jim Baker, who was imprisoned in the 1980s for defrauding his followers, has died at the age of 86. His death was announced Monday night by his wife in a post on the Jim Baker Show Facebook page. Baker rose to national prominence in the 1970s alongside Tammy Faye Baker as co-host of the PTL Club. And Packers linebacker Edgerrin Cooper is out for the season after tearing his left Achilles in Sunday's win over Tampa Bay. The third-year linebacker had 3 sacks and an interception before his injury. More news can be found at WTAQ.com.
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13: Show is flying by on a Tuesday. It's going to be mostly sunny, windy, high of 72 today. Tonight, mostly clear, low 52. Then tomorrow, mostly sunny, breezy, 72. Thursday, mostly sunny, 66. Friday, partly cloudy. High should be right around 6, 7. Rob, how's traffic?
0: Traffic's looking good. Now, right around the Leo Frigo Bridge 43, as you approach the bridge and as you drive away from it, you're seeing some delays. That is due to lane closures, due to construction. Should be lasting the rest of the week. Sign up for traffic alerts. Text TRAFFIC to 79489.
13: 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Serious representation, exceptional results. Bosses are accusing Gen Z and young workers of faking excuses to sneak a little bit of extra time off. But in a new survey, management apparently has the same idea.
0: Well, if it's a good idea, stick to it, right?
13: Survey of 2,000 managers and senior managers found 85% suspect that their employees are making up excuses to get out of work, including fake Wi-Fi outages. Well, if you work from home, I don't have the Wi-Fi.
0: Hey, it's off, man.
13: What do you want me to do?
0: Right. It's not my fault. It's off.
13: Bogus doctor or dentist appointments. But half of managers admitted they've done it themselves. They use fake illnesses, exaggerated family obligations, appointments, or tech problems as well. Nearly 10% admitted they sometimes log on and then just don't do any work. Sure. But they're logged on, so they must be working.
0: They'll move their mouse every once in a while, so it shows them as active.
13: And younger workers have another trick called quiet vacationing. Nearly 4 in 10 millennials say they've secretly taken time off without telling the boss.
1: sometimes bringing their work phone along and occasionally checking in so nobody really catches on. 6 in 10 managers say productivity drops. About a third say their company has actually lost a client or missed a deal because of these made-up excuses.
0: Huh.
1: But again, the managers are doing it too.
0: Well, yeah, so nobody can... Look, do not accuse others of that which you are guilty.
1: Yeah.
0: Right.
1: What's good for me isn't good for everybody else,
0: that's
1: I guess.
0: Right, that's right.
1: And of course, everybody thinks they're different.
0: Oh, yeah.
1: Everybody, I mean, if you're in management, right, you've earned the right to...
16: I've worked my whole life.
1: Question of the day. To win $30 million, you have to survive 24 hours getting chased by a horror villain of your choice. Who are you going to pick? Rob with two B's says it's too easy. Chad Kroger.
16: Hey.
1: He says if you know, you know.
17: I'm through with standing in line. The clubs I'll never get in. It's like the bottom of the ninth and I'm never going to win.
1: Had to do it for you, Rob, with two B's. I know you wanted to hear it. That's why you sent that in, right? Jeff says Pinhead from Hellraiser. We'll probably have a lot to talk about.
0: Well, just don't finish that little puzzle and you'll be all right.
1: Rebecca says, my ex-husband. I was chased by him once before we got married. I can handle 24 hours after having been divorced, LOL. And he listens to the show. So we need to follow this up with... She says, I'm just kidding.
0: Well, that was nice of you.
1: Missy says, very old movie, The Green Slime. That's my pick. Those evil guys move slow. Trucker Mike says... I wouldn't mind withstanding Eva Grubb from Gilligan's Island. Ginger's evil lookalike. Good one, Trucker Mike. Good one. Josh the Road Tech says from the classic B-movie review by Mystery Science Theater 3000. Amazing show, by the way. Says a hobgoblin. If you're unfamiliar, let me paint you a mental image. Imagine, if you will, a rabid koala bear with a bad hair day. Best case scenario, you get away. Worst case scenario, it kills you via your deepest fantasy. So either way, it's kind of a win-win.
0: Oh, they are creepy looking.
1: Again, that's from Josh the Road Tech.
0: Yeah, real creepy looking.
1: Question of the day. To win $30 million, you have to survive 24 hours getting chased by a horror villain of your choice. Who are you going to pick? Rob, what do you see online?
0: Sean says Chucky. I'm not sure about a lot of things, but I could survive being chased by a possessed child's toy for 24 hours.
1: Once it gets a knife in its hands, though, you still feeling good about your chances?
0: I don't know, man.
1: Also, Chucky moves pretty damn fast in those movies.
0: That's true. You're right. Bossed Up Heezy says, Jason, he's too slow and only has a knife. I have something more powerful.
1: It is true. He moves slow. Again, he moves very slow. He doesn't run.
0: Yeah.
1: That's a key element to this.
0: It is a key element to this. I've always wondered why the... I mean, it's because everybody he murders just trips, right?
1: Slow and steady wins the race.
0: So it says. So it says. He says, I have something more powerful. Isn't there, like, a thing that Jason doesn't die if he gets shot? Like, isn't that...
1: Do we know that that's what is... The weapon of choice from our...
0: Well, he said something more powerful.
1: Yeah, I mean...
0: I'm assuming he means...
1: Could be.
0: Like a firearm of some kind. But I think...
1: He's got a nuke.
0: Maybe
1: he got a nuke in his possession.
0: Was Jason ever nuked?
1: I don't know.
0: I have not watched all of the extended cuts. I know he goes to space
1: Jason
0: at one
1: in
0: point.
1: Space, yeah.
0: Yeah, that's the one I would want to get chased by. The in space.
1: As long as you are not in
0: Jason.
1: Space.
0: Jason. Then you just have to not be in space.
1: Right.
0: Right.
1: If you can... Yeah.
0: And I can avoid going to space for a day.
1: Makes sense.
0: You know?
1: Question of the day. To win $30 million, you have to survive 24 hours getting chased by a horror villain of your choice. Who would you pick? 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
21: 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Lamb Weston, the company that supplies French fries to McDonald's and many other restaurant chains, is reporting an upbeat quarter. The stock is higher. Shares of home builder Lennar are up more than 1%. Berkshire Hathaway has purchased an additional $190 million worth of Lennar stock. It now owns 12% of the home builder, and that stake revealed in a government filing. The NASDAQ and NVIDIA both closed at records on Monday. That's your Fox Business Report. I'm Jenny Cosola, invested in you.
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23: Good morning. We'll look at sports. I'm John Hensler. Baseball playoffs continuing on Monday. ALDS Game 2's White Sox get another road win in Cleveland 4-3. They lead that series 2-0 heading back to Chicago. Rays and Yankees in Tampa last night. Freddie Peralta, 4 2/3, one run given up for the Rays. They take it 5-2. They lead that series 2-0. Brewers and Padres day off on Monday after a wild weekend at American Family Field. Brewers rally for a 3-2 win in Game 1 on Saturday. Down to their final at bat and their final strike on Sunday. Jackson Turio, a walk-off 2-RBI single against all star closer Mason Miller. Manager Pat Verbe gave credit to his veterans and Sal Frelick in that ninth inning.
24: The poise that was shown in the ninth inning, because it was our veterans in the ninth inning. Sal's not a veteran, but he's aging quickly, so I'll call him a veteran. But, I mean, that's Sal Frelick. Whenever you think, like, wow, look at those numbers this year. That's Sal Frelick. Just doubt him for a minute. And that doesn't mean I like the kid. Just I believe in him.
23: Frelick making the start on Sunday after not playing on Saturday. He was on base all three times and scores the winning run. American Family Field up for grabs after that Turio walk-off hit. So the Brewers go for the sweep tonight. Series will shift to San Diego and Petco Park. It'll be Dustin May taking on Nick Pivetta in 8:30 first pitch. Other NLDS matchup tied at 1 between the Braves and Dodgers. That series goes to Atlanta, a 5 o'clock first pitch today. In the NFL, Packers enjoying a victory Monday back in Green Bay after a 17-14 road win in Tampa Bay. It got tight late despite the Packers having a 10-point lead entering the fourth quarter. Tucker Kraft talked about that.
25: Well, you just said escape with a win. Like, we won, but it's the same thing I said after the Jets game. Like, we're still out there, you know, we're excited, we're happy. You know, winning on the road is hard, but like, we're just still beating ourselves up.
23: Kraft hauled in 6 catches for 42 yards and a touchdown on Sunday. Packers are 2-2 with the win. Head coach Matt LaFleur did confirm on Monday that linebacker Edgerrin Cooper's season is done with an Achilles injury. On the Bears side of things for the coming weekend, head coach Ben Johnson confirmed on Monday backup quarterback Tyson Bagent will be making the start at Lambeau Field this weekend. Packers are 3-point home underdogs, a noon kickoff on Sunday. And in the NBA, the non-Giannis era for the Bucks got underway. Preseason opener last night, Taylor Jenkins making his coaching debut. Bucks drop 1 to Minnesota, 116-97. Ryan Rollins led the way, had 15 points. Tyler Hero, 11 points in his Bucks debut. I'm John Ensler, WTAQ News Talk Sports.
1: The Giannis-less Bucks.
0: It's the name of the era, man.
1: Giannis.
0: I mean, it is what defines the era.
1: Yeah. Right? Thank you, John. I'm Matt Z. He's Rob Sussman.
0: Good morning.
1: This is the Morning News. Caleb Flynn, sentenced to life in prison without parole yesterday for killing his wife, Ashley Flynn. Now, the name sounds familiar. He was a former American Idol contestant. 40-year-old former pastor, found guilty in September 29th of murder, assault, tampering with evidence. 37-year-old Ashley was shot twice in the back of the head while in bed at their home in Ohio. That was February 16th. Flynn called 911, claimed an intruder had shot her. Police arrested him 3 days later. Prosecutors said Flynn planned the killing for months, then staged a break-in through the garage so he could be with another woman. Evidence included messages with that woman, phone records, 911 call. The judge said Flynn could have left his marriage instead of killing his wife, that his actions had shattered his daughter's lives. Family members urged the judge to give him the toughest sentence. His daughters described their grief in letters. Could you imagine reading those?
0: Oh, well, you don't have to imagine because there's video
1: of
0: it.
1: Yeah, I don't want.
0: Flynn cried as he denied killing Ashley, said he would keep fighting to prove his innocence, apologized for lying and breaking his marriage vows.
1: His lawyer said the case relied on indirect evidence, and they do expect to appeal. Sentenced to life in prison without parole yesterday.
0: Wow. Wow. Well, a suspected outbreak of the plague, yes, the plague, has apparently erupted in Russia.
1: Killing, but which plague?
0: Which plague? Well, it is the pneumonic plague. Apparently killed a young lab worker, forcing nearly 200 people in isolation, and triggering accusations that the Putin regime is trying to keep the infection's possible spread under wraps. The alarm first raised in distant Siberia after a worker at an anti-plague laboratory died of that disease. Of course, it killed millions of people, almost everyone in medieval Europe during the Black Death. Anna Popova, who heads Russia's public health watchdog, rushed 2,600 miles from Moscow to the Irkutsk region as authorities quarantined a hospital and placed scores of people who had come into contact with the victim under medical observation. Russian political insider Chanyel Nezyagar says that the situation in Shelikov, Irkutsk, resembles the Wuhan case. Of course, talking about COVID-19, which emerged in Wuhan, China, before spreading worldwide and killing 7 million people. Officials say none of the identified contacts have shown symptoms. Test results have come back negative so far. Daria Shiplova, who's a 28-year-old laboratory assistant at the Anti-Plague Institute, was the first reported fatality, reportedly telling medical staff she had accidentally broken a test tube containing live bacteria while collecting samples for testing, and fell ill while on an expedition with other workers near Russia's eastern border with Mongolia. She was hospitalized last Tuesday with symptoms of severe pneumonia, placed on a ventilator, and later died on Thursday. The regional governor, Ibor Kobzev, declined to identify the illness, but he did cancel all public events throughout the entire region and urged the public to remain calm. Reports claiming antibiotics ran out in the Irkutsk region. Now, of course, the plague can be reliably controlled with antibiotics if caught early enough.
1: Yeah, strong antibiotics. And that was my big question. Like, wait, you didn't have antibiotics for this? You worked at an anti-plague laboratory.
0: You'd think a place that has an anti-plague laboratory would have just an absolute crap ton of antibiotics on hand at all times.
1: They should always have an overflow of
0: it. Right, exactly. You'd think so.
1: Yeah.
0: Now, a senior Russian epidemiologist, Mikhail Favarov, disputed the account that a broken test tube caused it, saying that that could be part of a government cover-up, saying it's laughable. Someone working at the Anti-Plague Institute in Irkutsk wears a protective anti-plague suit. If you break a test tube, the likelihood of infection is actually very low. But it doesn't matter to the general public. They'll believe the dropped test tube story.
1: Said it earlier. What if there was a small slit in that
0: See,
1: suit?
0: Man.
1: She didn't realize. She caught it on a little hook in the lab.
0: Have you watched Pluribus yet?
1: I mean, come on. That's crazy.
0: I would highly recommend watching that show.
1: We hear a lot about bubonic plague.
0: Yes.
1: I think when people hear plague, they immediately go, oh, bubonic plague?
0: Oh, well, that's the bad one. And it was. Yeah. It did kill more people than any disease breakthrough in history.
1: But the pneumonic one can be passed human to human by respiratory droplets.
0: Where have we heard this?
1: We don't like that. We don't like that.
0: No, we don't.
1: How's traffic?
0: Traffic right now is looking good. No issues on the roads. There is, of course, some construction on 43 around the Leo Frigo Bridge. That's causing some traffic delays this morning, but we're just going to have to deal with those as long as that construction continues. Sign up for traffic alerts. Text traffic to 79489.
1: 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Game 3 of the NLDS Brewers Padres in San Diego tonight is right here on WTAQ. 8 o'clock pregame, 8:30-ish, probably closer to 8:40, is going to be first pitch tonight. Game 3 starting for your Milwaukee Brewers tonight. Big Red Dustin May.

0: He better be a mighty man on the mound tonight. He actually has really, really good numbers in his career against the Padres. Even better numbers when he pitches in San Diego against the Padres.
1: Hey, hey.
0: Pat Murphy feeling very confident in Big Red Dustin May, giving him the start tonight. Ooh, about 8:30, first pitch. You'll hear it all right here on WTAQ.
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6: Mom, there are 7 continents.
0: Wrapping up the show on a Tuesday. Rob, what'd you learn today?
1: That we're actively using firing squads pretty often in this country. Last one was last year.
0: Yeah, in South Carolina.
1: Yeah.
0: Before that, like 2010?
1: Yeah.
0: Yeah. More often than I thought.
1: Huh.
0: I learned today that according to the Indiana Capital Chronicle, the cost that U.S. states pay for pentobarbital used in lethal injections varies pretty drastically. Cheapest is about $1,500 per vial.
1: Jeez, man.
0: But it can go upwards of $100,000 per dose or batch. Major pharmaceutical companies refuse to sell drugs for executions. 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
1: Firing squads are a lot cheaper.
0: Yeah.
1: Just the truth.
0: Ammo's cheaper, right?
1: Yes.
0: Huh. And that's according to the Indiana Capital Chronicle. That is it for us on a Tuesday. Have a great rest of your day. Back with you on a hump day.
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17: We're now just 4 weeks from the November elections. I'm Dave Anthony, Fox News, and early voting's already underway in several states. President Trump will go to Maryland today to campaign for Republicans after a rally last night in Nebraska.
18: You can vote for the radical left Democrat communists to loot your wealth, raise your taxes by $5 trillion, annihilate your borders, crush Nebraska farmers and ranches, mutilate your children.
17: But new Fox News power rankings just out show Democrats have momentum, citing polls showing 61% of voters do not approve of the president, and Republicans trail in a generic ballot by 11 points. And Fox's Tanya J. Powers reports.
19: Among Senate races to watch, North Carolina has moved from lean Democratic to likely Democratic in the contest between Republican nominee Michael Whatley and Democrat Roy Cooper. Fox confirmed that a GOP-aligned super PAC has pulled its resources from the state. South Carolina has moved from solid Republican to likely Republican in the Senate race, where Republican Darlene Graham is running to replace her brother, the late Senator Lindsey Graham.
17: The Fox rankings have six Senate races too close to call. Alaska, where Vice President Vance campaigned yesterday, Iowa, Maine, Michigan, Ohio, and Texas. And another race key for the Senate majority is tied in Kansas, where Democrat Adam Hamilton is trying to unseat GOP Senator Roger Marshall. There's been a seventh arrest in a suspected terror plot in Britain at an airbase the U.S. operates. The American warplanes there were flown out over the weekend because of a threat. The Wall Street Journal reports was of a potential Iranian drone attack. President Trump's approved a firing squad to execute a former Army major who was angry over the U.S. war on terror.
20: Nadal Hassan was an Army psychiatrist when he opened fire inside a processing center for soldiers about to deploy to Iraq or Afghanistan from Fort Hood in Texas on November 5th, 2009. He killed 13 people and wounded 32 others.
17: Fox's Lucas Tomlinson. No date's been set for Hassan's execution. The last one by the U.S. military was by hanging in 1961. America's listening to Fox News.
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17: Stocks are rising on Wall Street. The S&P 500 hit a new record high. It's up 53 points. The NASDAQ is gaining 185 on top of its record high close yesterday. The Dow is up 333. The price of oil is down more than 1%. WTI back under 88 bucks a barrel. And President Trump said in Nebraska,
18: prices are all going way down, but they really are going to plummet. As soon as that war ends, it's going to be very soon.
17: And to lower the price of diesel now, the president signed an executive order last night
18: to officially waive the off-road requirement and allow anyone to purchase tax-free red dye diesel.
17: That type of diesel, until he signed the order, was not allowed for use on roads and highways. Diesel hit a record high last month, $6.52 per gallon. But today, AAA's national average is 21 cents less. Regular is $4.36. That's down 9 cents from a week ago. A famous turned infamous televangelist has died. Jim Baker.
22: Baker's wife, Lori, announcing his death Monday, calling him a pioneer of Christian television who devoted 66 years to preaching the gospel. Baker rose to fame in the 1970s alongside his then-wife, Tammy Faye, hosting the PTL Club and founding the Heritage USA Christian theme park. His ministry collapsed in the late 80s after he was convicted of fraud and conspiracy. Baker served about 5 years of a 45-year sentence before returning to television. Jim Baker was 86 years old. Ted Lindner, Fox News.
17: In the baseball playoffs, the White Sox and Rays won, so both are just one win away from advancing to the American League Championship Series. Chicago took a 2-0 lead over Cleveland. Tampa Bay up 2-0 on the New York Yankees. There are two National League playoff games today. On Monday Night Football, the Falcons ran all over the Saints.
2: Another nice carry by Brian Robinson for the touchdown.
17: He scored three times. Bijan Robinson had two rushing TDs. Atlanta had a 45-24 win over New Orleans on ESPN, closing out Week 4 of the NFL season. I'm Dave Anthony. This is Fox News.
4: David Crowley has told us exactly who he is. On illegal immigration, his own words say it all.
5: And when it comes down to the immigrants, when it comes down to the LGBTQ community, always say, I'm not an ally, I'm an accomplice. I'm gonna be with you no matter what.
4: Crowley says he'd make Wisconsin a sanctuary state and make you foot the bill for benefits for illegal immigrants. In Dane County, a repeat drunk driver here illegally killed two teenagers.
5: I'm an accomplice.
4: In Fond du Lac, an illegal immigrant tied up and blindfolded a 12-year-old girl to rape her.
5: I'm an accomplice.
4: In Milwaukee, a drunk illegal immigrant killed a Special Olympian on his way to church with his parents.
5: I'm an accomplice.
4: David Crowley said it himself.
5: I'm not an ally, I'm an accomplice. I'm gonna be with you no matter what.
4: David Crowley, fighting for illegal immigrants, not you.
23: Paid for by Tiffany for Wisconsin.
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26: 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Emails to joe at regjoeshow.com. Just for those tuning in, we were talking a little bit at the end of the last hour about these protests. Thousands of high schools, or hundreds of high schools and then college campuses, total of thousands of schools in France, are shut down as they continue to protest. You got high school students, university undergraduates, teachers, parents, all out to demand state funding to improve their rundown schools in France. Now, if you want to understand what the United States would look like under socialist rule, under the Democratic Socialists of America, taking key senatorial seats, key House seats, flipping the House and Senate to their party, to their agenda, then look, there's a piece in The Federalist that says, look right up to the north. Look at Canada. I say look to France. If you want to understand, because this is the mob mentality, the low IQ mob mentality. France has no shortage of taxation. It is pseudo-socialism at best. They continue to fleece their taxpaying citizenry on a daily basis, funding any number of social programs and everything else, just like all good socialists say would work perfectly. Yet, what are the complaints? Poor learning conditions, classrooms packed with pupils, long-term absences of unreplaced teachers, aging facilities suffering from leaks, lack of heating, rodent infestation. If you want to understand what's up for grabs in November, just a little under 4 weeks away, I mean, technically, I guess it's 4 weeks from today. It's a little less than a month, but 4 weeks from today. That's your future. I understand that's not what Abdul El-Sayed and Angie Nixon and all the rest, that's not what they're telling you. That's not what they're selling to you. I'm giving you the truth. We already have that. How many times have you seen your local referendums? Local public school needs another $4 or $5 million. Didn't we just do a referendum? Yeah, that was for the other referendum. Now this is the referendum for their new shoelaces. Shoelaces have gotten expensive. Why is it here in the United States that no matter where it is in the country, when we have a voucher program, the vouchers for less money can produce a better education through private schools than anything we get out of public schools? Why is that a consistent reality? Is it because they're not getting enough funding? Well, that we just completely dismissed that premise because, as we just said, they're spending less per student in the private schools and getting a better outcome. Is it because there's not enough government control over education? Don't think that's been a problem. Now it's changing under this administration, thank God. And that's certainly not been a problem prior to this. So I don't think that's the issue at all either. So again, if we're down to this whole idea that we want to make it better, things aren't happening fast enough, well enough, the way we want it to be here in the United States. And we're like, well, but how bad could it be? You remember we had Trevor Trevor Berrien, the supposed right voting cattleman, oilman, all-around great American that's always voted Republican, but this time around, he wants to vote for socialized medicine. That premise is so ridiculous to start with, but he told us, let's stick it to the GOP, vote blue. Well, you want to stick it to someone, stick it to yourself, because that's what you're doing if you vote blue, because this is your future. This is the future of the United States, to take Canada rolled up in France and become a socialist wasteland in short order. Because this is always the outcome. And what are we all, well, they just didn't do it right this time. No, they've always done it right. And it's always resulted exactly the way it is actually intended to result. The death of masses, the consolidation of power in a very few, and the rest living that don't die in abject poverty and in subjugation. That's what socialism always brings. Always. Without fail. Always. And this just looked at, again, you want to understand voting blue, voting for Abdul Hassan Piker, El-Sayed, Angie Nixon and the rest, where's it, James Talafrico, where does it get you? France. Now, when was the last time you found a good, God-fearing, red-blooded American say, I wish we could be more like France? I used to work for a French national, now an American citizen, proudly so. He would never say, I'm going to tell you right now, he would never say it. There's a reason he came to America. There's a reason he wanted to become an American citizen, because he understood the beauty of this country. He also understood what had happened to his motherland. It pained him. It made him very sorrowful. But he has no interest in living there again, because he understands what they are. And I didn't even get into the cultural rot where they're letting radical Islam take over whatever culture they have left, just like they're doing in England. So if you want to understand what's at stake, do you want to be France? Do you want to be Canada? I don't. I don't want to be Great Britain either. I want to be the United States of America, where we figure out the problems, we solve them, we work towards them. There is no easy button, is the bottom line. There is no easy button. Now, our president and our vice president, I've got good news. I'm going to get to it momentarily, but I want to start here. It's always interesting when Bud Light Bill, one of our trolls, manages to roll himself out of bed early enough in the morning to text the show before we're even on the air. Now, no word on how deep he was into the latest case of Bud Light, but either way, hence the title, Bud Light Bill, in case you were unclear. We feel that when we get a missive from Bud Light Bill and he's only about a six-pack in, we're usually doing pretty well. Fortunately, he's usually rounding the corner on the second case. But either way, he was all worked up. I'm going to read you what he had to say. The 34-time convicted felon. It really gets under their skin, right? We're just going to destroy this man. And yet he became president. It bothers you a lot, doesn't it, Bill? It really eats at you. the most divisive president in American history. And you, my friend, are a peacemaker. You bring people together, as evidenced by what he writes next. I'm curious how you're going to defend his latest disgusting comments. Quote, let them take out a city, let them take out Los Angeles, let them take out San Diego, end quote. And MAGA cheered. If you guys hate America so much, move! I'll help, right? I mean, Bill, really, you're like Kamala Harris. You're just going to tell you, they don't like America, get out. Really? I mean, do you, is there just really, what was the line in Tombstone? My hypocrisy knows no bounds. That could apply to every Democrat now when they try to steal every talking point from Donald Trump and conservatives. No, we love America. Don't even try. I'll help. I'm sure you'll either ignore this. I'm sure you'll either ignore his comments or you'll say he's just a funny guy. I'm going to say neither of those things, by the way, Bill. And this is where, again, trying to do this sober would make your life so much easier. But go ahead. Maybe you'll have a clever way to defend it. Like you defended him saying he was glad Mueller died. I don't recall defending that. I actually think what I said was I wouldn't have said that. I said I understood why he said it, I understand why a lot of people say things that they do. I understand why Kamala Harris says all the things that she does, because she can't be honest and say, look, I'm a whore, and I hoard my way to the top, and that's all I've got to offer the world. So, yeah, she comes up with a bunch of silly things to say, because saying the truth hurts. I spent my life on my knees working my way to the top of the political spectrum, and I failed with $1 billion. Much better to say, I like Venn diagrams. Huh. You know, girl, yeah, that sounds a lot better than the truth. I understand why a lot of people say things. Doesn't mean I agree with it. And I just said I wouldn't have said it. I fully understand why I said it, because the man tried to destroy him. Whatever. I don't police his words. I don't think Mueller was a good man, but I still wouldn't have said what the president said, but guess what? Under the First Amendment, he can still say it. But let me continue, because you said it wouldn't. I'm answering all your little comments here. You're a coward and have no morals. All right. Well, coming from you, I take that with a very large grain of salt. Oh, wait. That's right. You're not margaritas. You're beer. Never mind. I never put salt in my beer. It's disgusting. After all, that's okay in your disgusting world. Have a great day, you cowardly propagandist. Well, there you go. I read it verbatim, Bud Light Bill. I'm so intimidated by you. I love liberals. You think it's okay to cut the wanger off of a 10-year-old, and you say that I live in a disgusting world. You say grown men dressed like women reading to children in kindergarten and calling it reading time is normal, and I'm the sicko. Right, okay, whatever. However you want to have it. Now, as for the president, let's not talk about what he said. Let's let the president say it himself.
18: I want to see a tremendous victory. You want to see a tremendous victory because it verifies all the things we did. And again, remember, with the war, it's just artificial. It's a little bit high. It's a small price to pay for keeping the world safe, keeping our country safe. They can take out a city. Let them take out Los Angeles. Let them take out San Diego. This is a very small price to pay. And it's going to be over with very soon. It's essentially almost over with. And they might keep going a little long, you know. They always say they have a big threshold for pain. They need it, let me tell you. They need it.
26: All right, so what's he talking about, first of all? The war with Iran, the conflict with Iran. I just want to make a comment, and I've made this comment. This is not reflective of the president or Bud Light Bill or anyone else. But as a person that works in the audio world, and audiovisual, I would love to know who's in charge of audio. Why they can't do some of the simple, like why it goes from echo to regular to echo, that, like, what do they have, a monkey running the board? I mean, it's not.

0: He's talking about the conflict. When he talks about artificial, meaning the gas prices are being artificially inflated, they're going to come right down. And he's saying we'll be justified when we win because we're protecting ourselves against all these things. And then he brings up the fact again, well, here, I'm going to tip my hat. What he's saying is, would they like it if they took out a major city? We're trying to prevent that from happening. But what are liberals here? And what's MAGA cheering for? They're not cheering for the destruction of cities, you morons. For the love of God, do you really have such small brains and such little ability to understand a person speaking off the cuff? He's simply saying, what does it take for them to take out some cities? No, we're going to see this through. People are cheering the fact that he's defending the country, that he's saying, I will protect these countries, these cities in our country. And by the way, for the record, San Diego, that's not the most liberal city in California by far. That's actually one of the more conservative areas in the state. Just to be technical about this whole, he's trying to destroy the liberal cities. But that's okay. Bud Light Bill, we'll throw a few bucks together. We'll get you another case. The pain will go away.
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2: David Crowley has told us exactly who he is. On illegal immigration, his own words say it all.
3: And when it comes down to the immigration, when it comes down to the LGBTQ community, I always say, I'm not an ally, I'm an accomplice. I will be with you no matter what.
2: Crowley says he'd make Wisconsin a sanctuary state and make you foot the bill for benefits for illegal immigrants. In Dane County, a repeat drunk driver here illegally killed two teenagers.
3: I'm an accomplice.
2: In Fond du Lac, an illegal immigrant tied up and blindfolded a 12-year-old girl to rape her.
3: I'm an accomplice.
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3: I'm an accomplice.
2: David Crowley said it himself.
3: I'm not an ally, I'm an accomplice. I will be with you no matter what.
2: David Crowley, fighting for illegal immigrants, not you.
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2: David Crowley thinks he can be governor. 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

0: Welcome back. Joe Gigante, Rick of the Joe. 888-737-1737 is the number. 888-737-1737 is the number to call or text. I got frustrated. I wasn't going to really give my two cents yet. But my frustration is, it's such a waste of time. But here's the problem. Sure, Bud Light Bill's up O-Dark 30 for him, writing about it. Liberals are salivating on it. But you know we'll get some panickins on our side. Be like, well, I can't believe he said that. So I'm going to play it one more time. Here's what the president said. Grand Island, Nebraska, campaign stop. I hear the president saying, look, I understand gas prices are tough. It's artificial. It's going to come down. We get this done. We're almost done there. And look, we don't want them. What does it take? Does it take them taking out a city for people to realize what we're trying to protect against? I don't want this to happen. I'm protecting our cities. That's clearly what I heard. Now, here's the thing. Maybe I'm wrong. I'd love to know what you heard when the president, and I mean left, right, center, seminar caller. I know what he's going to say. Donald Trump, you know, when Donnie said that, Donnie was saying he wants to kill Americans. Okay. What do you think? 888-737-1737. Here's what he said.
1: I want to see a tremendous victory. You want to see a tremendous victory because it verifies all the things we did. And again, remember, with the war, it's just artificial. It's a little bit high. It's a small price to pay for keeping the world safe, keeping our country safe. They can take out a city. Let them take out Los Angeles. Let them take out San Diego. This is a very small price to pay. And it's going to be over with very soon. It's essentially almost over with. And they might keep going a little long, you know. They always say they have a big threshold for pain. They need it, let me tell you. They need it.
0: So, again, I mean, when he sits there and he says, let them take it out, he goes, it's a small price to pay. Not taking out the cities. What we're doing now versus losing a major city. But, again, maybe I'm just drinking the Kool-Aid. Maybe I'm just part of the cult and I can't think straight. Or maybe I actually have a brain. I don't know. 888-737-1737. What do you hear when you hear President Trump say that? Matter of fact, not only is it okay, but I encourage disagreements. I'd rather hear the disagreements first than people that just agree with me. Tell me, and you can email me, joe@regjoeshow.com. Now, the good news for this hour, two pieces of good news. Now, the president, speaking of the prices of things, signed an executive order that is aimed at bringing down the cost of diesel prices, which, as we know, have been excessively high. He signed it on stage in Grand Island, the very place he said these other words, seeking to cut diesel costs by temporarily allowing off-road dyed diesel for highway use. The executive order gives people access to tax-free red dyed diesel by deferring the federal diesel tax through the end of the year. The president said during the rally today, I'm announcing another unprecedented step towards bringing down costs. For many years, farm vehicles, construction equipment, and other off-road vehicles have used what is known as red-dyed diesel. Tonight, I'm going to sign a historic executive order to officially waive the off-road requirement and allow anyone to purchase tax-free red-dyed diesel for any reason. Excuse me. The president, of course, did this as part of the rally for Nebraska GOP Senate candidate Pete Ricketts, who is, of course, facing off against a so-called independent but a liberal. So that's the first piece of good news. We have more, by the way, from the rally that I will play. I thought he was spot on with a number of his cuts. We get back another piece of good news. Again, look at what's actually being done, what's being accomplished, versus the jawbone. We get back more money for the kids.
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3: I'm Susan Lee, and this is the Fox Business Report. stocks rallied at the open after the NASDAQ and NVIDIA shares both closed at records on Monday, and NVIDIA opened up another 1%. Energy Secretary Chris Wright says red dye diesel will be available to all drivers on Saturday after President Trump signed an order to expand use of the highway tax-free fuel that's usually restricted to non-driving uses. The trade balance widened in August more than expected to $105.6 billion. Exports rose 1.4%, but imports were up 4.3%. Uber is buying Easy Cater, the first catering service for Uber Eats. Uber shares are narrowly higher. And potato supplier Lamb Weston is reporting an upbeat quarter. Its customers include McDonald's. Shares are up 6%. That's your Fox Business Report. I'm Jenny Coselda. Invested in you.
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0: Well, hello there and welcome. Joe Gigante, regular Joe. 888-737-1737 is the number. I want to know, seriously, what are you... I'm going to play it again, because I'm going to play it because I want to hear your thoughts. And this is not... I don't care if you disagree with me. I mean, it's fine. I'm willing to be even corrected if I'm missing something. But I want to know what you hear when the president said this. Now, to me, it sounds to me like he's saying this is a small sacrifice, meaning the Iranian conflict, to avoid this from happening. But maybe I'm misunderstanding. Maybe I am Trump blind. I don't know. Here's what he said.
1: I want to see a tremendous victory. You want to see a tremendous victory because it verifies all the things we did. And again, remember, with the war, it's just artificial. It's a little bit high. It's a small price to pay for keeping the world safe, keeping our country safe. They can take out a city. Let them take out Los Angeles. Let them take out San Diego. This is a very small price to pay. And it's going to be over with very soon. It's essentially almost over with. And they might keep going a little long, you know. They always say they have a big threshold for pain. They need it, let me tell you. They need it.
0: Again, I think it's pretty straightforward, but the left, oh my goodness, they're incensed so much so that Bud Light Bill had to roll out of his recliner just so he could text us and tell us how outraged he was and accuse me of not being willing to address it, that I would spin it somehow. I mean, I don't think there's... I don't know what you got to spin. It's, for those that are sober amongst us, it's pretty straightforward. Now, I've got some really good news. I got a good news story, but... just have this confirmed on the break. Tomorrow, joining us live in the third hour, the force of nature himself, Ted Nugent, will be joining us once again. We've had Ted on the show a couple times. I always look forward to it. He is a bundle of energy, and I mean that best way possible. I've told this the first time I interviewed him. I didn't know. Again, you never know. It doesn't matter what their personality is on stage or anything else. There's been times where I've people are super lively, like on stage. You'll interview. We had a comedian on one time. Didn't want to be funny. It was very weird. Like he didn't have his coffee or so. Anyway, so you never know. But so first time I was going to have Ted on, I had no idea what to expect, and I've learned quickly that the man is just it's like he's a nuclear reactor into himself, and he's just a lot of fun. We're going to be with him, of course, Thursday evening. And that's what we're going to be talking about, Hunter Nation's Green Bay Sportsman's Rally. That's going to feature Hunter Nation founder and CEO Keith Mark. Of course, Congressman Tom Tiffany, our next governor, if we do our job here in the great state of Wisconsin. Ted Nugent, who is a board member of Hunter Nation. I get the honor of, I'm going to be emceeing the event, and I'm really excited. It's going to be a fun event. It's this Thursday from 6 to 8 at the Epic Event Center in Green Bay. We've got all the info right up at RegJoeShow.com, or you can go to HunterNation.org, either one. Both of them is right on the front page. Now, it is RSVP is required for the event because, we got to know who's coming. If you're a Hunter Nation member, it's a free event. If you become a member of Hunter Nation before, it's a free event. If you're not a member, don't want to be a member, why, I don't know, but if you don't want to be a member for whatever reason, $10. For a great evening, there's going to be plenty of food and drink available for purchase at the venue. They're opening up the whole venue, so it's like going to a great hockey game or a great concert, whatever it might be. Of course, Ted Nugent, there's going to be some fun music. It's going to be loud, I can promise you that much. It's going to be a great evening, a wonderful time to come out and enjoy the company of fellow patriots, which is all important, less than a month away at that point to what is a massively consequential election for the future. Again, do we want to be France? Do we want to be Canada? Or do we want to be the United States? I can promise you Ted Nugent wants to be the United States. So he's going to join us tomorrow live in the third hour of the show to talk about what we're facing and, of course, the big event itself. There's going to be a number of other speakers. There's going to be raffles and prizes, including, I know, one of the things we've got three absolutely beautiful, beautiful Henry repeating arms that we're going to be giving away. What am I saying? We got five. Why do we keep saying three? It's five. I'm looking at the list right now. We're giving away the H1 Classic Lever Action Rifle, the 22. There's the H12 X Model 45 Colt, the H14 Long Ranger. Excuse me. I'm sorry. The Tales of Yesteryear. Anyway, the Long Ranger, not Lone. There's the H12 All Weather Rifle. That's a 44 Magnum, by the way. And the H4 Silver Eagle Rifle. all being donated courtesy of Henry Repeating Arms, another wonderful patriotic company that does so much, not only to make sure people are well armed, but to protect our great nation. There should be much more than that, but that's just five of the items that I know are going to be there that are going to be part of the raffles, prizes, and giveaways. And a lot of great patriots, in addition to Ted Nugent, Tom Tiffany, and Keith Mark. He'll be on the show tomorrow. Please make plans to be there on Thursday night, 6 to 8. It's kind of like the game for our big poll on November 3rd. If we want to win, we have to show up. If we want to win, we want to get other people involved, get them excited, trust me. You bring them, I can promise you one thing. Ted Nugent won't disappoint. Now, we've been told, we packed the place, he'll play extra. So I'm just saying, I mean, it's going to be interesting for me because this will be the first time I've heard him play live, especially in such close proximity, which reminds me many years ago, more than 20 years ago, because I've been living in Wisconsin for almost 20 years now, Skunk Baxter, who's a member of the Doobie Brothers, who is literally a rocket scientist. He works on the Strategic Defense Initiative, or did. He was in Washington for something, and I got a call, and he said, hey, he's going to they have a club on Capitol Hill called the Republican Club, and he's going to be playing. And I'd not been to the Republican Club before. I just assumed that meant they had, like, a big venue. They didn't. It was in, like, a, I don't know, a 50-square-foot ballroom or whatever, you know, maybe, I don't know, 25 by 20, whatever. It was half the size of what you'd think a wedding ballroom should be, maybe less than half. And he had his amp and his guitar and a drummer. And no matter where you were in that room, he's a great guitar player, but I should have brought earplugs. I'm pretty sure I lost part of my hearing that day. It was awesome, though, because he's a great player. And I imagine it's going to be like that on Thursday evening, no matter where we are in the Epic Center. The one thing I know, he likes to play loud. So it's going to be an awesome event. It will only be more awesome if you come out and join us. So I hope you will. And great news, we just confirmed, I think this is going to be his third or his fourth appearance on the show. Ted's been with us a number of times, and it's always fun. Because, he just comes with pure energy, and I love it each and every time. He energizes everybody else. Now, our other piece of good news for this hour is Scott Bessin, our Treasury Secretary, the news conference yesterday in Harrisburg, Pennsylvania. You've heard about the Trump accounts, who has them, who doesn't, who gets money, who doesn't. Well, they've got good news. All that's solved and pretty straightforward.
2: Every child deserves a financial stake in the future, and Trump accounts represent the most transformative policy in decades to give them one. Millions of families enrolled before the program even launched. And now, with automatic enrollment complete, I am pleased to announce that every child under the age of 18 has a Trump account waiting for him or her.
0: So that's pretty good news. I mean, it's one of those things where, again, they're investing in the future. They're trying to set a new mindset among the youth of what it means to save, to earn. And, again, these are just, they're there for the picking. That's kind of cool. You know what I'm saying? I mean, like, that's pretty straightforward, pretty easy. Again, all the jawbone, affordability, we're going to do these things. We're going to make things more affordable by raising taxes. We're going to make things more affordable by saying they should be more affordable. Or you have a president's like, we're going to teach them how to save by starting savings, making it easy on something for them. Now, I've got a follow-up from yesterday and a new one because it's one of these things where I watched it and I laughed. So we have a follow-up with Mark Ruffalo. Before that, though, Tom Tillis, the newly minted rhino. Now, he thinks, because it's so funny to watch this pattern. For as long as I've been in politics, I've seen this pattern repeat itself time and again. You get somebody that they think they're being the big man on campus. They're going to stand up to the conservatives. They're going to argue for milquetoast rhinoism at best. Or in the case of a Tom Tillis, you have that. It's like firewater because you've got the milquetoast rhinoism mixed with the pure hatred of scorched earth. So this guy's been trying to make as much noise as he can leaving the Senate because he got booted. He got told by the people of his state, we don't like you. We don't want you. We pick Trump over you. And he doesn't like it. And he's really upset about it. But when they stand up supposedly on principle and they're out there showing the world what it is to be an honorable Republican, a.k.a. loser, by their definition of honorable, not by the objective definition of it. They do things because now they think they have new friends. Now they think that they have been accepted into the broader spectrum of politics. They think that Anna Navarro's and the Sonny Hostins, and even, for that matter, the Anderson Coopers are going to now have newfound respect for them. They're one of us. They get it. They're Republicans with a heart and a soul. Only so far as they can use you for what they want. And that was on full display on The View with the cackling ladies there. Tom Tillis goes on, and he thinks he's going to wax eloquent as he is now one of their newfound buddies. They're peas in a pod. That didn't last long at all.
3: We talk ourselves, the party in power talks themselves into an overreach that makes me a Speaker of the House and actually makes me a U.S. Senator based on the overreach of the Obama administration.
4: I don't think you can compare the overreach in the Obama administration than the overreach by this president.
3: But we keep on besting each other.
4: Let's just move on because what Trump has done is unprecedented, and I don't think it's fair to compare the two. I think, I think it's terribly disingenuous to make that type of comparison.
0: So, you see, he made a fatal error. He actually thought they liked and respected him. They don't. They will use him as they'll use any Republican that they think can that will promote their cause and hurt Trump, hurt MAGA, hurt conservatives. And he didn't understand the transaction. Because, you see, the thing that he did was he tried to compare himself to the Lord and Savior, Barack Obama. And they're not having that. Oh, no, sir. They will not let you tread on the water of the second black man elected to the presidency in the United States. The first, of course, is Bill Clinton. You remember, he was the first. Remember, they told him he was the first black man to be elected president. So Tom Tillis's reign lasted, 31 seconds. He didn't last 31 seconds. And Sonny Hostin, in case you didn't catch the tone, she's having none of that. Don't you go there. You just stay away from Barack. You genuflect when you say Barack. You don't. You don't. You don't try to compare yourself. Was it a Truth Post? Was it not Tillis? He put up Cotton. He posted Senator Tom Cotton's cell phone over a dispute. And so, of course, now Tom Tillis has got to save face. He's got to seem like the tough guy. So he tries to go to the phone number dispute to show he really is in line with the ladies of The View.
4: In the book, you include some private exchanges with the president after he called you a loser and took credit for forcing you out of the Senate, actually. You claim to have written him denying his account and saying, I would have immediately told you to go blank yourself, and I don't take this BS from anyone, including you, Mr. President. Did you hear back from him?
3: Oh, actually, we've talked or texted back and forth several times since then.
4: Really?
3: Talking with them, yeah.
5: He's going to give your phone away after this.
6: Yeah, they might
3: well,
6: tweet it.
3: You know, with all due respect, I got his number, too.
0: Who was the one, the gal, the Mary Vander Riggs, no. She was the, she played guitar. She was always on the Love Boat. She had Spanish accent. She always did, cha-cha-cha. She was like on every sitcom and primetime show in the late 70s, early 80s. She was always on the Love Boat. I can't think of her. Chara, was it Chara that I'm thinking of? That's who Anna Navarro sounds like. It's like she's doing a bad impersonation of Chara. I think that's who the woman's name is. But here you go. He's like, oh, wow, I'll publish his number. Oh, I'm sure you will. And then you'll see the Secret Service on your front doorstep. I mean, again, I'm not in the business of let's publish everybody's phone number. But it's just so pathetic to watch Tom Tillis try to establish himself, his manhood, his bona fides, by appearing with the ladies on The View and still getting denied.
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10: David Crowley has told us exactly who he is. On illegal immigration, his own words say it all.
11: And when it comes down to the immigrants, when it comes down to the LGBTQ community, I always say, I'm not an ally, I'm an accomplice. I will be with you no matter what.
10: Crowley says he'd make Wisconsin a sanctuary state and make you foot the bill for benefits for illegal immigrants. In Dane County, a repeat drunk driver here illegally killed 2 teenagers.
11: I'm an accomplice.
10: In Fond du Lac, an illegal immigrant tied up and blindfolded a 12-year-old girl to rape her.
11: I'm an accomplice.
10: In Milwaukee, a drunk illegal immigrant killed a Special Olympian on his way to church with his parents.
11: I'm an accomplice.
10: David Crowley said it himself.
11: I'm not an ally, I'm an accomplice. I'm gonna be with you no matter what.
10: David Crowley, fighting for illegal immigrants, not you.
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9: Now, this day, here's Chris Connolly.
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0: My name is Corporal Bradley Joseph Seitz.
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8: There was a lot of competition among message-sharing apps. Twitter was the biggest, but in its early days, it was for messages only. Some were silly. I'm getting my nails done at the salon. Others were important. Big fire downtown. In the early days, Twitter discouraged the posting of pictures. You could not upload video. All of that would come later. Another app, Bourbon, was like Twitter, but it was more phone-friendly. Not only did it encourage pictures, they were mandatory. There'd be a photograph of someone on an airplane waiting to take off, or someone at a restaurant. Best meal ever. The new app took off just as smartphones with built-in cameras were becoming more popular. The name Bourbon was changed to Instagram. It was released to the public on this day, October 6th, 2010. And on this day, some people love sharing the details about their lives. I'm Chris Connell.
9: WTAQ.
10: Welcome back, Joe Giganti, regular Joe, 888-737-1737 is the number. Now, by the way, you know, what you're witnessing with Tom Tillis, in a lot of ways, is a man that's yearning for the days of yesteryear, to go back to being the beautiful losers of the 2010s, 2012. But that never really existed because, frankly, there was no such thing as a beautiful loser. They were just losers. And Democrats willing to exploit that mindset. Now they want to recapture a time where we're proud to be losers while our opponents would willingly put us in camps in a heartbeat. Yes, that's winning, Tom Tillis, only in your twisted, convoluted mind. Speaking of twisted and convoluted minds, remember yesterday we talked about Mark Ruffalo? We played his sound. I said he kind of sounds like the real Bruce Banner, a guy because the whole thing is the gamma rays unleashed the Hulk within him. Well, apparently at this hands-off Our Vote Indivisible rally in New York, he understood who he was. First, he leads in on what it is to be an American versus an immigrant.
11: Keep the bastards away from our most vulnerable people, our loved, beloved immigrants. Because if you ain't Native American, you're a goddamn immigrant, a goddamn beautiful immigrant. Those are our brothers and sisters out there. They're putting in cages. They're putting in concentration camps. And they're going to stand at the polls and try to keep them from showing up. Don't let them.
10: Where are the concentration camps? I want to see them. And by the way, Mark, if you were born in this country and your ancestors were born in this country, I guess I'm a Native American then. What tribe? I just don't know yet. Now, Bernie Sanders, by the way, he was out there echoing what Mark Ruffalo was saying.
12: And what we have got to do is move this country as soon as possible to comprehensive immigration reform and a path toward citizenship.
10: So amnesty for all basically is what he wants. That was at the Fight Oligarchy tour stop in Bakersfield, California. Now back to Ruffalo. He apparently understood. He really is the Hulk.
11: They're going to try and stop us from taking our country back, and we're not going to let them. Trump, we're not letting you. Hands off. Hands off. Hands off. Hands off our vote.
12: Yeah. I'm going to Hulk out. You won't like me when I'm angry.
10: You know, what a pathetic little man. Look, I'm the Hulk. Be afraid of me. It's not a movie, Mark.
9: The Regular Joe Show.
2: That defund the police radical Rebecca Cook's running again.
9: Yeah, for a third time. And now she's part of the socialist crowd. You see she endorsed that radical from New York, Zohran Mamdani?
2: Doesn't surprise me. Defunding the police and socialism go hand in hand. 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
2: So Rebecca Cook's not really a waitress. 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
2: You can say that again. We're not in New York, and I'm not voting for socialists.
9: They're just crazy
2: and dangerous.
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9: Paid for by Van Orden for Congress.
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18: Democrats have the advantage. I'm Dave Anthony, Fox News. A new Fox Power Rankings out today, 4 weeks before the November elections, with control of Congress on the line, showing voters prefer a Democrat over a Republican on a generic ballot by 11 points. The rankings also show a Democrat, Roy Cooper, poised to flip a Senate seat in North Carolina.
19: From a lean Democrat to a likely Democrat. And the reason we did that in North Carolina is because the Republican Senate Leadership Fund pulled the money for the advertising out of there for Mike Whatley, and they've moved it to other contests.
18: Fox's Bill Hemmer also reports six other Senate races still considered too close to call.
19: Alaska, Texas, Iowa, Michigan, Ohio, and Maine. We also believe the state of New Hampshire, that Senate race is competitive. We also think Kansas could be competitive.
18: Now, President Trump will campaign in Maryland today after a rally last night in Nebraska where he signed an order trying to lower diesel prices, allowing truckers to buy red dye diesel that's tax-free, lifting a ban on its use on roads.
20: Democrats, however, this morning are blasting this particular moment out on the rally when Trump talks about Iran and possibly launching missiles towards the homeland. Listen to this.
21: Let them take out Los Angeles. Let them take out San Diego. This is a very small price to pay.
20: Well, California Governor Gavin Newsom did not like that at all. Posting on X, he is deranged and dangerous.
18: Police in Britain have made a seventh arrest in a suspected terror plot on a UK air base that operated conducting bombing missions in the Iran conflict. And the six arrested earlier were released on bail. And over the weekend, the warplanes stationed at that base were flown back to the U.S.
22: Reports do indicate U.S. officials were concerned about the possibility that the Iranians or others would use forward-deployed drones to target the base.
18: Fox's Trey Yingston, Tel Aviv. 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
18: While President Trump keeps campaigning for Republicans, he's responding to much criticized ads you might have seen on TV.
6: After getting backlash for the taxpayer-funded ads promoting his presidency, President Trump said on social media that his MAGA Inc. super PAC will cover the cost of them. He called them positive promotion for the U.S. and said it was a, quote, rather standard thing to do. Trump had faced bipartisan criticism for the spots, which the White House defended as educational. They were paid for with $20 million that came out of the Homeland Security budget, according to reporting from the New York Times. Trump did not give details about reimbursing taxpayers for ads that already aired. Federal campaign finance law bars federal elected officials or candidates from directing the spending of a super PAC. Tanya J. Powers, Fox News.
18: The president as commander-in-chief has also approved a military execution by firing squad for Nadal Hassan, a former U.S. Army major who got a death sentence for the 2009 massacre at Fort Hood in Texas. Motivated by his opposition to the war on terror, he murdered 13 people and wounded 32 others. No date's been set yet for Hassan to be shot to death. The last military execution was in 1961 by hanging. And now an update on the lethal injection that failed. Last week in Tennessee, Krista Pike, who survived, remains on life support.
24: Prompting Governor Bill Lee to investigate and temporarily halt executions. Republican leaders in Tennessee say the death penalty should continue. They're now rethinking how executions are carried out, including considering the electric chair. At least five other states use firing squads as an option. Pike was convicted in the 1995 torture killing of 19-year-old college student Colleen Slemmer. Pike kept part of the victim's skull as a souvenir. Jeff Manosso, Fox News.
18: On Wall Street, the S&P 500 hit a record high this morning as the NASDAQ adds to its all-time high, gaining 224, the Dow's adding 271. I'm Dave Anthony. This is Fox News.
25: When you breathe well, you live better. The passion around what we do at Advent is premised on the fact that outside of Advent's four walls, most people don't have access to these simple solutions. So most people, in order to get better, have to go through surgeries in an operating room, have to use machines that they don't want to use. And at Advent, we've decided it doesn't need to be like that. And it's what you deserve.
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10: 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I'm laughing. I'm sorry. I just looked up at the monitor, one of the monitors here in Studio 76, and Newsmax is on, and there's one of their White House reporters, and behind them is somebody on a zero-turn mower at trying to cut the White House lawn as they're doing their little report. It's just kind of it's just an amusing visual to see. You're not used to seeing one of those. And I have to comment. I'm not trying to be partisan here. But to the naked eye, that did not appear to be an errands zero turn mode. Just saying. Got to have your priorities straight. Now, we have some very good news. I think it's excellent news. Took a long time to get here, 15 years to be exact. But the decision has been made. Nadal Hassan, the Fort Hood radical Muslim killer, the terrorist, will be put to death by an army firing squad. Nearly 17 years after the massacre that killed 13 people at Fort Hood, nearly 15 years after the trial. Now, I mentioned I printed, by the way, 13 killed, 32 wounded. For those that have forgotten, 13 killed, 32 wounded. Here are the headlines, just for the sake of it, across the spectrum here. So Fox News, Trump clears way for Fort Hood terrorists to face Army firing squad nearly 17 years after the massacre. NBC, ex-Army major who killed 13 Fort Hood, set to be executed by firing squad. Excuse me. Notice there's no message of him being a radical Muslim terrorist. AP News, Trump approves firing squad execution of Fort Hood shooter Nadal Hassan. Allahu Akbar, that's what he was saying when he was killing people. And actually, when he was first arrested and being interviewed, according to one of those people involved, all he was responding was Allahu Akbar. Just in case you're wondering. And by the way, he said he did it to prevent those members of the base from going over and fighting Muslim terrorists. And then CBS News. Fort Hood shooter Nadal Hassan to be executed by firing squad, Pentagon says. So other than Fox, nobody actually identifies him for what he is, a terrorist. No one dares to say the truth, a Muslim terrorist. Yes, a practitioner of the religion of peace. Once again, we're seeing that work at hand. When, we don't know. That time will be set by the Secretary of War, but we are told that the Secretary will set that date soon, and I think it's very good news. Let it be a clear warning that if you do these things, this is what will happen. And based on the attempts at injection, I'm thinking firing squad's a much better way to go. Now, I do think it's good news. I don't celebrate people dying, but I do celebrate justice, and justice should be served. Now, compare this, by the way, to what happened to Tom Holman recently, sitting down with CBS News' Camilo Montoya Galvez, who tried to pull a gotcha on Tom Holman when it comes to the treatment of illegal aliens being removed. You heard earlier when Ruffalo said, they're in cages in the concentration camps. It's terrible. Well, Camilo tried to kind of play the same game, but he obviously underestimated old Tom Holman.
1: We looked at official ICE data, sir, and found that 57 people have died in the agency's custody so far under this administration. In fact, somebody was just reported to have died in ICE custody today by the agency. 2026 could set a new record high in the number of detainees dying. What is being done to prevent that? And I know one partial explanation is that more people are being detained, and so tragically more people are dying. But that can't be the only explanation. Can it be?
2: How many people died during the Biden administration?
10: Can't hear you.
2: How many people died in custody during the Biden administration? Do you know?
1: A significant number.
2: Do you know?
1: But this is going to be the highest year in 2026.
2: I'm just asking.
1: If the pace continues.
2: Do you know how many died during the Biden administration?
1: I don't have the data here, but...
2: Of course you don't. Again, it's another loaded question against the Trump administration.
10: And I love you. Of course you don't. No, it's just the highest number. And again, the guy even says, well, I understand we've detained more, so that could explain why the number goes higher, right? As a percentage of the total number, where he doesn't know, doesn't care. He just, again, he wants the gotcha. Holman wasn't done. He said, listen, don't challenge us. We do it right.
2: ICE has the highest detention standards in the industry. I hope your viewers go to ICE.gov and look at a section called Detention Standards. We have the highest detention standards in the industry, higher than any state or federal institution. Our deaths in custody are among the lowest of any state prison or Bureau of Prisons. Our numbers are up because our population has doubled in custody. We got over 70, I think the other day we had like 74,000 in custody. So we have more people in custody. And we're dealing with people from third world nations. Some of the first doctors they see are our doctors. And matter of fact, no one ever talks about how many lives that I saved in detention when they found a serious medical issue that the alien didn't even know about, and we treat. When I was ICE director, I think we spent almost $1 billion on medical care.
10: No, nobody ever talks about that, do they? No, not at all. Like I said, these are sometimes the first doctors they see, but he said, look, go look at the numbers. Go do your homework, you know? Find out the facts. We're better than most prisons, most anybody in the world.
2: Again, it's unfortunate and it's sad when anybody dies. I don't want to see anybody die. But we do everything we can to give them the best medical care that we can provide. And again, highest extended standard. I think if you look at deaths in custody compared to state prisons or federal penitentiaries, I think we're one of the lowest. At least last time I looked at the data, which was probably a couple of years ago, we're the lowest.
10: But nonetheless, they will continue to come at him. I appreciate Tom Holman. He's cool. He's calm. He's collected. Because you know he's got to just weary of the same stupid questions over and over again. And it is. Now, one of the things that the big soundbite today from the president talking about the gas prices. One of our good pieces of news last hour was that he signed an executive order letting so-called red-dye diesel be used by all as a way of driving down the price, saving money for consumers. One of our great Mary Band of Breakers, longtime Brian out of South Dakota, said, good morning. I've supported President Trump since the beginning in 2015. My question to President Trump is, if America has more oil than any country in the world, then why aren't we enjoying that precious resource with gas and diesel fuel prices under $1 a gallon? Now, it's a fair question, and I've got an answer. I want to pair it with a caller we have and kind of take it all together as one. So that's the first piece. Then Rick's on the line out of Wisconsin. Rick, appreciate you holding patiently to be a part of the show today. Welcome to the Rick and the Joe Show. How are you on this fine Tuesday?
3: Hey, good morning. I'm doing great. So gas prices, you know, I've worked in the gas industry, we'll call it, for like 5 years or so and everything. And what I've told my friends and everything who, you know, they're not liberals or anything, but, you know, they're kind of getting towards that way because of gas prices. You know, they're farmers or they're the subcontractors and everything like that. I think it's great news that this diesel has become tax exempt now, because I, you know, personally, I believed it always should have been. It was a money grab in the past to begin with, as far as I'm concerned. But the thing with the gas industry and such like that we don't talk about is that, you know, I've said this in, you know, I'm conservative. I'm not Christian, but I'm still conservative and I'm a Republican. But I said this during the Biden administration when people were complaining. I was like, listen, guys, it's not like the president has a button on his desk that raises and lowers prices. You know, politicians can influence people one way or the other, but they don't control the gas prices. You know who does? The oil industries like U.S. Oil or Shell or what have you, they're the guys that are controlling the gas prices. Now, in today's case, you've got Saudi Arabia released, what, 100 million barrels of oil? They're flowing that through the Gulf now or whatever. We've got this all this oil coming through. Yes, we do have a reserve that we are depleting right now from in the United States. But, you know, that's reserved for a reason and such. And it's cheaper for us to buy our oil from overseas than it is for us to have our own oil. But the thing about it is let's go back to, it's the oil companies that are controlling the gas prices, not the politicians, you know, and basically the consumer. Back in the day under Biden, I remember going on Facebook and we were seeing things like, okay, Wednesday and Thursday, we're not going to buy gas. And it's the old supply and demand thing. And it, you know, dropped gas prices down 10 cents. Was it a coincidence? I don't think so. But the thing about it is that we need to be spending our time and our energy and our focus on forcing these oil companies to lower the prices, not complaining about who's got control over the prices or who doesn't.
10: Rick, I appreciate the call and I appreciate the insight from someone in there. And you're right, first of all, if only the president had a button on his desk. Because I know if this president did, we'd be paying 50 cents a gallon right now. There's no doubt about it. Now, I will say this. Presidents, you're right. They absolutely can influence. Politicians can influence. And unfortunately, to Brian's text message, here's a reality about that influence. To influence the prices to go up, it's kind of like gaining weight and losing weight. It's very easy to gain weight. It's very hard to lose weight. To influence oil prices to go higher happens very fast and is very easy, very emotional a lot of times, beyond whether or not they're getting the oil out or just much like the stock market. It can be a very emotional response that will drive it up. And then it's a lot harder to get it down. Now, understand, this president is the president said, you know, I want to look into see whether or not there's price gouging or other things going on within this industry. It's, you know, everyone says, oh, he's a friend of big oil. I mean, he challenges these guys as well he should. And here's the reality, by the way. If we, for example, Rick was calling from Wisconsin. Brian's from South Dakota, but in Wisconsin. You want to bring down the cost of gas and diesel by $1.12 overnight? Suspend the Wisconsin gas tax. Suspend the federal gas tax. Repeal the renewable fuel standard. And repeal the minimum markup law that Wisconsin has. Those four things together add up to technically $1.11. It's $1.11.3. I'll round upward, even not down, $1.12. I mean, the minimum markup adds 40 cents to the gallon every time. The renewable fuel standards adds 22 cents. The federal gas tax, almost 19 cents. The Wisconsin gas tax, almost 31 cents.

0: Oh, if we're going, and again, not that we shouldn't be trying, but we need to attack that front as well. If we want to bring down the gas prices, it's one thing to have the supply. Right now, Rick is correct. It's cheaper to actually bring it in from overseas because of all the onerous rules and regulations. So we have to address that. We have to be able to refine more of our own oil. And if we do that, we can bring those prices down. And I, again, the artificial bump from the Iranian conflict, that's addressed. Long term, though, we could get it back to $1.50. I don't know if it ever go to a dollar, but $1.50, $2. But to do that, I'm going to tell you one way it's never going to happen. We put Democrats in control, these gas prices will look like an invitation for a discount if we put the Democrats in control. These will be, we'll be back to saying, remember when gas is only $4.50 a gallon? That's what we'll have. If we want fundamental policy change to continue to happen, to allow for more refining, more drilling, and bringing those prices down here in the United States, then we must continue with this administration and with Republicans in control.
1: The Regular Joe Show.
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6: Hakeem, if you just had any memory at all, remember, at the big party in New York, they were saying, you're next.
7: Yeah.
6: And he is.
7: Mm-hmm.
6: He just doesn't know it yet.
5: Right.

0: Gigant, here, Regular Joe. 888-737-1737 is the number. 888-737-1737 is the number to call or text. Really want to thank Rick. Again, great insight. And I agree with him. I just adding to some of what he said. Now, this whole question of this election, I said from the beginning of the show, you want to see what it's like to let the Democratic Socialists have their turn, to let the modern Democrat Party have its turn. I keep saying look to France. Now, the Federalist had a great piece saying, well, just look to Canada. And I get it. But I think we should look to France today. Right now on the news channels, again, we have multiple monitors here in the studio. They're showing growing riots of teachers, students, parents, ostensibly over the poor quality of the public education system. So they're rioting. They're setting off fireworks, attacking individuals, attacking police, tearing at buildings and everything else. That's just a preview of what we'll have in the United States if we let the savages at the gate in, known as the Marxist Democrat Socialists. Want to go back to the phones. Jim's on the line in Green Bay. Jim, appreciate you calling in today and being part of the show. How are you on this fine day?
1: Oh, doing just fine, Joe.
0: Awesome. What's on your mind today?
1: Well, I know the caller was talking about the gas prices here. Yeah, and the oil companies controlling them. Well, this case in front of the Supreme Court right now is Craig's out front, if you want to see what he wants. If this holds, you're going to have lawsuits from all over the country. You know, this goes back to 2018 with, global warming, you know.
0: Going after the oil producers, you mean?
1: Yeah, if you allow this case, the Supreme Court allows this lawsuit from Boulder to hold, you're going to have hundreds of other cities suing the oil companies.
0: Mm-hmm.
1: Now what are you going to have? You think our prices are going to go down?
0: Well,
1: Jim,
0: it's a great point, much like what they've done with the gun manufacturers, you know, the radical environmental movement, not happy to get their Green New Deal and everything else. Like you said, there's a big Supreme Court case coming up in this session the question being, can the environmentals go after the oil companies suing them for producing their product, which is kind of an, again, this is this whole weird dichotomy that was actually created frankly, tobacco, right, where they didn't outlaw tobacco, they just let them be sued so they could make a big tax on it. Again, whether you're for or against cigarettes and tobacco, what they did was a miscarriage of justice how they handled it. But, yeah, there's this massive case coming up, and that's because they want to destroy these companies because ultimately, as good little Marxists, they don't want private companies. They want all means of production to be controlled by the government, which is to say their elite few, so they can reap all the benefits and control everybody else with it. You know, we always joke on here, right? The golden rule, he who has the gold makes the rules. Well, that usually means the people that have earned the gold. Well, in this case, they just want to steal the gold so that they can have all the power and lord it over us. I'm not going to let it happen.
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7: The NASDAQ and S&P have been trading in record territory. Crude oil prices are off recent highs. Brent crude at $98 a barrel. West Texas Intermediate, U.S. oil at $87. Constellation Energy shares are up more than 14%. It has a deal to supply power to Google that will involve adding capacity at several of its reactors in the Midwest and Mid-Atlantic states. Constellation is the largest U.S. nuclear power plant operator in the U.S. It also owns a major fleet of natural gas gas-fired plants. Kraft Heinz is reinventing some brands. It just introduced a new mac and cheese cheesy ramen. The company says it's offering a wider range of better-for-you products across its portfolio. That's your Fox Business Report. I'm Ginny Coselda. Invested in you.
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0: welcome Joe Gigante, Rick of the Joe. 888-737-1737 is the number. 888-737-1737 is the number to call or text. Got a bunch of texts. I do want to get to some of those before the end of the show because some great comments. But when we look at, again, the fundamentals of what's going on, we don't have to pretend like there's no example in the modern world right now that shows us what we get if we fall for the siren song of socialism, of Marxism. Yes, you can look to Canada, where the vast majority of their people come to the United States for their operation. You know, a ton of them come here because they can't get health care the way they want, despite all the promises of the single-payer systems. They have those. Look in France right now, where there's almost 200 hurt, 5,000 arrested in these ongoing riots over a public education system that was designed to fail on itself. And it's what we'll have here. So understand, that's what's at stake. That's where we're hitting things. That's the reality of what we're up against. Now, in terms of the companies, you know, whether they make the money, if they're making a lot of money, you know, those kind of things, that's something the president's brought up, and I think it's worth looking into. But I also think sometimes, again, I use those numbers just in Wisconsin. People don't understand there's more than a dollar per gallon going to different taxes. That's ridiculous. You know, we had Jeff sent a comment. He said, in 2022, ExxonMobil is making only 9 cents per gallon, so it's more of a supply and demand problem than it is corporate greed. Well, again, 22 versus now, and I'm not saying that it is. I think it's good this president is willing to say what's going on. Like, let's make sure we don't know. Now, we've all this going on, by the way, with another specter of a questionable health scenario. Could we be heading towards another set of lockdowns? There's this story that won't go away coming out of Russia, but what's made it different, monitoring this report of a plague, a death plague, as they say in the one headline, is that it's been aerialized. So that something that used to be transferred by droplets, this particular disease, it was weaponized and apparently got out. Some are saying it's been released into the atmosphere at some level. Again, we don't know. But apparently the one thing we do know is that they made it into aerosol form, meaning that it can be spread through the air. Now, the good news is we know what this is and we know how to treat it. The bad news is if it's, you know, a real challenge, a real situation, it could hit the world very hard. Of course, we're just a month away from the election, and I'm sure that this becoming a story at this time has nothing to do with that whatsoever. Rightly, we've said never again, and I mean that when it comes to COVID. By the way, another question. If you want to know what it's like, don't forget what it was like under Biden during COVID. Don't forget. That was only a few years ago. Now, of course, some have always worried. Did they do what they did with COVID so that if a real threat came, people would just say, I'm not going to pay attention? I just say this. Use your head. Think. Let common sense prevail. Again, we'll watch it. I'm not going to buy into it, but I just want to mention it that they have this. Now, former producer Zach wrote in. I got to use his text. He said, do you think a lot of this uproar with public education is stemming from the pandemic even 6 years later? Oh, there's no question. Now, in the United States, I think it's different than in France, although, again, everybody was locked down. And I think it was more acute here in the United States that people realized the garbage that was being fed to their children. And they got frustrated by it, which is why you've seen mass exodus from public schools, people homeschooling, people sending to private schools. In France, I think it's a little bit of a different animal. I think that they've dumbed themselves down. They have bought into their own public relations about how wonderful their their pseudo-socialist form of government is, and that the answer is just to pour more money onto it. I don't think they have the cognitive ability to reason through that more and more money is not making it better. It's actually making it worse. The buildings are in disrepair, despite already spending record highs. The quality of education is low. Now, we see it, excuse me, to a microcosm here in the United States, but I think here, people have not, thankfully, not forgotten the impact that those terrible years had. We talk about the learning loss, you know, putting kids in front of monitors for hours at a time. To what end? They didn't learn anything. And the impact is very, very real. There's no question about that. So I think that we're seeing that in the here more than abroad, because here the answer was people going, I'm going to get on school boards. I'm going to get my kids out of these schools. I'm going to do things. In France, their answer is, you know what we need? We need more government education. That's the solution, which is always the left solution, right? Just pour more money and do it. Keep doing the insane thing. Hope it's a different answer. This, by the way, thank you, Zach. You gave me a great segue to Abdul El-Sayed. He's done his second Fox News interview, this time with Martha McCallum, who I saw this morning. And I'm not sure if her makeup was different or if she had a facelift. Honestly, I'm not being funny because I think she's a beautiful woman, first of all. I think she's very intelligent. But in the old days of soap operas, when there'd be a person out for a day, they'd have a different actor portray the person, and you'd have the little voiceover and say, portraying producer Charlie today is Zach. Charlie is out on vacation, or whatever. You know, whatever. They literally, because back then they used to do them live, too. I kind of kept waiting for somebody on Fox to be like, portraying Martha McCallum today is this other woman that's sitting here, because he looks so different. I don't know what it was. Either way, she sat down and said, try to talk turkey about money. I don't know, or the bacon, whichever you prefer. Here is where he says, I'm not taking corporate money. I'm just taking corporate money.
1: Okay, so here you are in Los Angeles with the Soros family. So my question is, how is this not taking money from billionaire oligarchs and power brokers?
2: So when individuals want to give to my campaign, I welcome their support. You know what I don't do? I don't call corporations. I don't call AIPAC.
1: Let
2: me just finish my point. In my primary, I got outspent 11-1. 11-1. $70 million. 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You know who I've never called? I've never called one of them. But here's the difference. When you take their money and then you're in a position to govern on their issues, guess what happens? You turn a blind eye. You vote 19 times to keep prescription drug prices high. Individuals who want to support a campaign, that's different.
0: So I want you to follow this. He's saying, look, I don't take billionaire oligarchs' money. I just take George Soros' money. Who's a billionaire oligarch, just for the record? But I take that money because if you take corporate money or PAC money, which he's just saying he won't take APAC's money. He didn't say he wouldn't take other companies' money, but whatever. They control you. So you mean when the billionaire funds you to the tune of tens of millions of dollars, he has no influence? By the way, George Soros has major holdings in around 250 companies, just for the record. So this whole corporations, the man had no money without corporations. But then he tries to dig in deeper. And by the way, look, she did a better job than Jesse Waters. But this whole thing was, let me finish. And you guys see, they need to push this guy harder. Because the only way he gets away with this is they don't really challenge his talking points. Martha McCallum did when it came to where do you think this money comes from. But even here, she kind of let him slime away.
1: You know, Chuck Schumer's PAC gave your campaign $30 million. Do you know where that money comes from? It comes from corporations. So, I mean, sooner or later, you're taking money that is linking back to, and you don't think that those interests, those people are going to circle back around to you in Washington and say, so, Senator, we gave this much money. They won't?
2: They won't. No, they won't. Because
0: why?
2: I've been very, very clear that I am not interested in doing the bidding of corporations.
0: So where we started was, he will not take the bidding, he will not take big corporate money and oligarch money. But I am taking this oligarch's money because he's a person, not a corporation, even though he's funded by, you know, the 250-plus companies that he owns. But then when it comes to actually taking PAC money, which he took $30 million from Chuck Schumer, which she rightly points out is coming from corporations, well, he just said he's not going to be beholden to them because he said so. That makes sense, right? This is kind of like when Chuck Schumer said, we're going to lower prices, because I said, we're going to lower prices. I'm like, that's just all they need to say. Well, I'm just not going to do it. Now, what's ironic, as he's taking millions of dollars from oligarchs and corporations, then you have Pocahontas out there, Elizabeth Warren. She did a press gaggle to accuse President Trump of cozying up to all the rich people.
3: The problem we've got right now is these AI billionaires come in and have dinner with Donald Trump and make contributions to Donald Trump's beloved, whatever it is, his triumphal arch or his golden-crusted ballroom. And then Donald Trump says, let those boys do whatever they want. Donald Trump is putting the American people and our security at deep risk, and that needs to stop.
0: So I just want to point out something. She's talking about all the AI companies, right? Just for the record, going back to George Soros, the guy that funds them, do you know what his top holdings are, where he has the most money invested right now? NVIDIA and Alphabet, you know, Google. Oh, he has Amazon, too, in Taiwan Semiconductor. But this, again, because they don't mind, they have no compunction lying to you. Sitting there saying, well, Donald Trump's taking all this money from billionaires, when, in fact, they're the ones taking it. But look, Abdul al-Sayed said, I will not be bought off. And when they do buy me off, I will not be bought off. It's stunning at one level. Now, Vice President J.D. Vance, he was off to Alaska to campaign yesterday, another one of these states that's being thrown up for an answer. He spoke to reporters before he went. I love the fact that he took a shot at the ridiculousness that is ranked choice voting.
4: Why is this seat in play? Or why do Democrats think this seat is in play?
5: Well, if you look historically, actually, Alaska, it's one of the reasons why I love it. I've never been there myself. I'm really looking forward to it. But it's a very interesting state. In very deep red years, Alaska is competitive. In very deep blue years, Alaska is still competitive. So I think it's just a reality of the politics of the state. They obviously have the kind of weird ranked choice voting system that I don't fully understand. But, you know, I think that whether this was going to be a blue wave or a red wave year, you're going to have a competitive Senate race in Alaska. That's been true historically, and I suspect it's going to be true this year, too.
0: So, again, he thinks it's up for grabs. By the way, he was there, and he was creating a little bit of noise when he was there, saying, look, you've got a choice here, someone that talks and someone that does.
6: And what did Mary Peltola do for Alaska's fishermen when she was in office? Not a damn thing. Dan, meanwhile, Dan Sullivan is the exact opposite. He banned fish imports from Russia. He's guaranteed fishermen have a voice in USDA programs by securing funding for the Office of Seafood. And it's thanks to Dan that our Coast Guard is now patrolling the waters, ensuring that Alaska's fish go to Alaska's fishermen, not to foreigners who are trying to steal from our fisheries.
0: And he said quite simply, you know what? Pay attention who's doing the work and ignore the rest.
6: So when you see those fancy TV advertisements about Mary Peltola, remember that when she was in office, she didn't pass a single piece of legislation, and Dan Sullivan has been fighting for Alaska's fishermen every single day.
0: Absolutely true. And again, that's why we say it's a clear contrast. It's not hard to figure out. There's a lot of jawboning on the left, a lot of empty promises, and a lot of painting beautiful pictures that you only find never dry but run into some ugly amalgamation known as Marxism. And if you don't take my word for it, turn on the news. See how well it's going in places like Canada and in France.
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0: Well, hello there and welcome. Joe Giganti wrapping up here on this Tuesday edition of the Today Show. Went by really quick. Plenty, as always, to discuss, but wrapping up here with the president, who was in his midterm campaign rally, as we talked about Grand Island, Nebraska, and he talked about the fact that there, you know, there's a supposed independent, Dan Osborne, calling him rightly what he is, a big fake. But then he also said, look, this whole election, Whether you're in Nebraska, Alaska, Wisconsin, Florida, Texas, New Mexico, doesn't matter which state you're in. All 57 of them. Yeah, I just did that for Obama. All 50 of them. The simple fact is it comes down to a question of what is it you want this country to be.
20: So the choice in this election is very simple. You can vote for the radical left Democrat communist to loot your wealth, raise your taxes by $5 trillion, annihilate your borders, crush Nebraska farmers and ranches, mutilate your children, and give 25 million illegal aliens amnesty and the right to vote. That's what they want to do. They're letting them in so they can get amnesty and the right to vote. That's the only reason they're letting them in. Or you can defeat the Democrat communists and vote for more money in your pockets, bigger paychecks for your families, lower taxes, less crime, a roaring Nebraska farm industry, and no amnesty for illegal aliens. You must vote Republican.
0: I mean, it's pretty straightforward. And you hear the crowd reaction. This is what's at stake. Now, of course, he couldn't help himself. He had to have a little fun at the expense of the mainstream legacy media while he was there as well.
20: What grace to think of that. Thank God we don't have to run against that guy when somebody shouts out, 4 more years. Oh, they go crazy. You know, we have a hat that says 4 more years, another one, Trump 2028. 20, and they go... And the radical left is going, no, no, I'm telling you, he's not going to leave. He's not leaving. He's going to run. No, we can't do this. We've driven them crazy. They're sick individuals, Trump deranged.
0: But you know the best part of it? As clearly as he was making it, that it was a joke, that he's not going to run again, making fun of how the liberals think, mark my words, like they did with the other quote, see, he said it. He's going to run again. He's never leaving. That's why he's building the ballroom. It's going to be his permanent ballroom. Okay. You know, I think what you should do if you're on the left, if you truly hate Donald Trump, the best message you can send to him to do that, to prove that, don't vote in November. Stay home. That'll really show him. Between now and then, ladies and gentlemen, you know what to do. Live life boldly. Unless you're liberal, be scared. Stay home.
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21: 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On illegal immigration, his own words say it all.
22: And when it comes down to the immigration, when it comes down to the LGBTQ community, I always say, I'm not an ally, I'm an accomplice. I will be with you no matter what.
21: Crowley says he'd make Wisconsin a sanctuary state and make you foot the bill for benefits for illegal immigrants. In Dane County, a repeat drunk driver here illegally killed 2 teenagers.
22: I'm an accomplice.
21: In Fond du Lac, an illegal immigrant tied up and blindfolded a 12-year-old girl to rape her.
22: I'm an accomplice.
21: In Milwaukee, a drunk illegal immigrant killed a Special Olympian on his way to church with his parents.
22: I'm an accomplice.
21: David Crowley said it himself.
22: I'm not an ally, I'm an accomplice. I'm gonna be with you no matter what.
21: David Crowley, fighting for illegal immigrants, not you.
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21: David Crowley has told us exactly who he is. On illegal immigration, his own words say it all.
22: And when it comes down to the immigration, when it comes down to the LGBTQ community, I always say, I'm not an ally, I'm an accomplice. I'm gonna be with you no matter what.
21: Crowley says he'd make Wisconsin a sanctuary state and make you foot the bill for benefits for illegal immigrants. In Dane County, a repeat drunk driver here illegally killed 2 teenagers.
22: I'm an accomplice.
21: In Fond du Lac, an illegal immigrant tied up and blindfolded a 12-year-old girl to rape her.
22: I'm an accomplice.
21: In Milwaukee, a drunk illegal immigrant killed a Special Olympian on his way to church with his parents.
22: I'm an accomplice.
21: David Crowley said it himself.
22: I'm not an ally, I'm an accomplice. I'm gonna be with you no matter what.
21: David Crowley, fighting for illegal immigrants, not you.
23: Paid for by Tiffany for Wisconsin.
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1: A midterm debate off the campaign trail. Elisa Brady, Fox News. The top Senate Democrat is reporting President Trump to federal election officials over ads promoting the Trump agenda, even though funding for those ads is already changing.
2: Amid bipartisan criticism, President Trump says his super PAC, MAGA Inc., will now pay for a series of campaign-style ads highlighting President Trump and his administration's accomplishments. The ads were initially paid for by the federal government, and the White House defended the expense, calling the messages public service announcements and not political, since President Trump is not on the ballot. But Senate Democratic Leader Chuck Schumer says he is still calling on the Federal Elections Commission to investigate whether those ads violated federal campaign laws.
1: Fox's Jared Halpern at the White House. 4 weeks to Election Day, the new Fox News power rankings have six Senate races listed as toss-ups with some shifts in others, including North Carolina, moving from lean Democratic to likely. In the race between former Governor Roy Cooper and former Republican Party Chair Michael Whatley. South Carolina, moving from solid Republican to likely. That's where Senator Darlene Graham hopes to keep her late brother's seat up against Democrat Annie Andrews. Clashes on the streets of Paris. What began as student demands for better school conditions expanding to mass protests across France.
3: Critics of the far left here in France have accused them of provoking and manipulating students for their own political gain. The far left says it supports the protests but insists it did not organize them. France's prime minister says they are listening to students but standing by police officers who have been hurt.
1: Fox's Jeff Paul in Paris, where students have also been injured. Police using tear gas at times to disperse crowds. Thousands of arrests reported. President Trump just posting what's happening in France is about out-of-control mass migration, not schools. 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
1: British police arrest a seventh suspect over the possible plot to target a U.S.-run airbase in England.
27: Counter-terror officers have arrested a 22-year-old British man in London on suspicion of preparing terrorist acts. The latest arrest over the incident at RAF Fairford 9 days ago, where 5 British men were detained and 3 vans searched after reports of suspicious behaviour. A UK-Iran joint national was also later arrested and, like the other 5 suspects, released on bail. Police say they're working around the clock as they try to figure out what went on. The US has withdrawn 12 B-1 bombers from RAF Fairford as a result of threats, which Vice President J.D. Vance said were linked to Iran. In London, Jonathan Savage, Fox News.
1: A Belgian-born scientist wins the Nobel Prize in Physics for his efforts to demystify a rare group of neutrinos, tiny cosmic particles that researchers believe offer clues into how the universe evolved. Francis Halsin is a physicist at the University of Wisconsin-Madison in the U.S. and says his research was a collaborative effort. A fast food giant is taken to court over using AI for pricing.
28: McDonald's is being sued in federal court in Chicago over its menu pricing system that uses artificial intelligence. Lark Turner, who's representing the plaintiff, is accusing McDonald's of leveraging its troves of data and franchise system to nickel and dime customers. Reuters reported last week that McDonald's is using algorithms to analyze data from transactions across its nearly 14,000 restaurants. However, McDonald's says it does not set the price of a Big Mac or any other menu item. Its franchisees make their own decisions, and the use of pricing tools is widespread across industries. Jenny Coselda, Fox News.
1: Wall Street's rallying. The Dow's up 357, the S&P and the NASDAQ hitting new highs. And Lisa Brady, Fox News.
29: 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Yeah!
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0: part of Abdul El-Sayed to do Fox News, to go into the proverbial lion's den. And Buck, I think he kind of came out unscathed. And what he did, most important for him, is he looked, he's got very threatening ideas, but he presents them in an unthreatening way. And if you're convinced that he is a huge threat, that did not come through in the Fox News interview.
1: You know who he has some stylistic similarities to? Barack Obama.
0: Well, that's why he's going to run in 2028. I'm just telling you, if he wins this Michigan Senate race, he doesn't want to be in the Senate. He wants to be the next president of the United States. I'm telling you, get ready.
1: The stock market has had an incredible run. 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
5: David Crowley thinks he can be governor, but he made a mess as Milwaukee County executive. Crowley failed to renew the county health plan. Here's what the press had to say.
6: Milwaukee County's healthcare debacle, health insurance for thousands of employees and families lapsing without notice.
7: County Executive David Crowley sent out a statement saying mistakes were made.
8: The county...

0: still needs to get answers about what the heck happened.
1: But when reporters asked David Crowley,
0: "Do you know what went wrong here?"
1: Crowley shook his head and walked away. If that wasn't enough, Crowley mismanaged the county budget so badly he gave residents their largest property tax hike in 15 years. He nearly doubled the sales tax and slashed funding for health and transit services for citizens in need. David Crowley, incompetent, unprepared, unfit to be governor. Paid for by Right Direction Wisconsin PAC, not authorized by any candidate or candidate's agent or committee.
2: Markley, Van Camp, and Robbins.
3: One of the problems is younger people favor socialism.
4: And dude, we noticed it 10 years ago. I've mentioned it before, but it was when they were pulling 18 to 34-year-olds at the time, and they favored socialism over capitalism. And fast forward 10 years, here we are.
5: Yeah, now a bunch of those people are running for office.
4: Yes. And if something doesn't change, what's it going to be like in another 10 years?
2: Right after Clay and Buck on WTAQ.

0: Welcome back in here to Clay and Buck. Let's get some calls, some talkbacks, and bring all of your voices into this conversation from all around this great land. Luke in Minnesota wants to chat. What's up, Luke?
1: Rush Baby here. Say I'm in rural Minnesota, and I just got to agree with what Buck said here a minute ago. Literally everyone I talk to, I'm in sales. I talk to customers all the time, friends, family, people at church, at work. Nobody wants to talk about Iran. Like nobody cares about, frankly, what's going on over there. Everyone's ticked off about diesel prices, gas prices, and securing the border and securing the election. So that should have been the message probably 6 months ago. It needs to be the message for the next month here going into all these tight Senate races. So anyways, just wanted to agree with what you said, and love the veracity, love the intensity, Buckster.
0: Well, thank you, man. By the way, I mean, Clay also, not to speak for him, but I think he believes that the economic message is clearly the key message right now, which is why whenever the media takes us in this direction, the rest of the media, I should say, of like, well, let's talk about Iran. No one who is running for Senate, Clay, right now, or Congress, I think, is likely to have as their primary issue, oh, I was on board for Iran or opposed to Iran. It's not a top issue.
2: Here is what the reality is. I don't know that Trump could have done anything that would address affordability enough in the first year and a half, basically, which is what we're judging, because of how bad Biden was. And so I think I think people are angry.
0: That's a tough putt to sink, my friend.
2: I think that's the truth. I think people are angry because prices went up so rapidly. We are declining the rate of rapidity with which prices are increasing is a tough argument. And this, look, fuck, yeah. Reagan, 82, coming off Jimmy Carter, got smoked in the 82 midterms. And then won the biggest landslide in any of our lives in 84. I actually think this is setting up well for 28. And I want to tell you what's setting up well for all of you. Well, it could be the ability to get a Rapid Radio. We have Rapid Radios for our youngest son who doesn't have a cell phone yet. We hold the kids off cell phones until 14 years old. And so in the meantime, if we want to let him run around outside, if we want to stay in touch with him, kids love radios. You may remember having a radio back in the day, like I did. Those old school G.I. Joe battery operated radios that didn't work very far or very well. These are amazing. 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
21: The wind is the weather story of the day. We'll have strong winds this afternoon, mostly sunny, wind gusts to 35 miles an hour, and our high temperature of 72. Tonight, mostly clear, low 52. Tomorrow, mostly sunny, still breezy, high once again near 72. From Fox 11, your station for severe weather coverage, I'm Pete Petoniak for News Talk WTAQ.
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0: Welcome back into Clay and Buck. We got some talkbacks to hit, and in the next hour we'll talk about a bunch of things on the top of the radar right now, including the Pentagon's decision for the first time in, I think, 60 years to bring back a firing squad to use against the Fort Hood terrorist mass murderer. We'll discuss that and some other stories here. Let's get a talk back from Donato in Florida. This is F. Hit It.
1: Clay and Buck, hey, love your show. This is Donato, Pinellas County, Florida. I have a 30-year-old son, former petty officer in the Navy, electrical engineer. He voted for Trump. Buck, you're spot on. You know what he said to me? He said, Dad, Trump promised no new wars. He promised to bring costs down. Costs aren't coming down. He's variable on the commitment now to Trump, and that's because of what you just said, Buck.
0: Okay, this is the concern. This is the concern I have. Go ahead.
2: Costs are down. So, I mean, that is an objective truth. So, again, I think what people economically expect, some, is that prices are going to go back to where they were in 2020. That's never going to occur. Any politician that tells you that is lying to you. Prices are going to go up every year for the rest of your life. You can clip this and you can watch it in 50 years and it will be true. The best thing we can do is slow down the rate of inflation, which is what we have done. Prices are down substantially from when Joe Biden was in office. Your son, I appreciate everything that he's done. I appreciate the fact that he's voting. One of the things that I think you have to do as you get older is say, everything that I voted for, I don't get. Unless you're the president, you're going to disagree with some of the things that the president does. The question that I think I would say to your son, and I think you should ask your son, is, do you think the country would be in a better place if Kamala Harris were in office right now? If he does, then he can regret his vote, and he should go back in time and vote for Kamala. Some people may make that decision. I think the country is in a far better place, personally, today, than it would have been if Kamala Harris were in office. Trump said he would shut down the border. Nobody talks about the border anymore. We have the lowest rate of violent crime in the history of the country. The overall rate of inflation is down substantially. Is everything perfect? No. If you want a perfect president, good luck. I don't think we're ever going to have one. I hope we do. Hour two, next.
3: Speaking truth and having fun. Clay Travis and Buck Sexton.
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9: Good afternoon. I'm Rachel Charniak. President Trump's super PAC will start paying for the pro-Trump TV ads instead of the government. Trump has been criticized by both sides of the political aisle for the government-funded ads that have been running in the lead-up to the midterms. On True Social last night, Trump dismissed the criticism, saying they were, quote, a positive promotion for our great USA, unquote, and a rather standard thing to do. Students at Cornell University are calling for the school's president to resign.
10: Protesters at the campus demonstration included students, faculty members, and others wearing purple ribbons and sharing messages of support for Jane Doe, the name of the former student suing Cornell over its response to sexual assault allegations. John Hartnett with Students for a Democratic Cornell was there.
11: The two most important demands are the expulsion and the revoking of all degrees with the perpetrators associated, and the reform of the Cornell conduct system, the judicial system here, into an independent institution.
10: Jane Doe says she was sexually assaulted by multiple Chi Phi fraternity members in 2024. Lawyers for two of the men deny they participated in the incident. Tanya J. Powers, Fox News.
9: The Nobel Prize in Physics is going to an American professor. The Royal Academy of Sciences announced this morning that it had awarded the University of Wisconsin-Madison professor Francis Hallzon this year's prize for his work on the Ice Cube Neutrino Observatory in the South Pole, as well as the discovery of high-energy neutrinos of astrophysical origin. Senator Tammy Baldwin met with local election officials yesterday for a midterm roundtable focused on Election Day preparations across the greater Green Bay area. Election officials at the meeting said preparations ahead of Election Day are going as planned.
12: I like to run a very safe and a very procedural, so I want to make sure that everything is done the exact same way, everything is kept very secure, and everything is very honest and truthful.
9: That's Ledgeview Clerk Naomi Miller. Baldwin thanked officials for the behind-the-scenes work involved in making sure ballots are counted and stressed the importance of a fair and transparent election process. Hundreds of students at Oshkosh's Reed Elementary School are helping transform the outside of their building with a new mural after the school's original artwork had to be removed during repairs. The new mural, titled Somos Semillas, is Spanish for We Are Seeds.
13: It's in like connecting the opportunity for growth and that potential through literacy. So that's why you see a book on this side and a book on the other. It really symbolize what it means to be a seed, what it means to see that potential in yourself and in your classmates.
9: That's muralist Neo Medina. A community celebration of the finished mural is planned for next Monday. Now here's your Fox 11 weather update.
14: This afternoon, mostly sunny, wind gust at 35 miles an hour, high near 72. Tonight, mostly clear, low 52. Tomorrow, mostly sunny and breezy, high once again near 72. On Thursday, mostly sunny, cooler, high 66. 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
0: Born on America's darkest day of 9/11, the Tunnel to Towers Foundation has been helping America's heroes ever since. In this 25th anniversary year of 9/11, we honor heroes like New York City Police Department Detective Eric Kaleha. The detective was a Bensonhurst, Brooklyn native, dreamed of being a police officer, and fulfilled that dream by joining the NYPD in 1994.
2: He worked his way up to the rank of detective and answered the call after September 11th, serving at Ground Zero in the months that followed. In 2022, he was diagnosed with multiple cancers tied to his heroic service. Just 5 months later, he passed away from a 9/11-related illness. Eric is survived by his wife, Marilyn, and his 2 children.
0: To honor his life and service, Tunnel to Towers paid off the mortgage on the Kaleha family home through its Fallen First Responder Home program. 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
1: Hakeem, if you just had any memory at all, remember at the big party in New York, they were saying, you're next.
2: Yeah.
1: And he is.
2: Mm-hmm.
1: He just doesn't know it yet.

0: Welcome back in, Clay and Buck. A little bit of news from France, with also my bias about to be inflicted into this story. Producer, there are riots going on in France associated with local schools. Producer Ali says that there are 700-plus police officers injured in the France riots. Is it fair or foul of me that as soon as I saw this, I thought, yeah, but they're French police officers. I don't buy that they're actually that hurt. I just think that they're total wusses. And so is that or is that not, Buck, in your opinion,
1: Clay
0: fair
1: is going
0: or foul
1: for
0: of
1: like,
0: me?
1: Like a guy named Francois is like, oh, but I hurt my pinky finger and I need 6 months of paid leave and also extra pay for all of my pain and suffering. Just like
0: generally,
1: that.
0: I like to be pro-cop. I am not of the opinion that French cops are particularly tough or likely to have actually been that injured by these protests. Fair or foul, I'm confessing my bias up front. I do not believe these French cops, that 700 of them, have actually been significantly injured.
2: Hopefully we don't stumble upon any Legion Etrangere guys, Foreign Legion guys, who kick our asses on site after this conversation, Clay. But because that's
0: Sacre Bleu. Sacre Bleu. I speak a little French. Remember my name? Remember my French name? Everybody had to have a name
2: Pierre?
0: In class
2: what
0: back in the day? No. It was Gerard Bonaparte. Everybody had to pick a French first and last name.
2: Wasn't that Mitt Romney's burner account for a while? Gerard Bonaparte, something like that?
0: Gerard Bonaparte was my French class name back in the day. My sister, by the way, got a French PhD. She's a fluent French speaker, Italian speaker. Like, I did not get those genes. So I have awful accents, as everyone can tell who listens on here. I can't do accents. I can't do pronunciations, any of that stuff. But Gerard Bonaparte was a great French student back in the day, Nashville Public School.
2: Apparently a fantastic thespian and military commander. Really combining.
0: That was a combo.
2: Yeah.
0: I went with Gerard because of Gerard Depardieu before everybody accused him of being an awful human.
2: Depardieu.
0: And then Napoleon Bonaparte, you know, it's a good combo.
2: You just called him Depardieu. Oof.
0: Depardieu, whatever. I don't know accents. Everybody needs to have the last name Smith, in my opinion. I would be way better at it. I can pronounce that correctly every time.
2: In our home, it's all about comfort. 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And tell them you heard about them on Clay and Buck.
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4: Good afternoon. I'm Rachel Charniak. President Trump will be in Maryland today as the midterm elections approach. He spoke in Nebraska yesterday in support of Senator Pete Ricketts and other Republicans running in the state. Trump warned about turning power over to Democrats, saying again that this is one of the most important midterm elections ever. Later today, the president will be in Baltimore. California's Democratic Governor Gavin Newsom is criticizing President Trump for suggesting that Iran might want to destroy part of the Golden State. During a rally in Nebraska yesterday, Trump argued that the war in Iran is worth the sacrifices Americans are making.
5: It's a small price to pay for keeping the world safe, keeping our country safe. They can take out a city. Let him take out Los Angeles. Let him take out San Diego.
4: Newsom called Trump, quote, deranged and dangerous, end quote, and said the president is advocating for attacking over 10 million Americans. Madison's interim independent police monitor is pushing back against a city employment review that accuses her office of ignoring municipal rules and delaying key duties. Aramit Glass of the review is illegitimate, saying only the Police Civilian Oversight Board has authority over her position. However, Common Council President Sabrina Madison and former alders defended the report, citing emails where Glass allegedly claims she only follows city rules when comfortable doing so. The Wisconsin Supreme Court will decide if municipalities can regulate short-term rentals.
6: A rental property group sued the Village of Summit in 2019 over the village's attempt to regulate how often short-term rentals could be rented and for how long. The rental company cited a state regulation which prohibits local zoning ordinances from restricting short-term rentals. The village says its ordinance is not zoning, but a police power. Both Waukesha County Courts and the Appeals Court sided with the property owners. Oral arguments in the case are scheduled for Thursday. Raymond Newport, Wisconsin Radio Network.
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3: I'm Stuart Varney, and this is the Fox Business Report.
7: Stocks are in rally mode with the S&P 500 hitting a new record high, while the tech-heavy NASDAQ is on track to hit a second consecutive record close. Stocks have been rallying of late, riding another wave of AI enthusiasm. Most all of the 11 S&P 500 sectors are higher, with tech the best performer. The Magnificent 7 Big Cap Tech stocks are mostly higher, and shares of NVIDIA are up 1%. The AI chip-making darling closed at a new all-time high on Monday. Now the only question is, how long will it take the chipmaker to become the first company ever to reach a $6 trillion valuation? And shares of Advanced Micro Devices are jumping over 3% after Citi analysts raised their target price to $800 from $575 due to Meta's reliance on AMD's central processing units. That's your Fox Business Report. I'm Hilary Barsky, invested in you.
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10: A windy, warm day today. This afternoon, mostly sunny. Wind gust to 35 miles an hour. High near 72. Tonight, mostly clear. Low 52. Tomorrow, mostly sunny and breezy. High once again near 72. On Thursday, mostly sunny. Cooler. High 66. 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

0: And this happens so many times. It's important for you guys to recognize it, too. Labeling someone as too controversial to believe something is not just about trying to extract a consequence for that individual. It's about trying to keep others from saying anything similar. It is a 80% of Americans don't think that men should be able to compete in women's sports. The controversial opinion is that they should. But note how they create the idea that her opinion, which the vast majority of the American public agrees with, is the unacceptable one and what they're trying to do here. 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
7: David Crowley has told us exactly who he is. On illegal immigration, his own words say it all.
8: And when it comes down to the immigrants, when it comes down to the LGBTQ community, I always say, I'm not an ally, I'm an accomplice. I will be with you no matter what.
7: Crowley says he'd make Wisconsin a sanctuary state and make you foot the

0: bill for benefits for illegal immigrants. In Dane County, a repeat drunk driver here illegally killed two teenagers.
1: I'm an accomplice.
0: In Fond du Lac, an illegal immigrant tied up and blindfolded a 12-year-old girl to rape her.
1: I'm an accomplice.
0: In Milwaukee, a drunk illegal immigrant killed a Special Olympian on his way to church with his parents.
1: I'm an accomplice.
0: David Crowley said it himself.
1: I'm not an ally, I'm an accomplice. I'm gonna be with you no matter what.
0: David Crowley, fighting for illegal immigrants, not you.
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0: We have a very quick turnaround here, Clay. So I'll just say we got Senator Rick Scott of my home state of Florida joining us here in just a few minutes. And we're going to talk about, of course, the elections, but also, Clay, the Save Sports Act.
1: Protect, right? College Sports Act. Very close. There was a Save Sports Act as well. But, yes, what's going to happen in Florida, and for those of you out there that are Florida State fans and Miami fans, there is a little bit of drama that I think Senator Rick Scott is going to reference about what conference they may want to play in going forward. And you're either going to hear that and your ears are going to perk up and you're going to say, oh, this is something really interesting. By the way, it also involves North Carolina and Clemson. Or you're going to hear that and you're going to say, I have zero knowledge whatsoever of which Clay is discussing, in which case I do think you may find this intriguing when we come back.
0: I am on the edge of my seat. When it comes to college football conferences, you had me at hello. All right.
1: Great line.
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15: The wind is the weather story of the day. We'll have strong winds this afternoon. Mostly sunny, wind gusts to 35 miles an hour, and a high temperature of 72. Tonight, mostly clear, low 52. Tomorrow, mostly sunny, still breezy. High once again near 72. From Fox 11, your station for severe weather coverage, I'm Pete Petoniak for News Talk WTAQ.
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19: A windy, warm day today. This afternoon, mostly sunny. Wind gust at 35 miles an hour. High near 72. Tonight, mostly clear. Low 52. Tomorrow, mostly sunny and breezy. High once again near 72. On Thursday, mostly sunny. Cooler. High 66. 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
14: The wind is the weather story of the day. We'll have strong winds this afternoon, mostly sunny, wind gusts to 35 miles an hour, and a high temperature of 72. Tonight, mostly clear, low 52. Tomorrow, mostly sunny, still breezy, high once again near 72. From Fox 11, your station for severe weather coverage, I'm Pete Petoniak for News Talk WTAQ.

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1: Good afternoon. I'm Rachel Charniak. California officials are condemning President Trump's comments after he apparently invited Iran to attack California. Fox's Jackie Heinrich.
2: The president has repeatedly justified his actions taking out the regime's nuclear ability.
3: They can take out a city. Let them take out Los Angeles. Let them take out San Diego.
2: L.A. Mayor Karen Bass posting, the president of the United States suggested that a foreign government attack Los Angeles. His statements against our city are dangerous and could potentially compromise our safety. The role of a president is to protect the country, not to actively threaten it and encourage attacks on American lives. The White House rapid response team responded saying, quote, no, he didn't, you buffoons. He was saying the U.S. is fighting to stop Iran from having the ability to take out L.A. and San Diego with a nuclear weapon, and they would if they had the chance.
1: California Governor Gavin Newsom also criticized the comments and called the president, quote, deranged and dangerous, unquote. Student protests have erupted across France. They began as a demonstration in support of striking teachers at a suburban high school near Paris and has now become a national crisis with hundreds of schools forced to close and more than 5,000 taken into police custody. There are mostly minors with no previous records. Milwaukee is closer to temporarily halting new data center projects and expansions. A Common Council committee has approved a proposal that would pause new data center construction for up to a year or until new zoning rules are adopted. City officials say the proposal would give Milwaukee time to develop regulations governing where data centers can be built and how they operate. October is Breast Cancer Awareness Month, and UW Health is highlighting how survivors focus on their health after treatment ends. Medical oncologist Dr. Kim Dittus says regular physical activity helps to improve long-term outcomes.
4: There is a large number of epidemiologic studies suggesting that getting to 150 minutes of moderate intensity activity a week, if not more, can reduce the chances of breast cancer recurrence.
1: Dittus says UW Health has resources even post-treatment. I'm Rachel Charniak, WTAQ News, Talk Sports.
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7: The major averages finishing higher as bond yields retreat and AI optimism powered stocks to record levels. The benchmark S&P 500 scored its 28th record close of the year and finished above the 7,800 level for the first time, while the tech-heavy NASDAQ notched its 24th record close of the year. The Magnificent Seven Big Cap tech stocks jumped, led by Amazon and Microsoft. NVIDIA stock rose slightly and hit an all-time high as its market valuation nears $6 trillion. The Dow up 253 points, the NASDAQ higher by 100. S&P 500 up 45. It was a good day on Wall Street for power companies. Shares of Constellation Energy rose 12% after the company agreed to a 20-year deal with Google to boost output at 11 nuclear reactors. That's your Fox Business Report. I'm Hillary Barsky, invested in you.
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11: A windy, warm day today. This afternoon, mostly sunny. Wind gust at 35 miles an hour. High near 72. Tonight, mostly clear. Low 52. Tomorrow, mostly sunny and breezy. High once again near 72. On Thursday, mostly sunny. Cooler. High 66. From Fox 11, your station for severe weather coverage, I'm Pete Petoniak. 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
5: David Crowley has told us exactly who he is. On illegal immigration, his own words say it all.
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5: 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In Dane County, a repeat drunk driver here illegally killed 2 teenagers.
6: I'm an accomplice.
5: In Fond du Lac, an illegal immigrant tied up and blindfolded a 12-year-old girl to rape her.
6: I'm an accomplice.
5: In Milwaukee, a drunk illegal immigrant killed a Special Olympian on his way to church with his parents.
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5: David Crowley said it himself.
6: I'm not an ally, I'm an accomplice. I'm gonna be with you no matter what.
5: David Crowley, fighting for illegal immigrants, not you.
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2: News update, David Van Camp.
3: It's the injury re-reboot.
1: I tapped the top of my helmet on
2: that. The re-reboot?
1: Yeah, I want to look at that one again.
4: Well, San Diego State is dealing with a case of the mumps, and they've got 14 confirmed cases, they're saying, at the school. Chuck Todd says, good job, Bobby Kennedy Jr. Now your bizarre views have impacted college football. It's RFK Jr.'s fault that at least one player did not get vaccinated for mumps when he was an infant.
2: Well, none of it will matter there anyway, because Trump told Miranda to bomb San Diego.
4: It's true, right.
2: So there you go. With that, we go to Nimrod.
5: When the going gets tough.
6: Damn it, this is too hard.
5: The dumb get dumber.
7: All right, Dean.
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6: I love the poorly educated.
2: All right. Nimrod's in the News. We go to Florida, Brevard County. That's when you had this dude, Anthony Higgins. He's 63. He goes into this pawn shop. It's like, yeah, got a dead relative left me this comic book. Maybe it's worth something. Well, it's first edition Walking Dead comic worth $2,000.
1: Oh, boy.
2: All of a sudden, they're like, hey, wait a second. This comic book was stolen from another comic book shop in Cape Canaveral.
1: Uh-oh.
2: John Higgins has been arrested. He stole that thing, and that's Nimrod's in the News.
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7: will talk. I'm Lisa Lucera, Fox News. President Trump says he will speak by phone with Russian President Vladimir Putin to discuss a possible case of plague at a research institute in Siberia.
11: So far, we're in very deep discussions. We'll be able to report about it probably tomorrow.
7: A 28-year-old scientist died at the Anti-Plague Institute, which authorities attributed to pneumonia with an unknown cause. Secretary of State Marco Rubio is calling for Russia to be more forthcoming with information about the death. The president made those comments after returning from a shipyard outside of Baltimore, where he announced a $6.6 billion investment to build more submarines.
11: You'll build the next generation of American submarines, including autonomous subs, torpedo tubes, and critical components for our cutting-edge Virginia-class attack submarines, the greatest and quietest ever built.
7: Trade Point Atlantic and Andrel Industries are partnering in the project, which is expected to create 3,100 jobs. Tennessee inmate Krista Pike, who survived the state's attempt to execute her last week, is awake and speaking as she receives treatment at a hospital. Her attorneys say her prognosis remains unclear, but at a minimum, they expect a long recovery. British police make another arrest over the security alert at a U.S.-run airbase.
12: Counter-terror officers have arrested a 22-year-old British man in London on suspicion of preparing terrorist acts. The latest arrest over the incident at RAF Fairford 9 days ago, where five British men were detained and three vans searched after reports of suspicious behaviour. A UK-Iran joint national was also later arrested and, like the other five suspects, released on bail.
7: Fox's Jonathan Savage in London. The US has withdrawn 12 B-1 bombers from RAF Fairford as a result of threats, which Vice President J.D. Vance says were linked to Iran. 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
17: Good afternoon. I'm Rachel Charniak. The second group of Wisconsin soldiers are returning home to the Appleton Flight Center after a nearly year-long mobilization in the Middle East. Brigadier General Brian Aderman.
18: You represented Wisconsin and the United States. Unfamiliar ground, you adapted. Pressure, you stayed clear. You stayed on the values that define our great organization.
17: The first group returned home about 2 weeks ago. Governor Tony Evers also had a message of gratitude via video today that was played for the soldiers and their families. People in a Calumet County community are sharing their concerns about a mysterious loud noise. It's not clear where the sound is coming from, but New Holstein police are investigating. Brenda Salkowski has lived in New Holstein for about 2 years.
19: The first time I heard it, I kind of sat up in bed and like, what the heck was that? It caught me off guard because it was a loud enough noise that it's like something's going on.
17: The jarring noise has been going on for the past couple of months, reportedly at least 10 other times. Anyone with information is asked to contact New Holstein police. In what's being called Banana Gate, four students in the Okano Falls School District are currently serving a three-day suspension. Last Friday night, during the Panthers' homecoming game, the four ran onto the football field wearing banana outfits and carrying signs saying, Go Panthers! The students were pulled out of the homecoming dance the next day by the principal to be questioned by police.
20: I thought that could have easily been handled by a simple phone call and a meeting at the school, and then I might have even been okay with the punishment. But I think they did it purposely to embarrass and humiliate them in front of their peers at the homecoming dance.
17: That's parent Scott Pileski. His son was one of the four and said there was not a play going on when they did it. And Appleton Park is one step closer to getting a new name. The city received 171 name suggestions from the community to rename Veterans Park along Memorial Drive Bridge. The park is getting a new name because Memorial Park on the city's north side became Veterans Memorial Park last year. The Parks and Recreation Committee will discuss the nine remaining options at their October 12th meeting at 6 p.m. Greta Van Fleet is coming to Green Bay. The group announced its Into the Beginning tour on social media with 44 dates planned. The band is set to play at the Rush Center on February 17th of 2027. Tickets go on sale to the general public October 15th. 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
3: A windy, warm day today. This afternoon, mostly sunny. Wind gusts to 35 miles an hour. High near 72. Tonight, mostly clear. Low 52. Tomorrow, mostly sunny and breezy. High once again near 72. On Thursday, mostly sunny. Cooler. High 66. 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
22: He's here. He's here. Now, broadcasting from the underground command post, deep in the bowels of a hidden bunker, somewhere under the brick and steel of a nondescript building, we've once again made contact with our leader, Mark Levin.

0: two little girls here growing up on the farm and trying to create a business that they want to be a part of, hopefully someday if they're interested in creating a business that's healthy enough for that next generation to hopefully take over someday.
1: How special. That was Andrew Greenfield. He's one of the owners of Hilltop Dairy, located in Markazam, Wisconsin. 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And that's your connection to agriculture. Thanks for listening. I'm Joanna Guza.
2: David Crowley has told us exactly who he is. On illegal immigration, his own words say it all.
3: And when it comes down to the immigration, when it comes down to the LGBTQ community, I always say, I'm not an ally, I'm an accomplice. I will be with you no matter what.
2: Crowley says he'd make Wisconsin a sanctuary state and make you foot the bill for benefits for illegal immigrants. In Dane County, a repeat drunk driver here illegally killed two teenagers.
3: I'm an accomplice.
2: In Fond du Lac, an illegal immigrant tied up and blindfolded a 12-year-old girl to rape her.
3: I'm an accomplice.
2: In Milwaukee, a drunk illegal immigrant killed a Special Olympian on his way to church with his parents.
3: I'm an accomplice.
2: David Crowley said it himself.
3: I'm not an ally, I'm an accomplice. I will be with you no matter what.
2: David Crowley, fighting for illegal immigrants, not you.
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4: President Trump is in Maryland right now to highlight the need for advanced military technology. Democratic Governor Wes Moore says the president blocked him from speaking at the event. The president is set to unveil a new multi-billion-dollar investment in submarine manufacturing. Cornell University says a veteran federal prosecutor will lead the internal investigation into the alleged fraternity rape case. Former U.S. Deputy Attorney General Sally Yates will review how Cornell handled the former student's claim that she was raped in 2024 at a fraternity. The university has faced protests and criticism since the case was reopened with the alleged victim's civil suit. The future of a permanent daylight savings time bill is uncertain, quote, with no clear path forward, end quote. That's according to Senate Majority Leader John Thune. The South Dakota Republican told Politico that President Trump feels strongly about supporting the legislation, but there's no consensus on it yet. I'm Rachel Charniak, WTAQ News, Talk Sports.
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6: I'm Susan Lee, and this is the Fox Business Report. The major averages rose to record levels as bond yields retreat and AI optimism powered the market to new highs. The benchmark S&P 500 scored its 28th record close of the year and finished above the 7,800 level for the first time, while the tech-heavy NASDAQ gained for a fifth straight session and notched its 24th record close of the year. Most all of the 11 S&P 500 sectors were higher, the magnificent seven big-cap tech stocks helping drive the record rally led by Amazon and Microsoft. Shares of AI chip darling NVIDIA rose slightly and hitting an all-time high, with its market valuation nearing $6 trillion. Investors are looking ahead to third quarter earnings season, with big banks kicking it off next week. The Dow up 253 points, the NASDAQ higher by 122, S&P 500 up 45. That's your Fox Business Report. I'm Hillary Barsky, invested in you.
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0: 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That's code LEVIN for up to 20% off. And if you see a post-purchase survey, please be sure to mention that you heard about Cozy Earth.
1: 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Fox 11, the most accurate forecast team in Northeast Wisconsin. Another reason why the team that covers the storm has you covered.
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